0: last bit of oxygen, late ice before the lake can, you know, reoxygenize when the ice comes off. So that's a key area where, you know, bass are going to go to late ice and right ice off is those green weeds.
1: So as we get closer to spawn, what is the water temperature that the bass really start to think about it? And I think largemouth is different than smallmouth, just a little bit. So what's that temperature? Because a lot of anglers really key in on that water temperature.
0: Yeah, so bass are going to spawn right at that 60 to 65 degrees. And they'll start thinking about it, you know, 50, 55 degrees. That's when the action really starts to heat up in the springtime, you know. Before that, in the water temps in the 40s and even the 30s, it can be really slow, really tough fishing. The fish will kind of be grouped up in kind of those staging areas before they go up into spawning grounds. So right when that water gets up to that 55, 60, and 65 degrees, you can really just start looking shallow.
2: That's perfect. That's great advice. And, Charlie, of course, we know finding the fish is one part of the equation, but the other is actually getting them to bite. What are your recommendations there for presentations this time of the year?
0: This time of year, you're going to want to keep a moving bait in your hand, like a chatterbait or a rattle trap, and cover water until you get around them. And then when you get around them, I'd switch to a jig or a Senko and just try to pick them off. But yeah, moving bait, it's definitely good this time of the year because there's a lot of dead water. The fish kind of group up in really small areas, but right before they go up to spawn. So
1: move fast until you find them. Then once you find them, then you need to slow down, or are you able to pick up a bunch when you're moving it quick?
0: It really depends on the day a lot in springtime. You know, those warm, sunny days, they'll be up cruising a little bit more, so you can pick off a lot on a moving bait. But if you have a little cloudy, colder day, then you might need to slow down where you might have caught one.
1: Yeah, and that kind of makes sense. It seems like, you know, the sunny days make a big difference for some species of fish, and other species, the cloudy days make a big difference. And it sounds like that with bass, that sunnier day was probably going to be what keys them in the feeding.
0: Yeah. Yeah, that's especially a big deal in the spring. As those sunnier days, the big ones will move up shallow and they'll feed a lot better than those colder days.
1: All right, we're speaking with big time Charlie Wright. He's a bass tournament angler. Hey, Charlie, you guide down in the Mississippi River all summer long for bass. What's the name of your guide business, and how can people get a hold of you if they want to reach out?
0: That guide business is Big Time Outdoors with 2 G's. You can find us at bigtimeoutdoors.com with 2 G's, B-I-G-G, or you can give me a call at 612-804-7244. And, the Mississippi River, you know, a lot of people don't think of it when they think of bass fishing, but it is world-class bass fishing and amazing, amazing small fishing all summer long, so.
1: All right, Charlie, we really appreciate you coming on Gone Outdoors. This was your first time, and it won't be the last.
0: Yeah, thanks for having me again. It was awesome.
3: 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Gordon, Tyler Axness on an Afternoons Live. They all do a great job of covering maybe some of the more news events of the outdoors world, the hunting and the fishing, but nonetheless, some great content, some great information that is right there. I want to encourage you to get outdoors, even if it's just for a walk around the block. 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
5: Gail Daughtry and the Celebrity Sex Pass is out in theaters today. The comedy follows a small-town woman named Gail, who is sent on a journey through Hollywood after finding out about her fiancé's fling with a celebrity. ABC Audio spoke to star Zoe Deutsch about inhabiting the character.
6: Whatever you're playing, whatever you're working on, it really seeps into your life and the experience that you're having with the world around you, separate from work. 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
5: Netflix has released the first teaser for the second season of The Gentlemen. The Theo James-led action comedy will return to the streamer on September 3rd. Michelle Franzen, ABC News.
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11: ABC News, I'm Wayne Cabot. President Trump threatening Iran with thousands of missiles after open calls for his killing at the Ayatollah's funeral. Trump border czar Tom Homan says he's not going to comment after ICE agents killed a man that they say weaponized his vehicle toward them in Houston.
12: We're going to hold our officers to high standard, but we got to wait for the investigation to play out, because who knows? Is there body cam footage? Is there cell phone videos?
11: DHS says it has no body cam video. Houston Mayor John Whitmire wants to know why.
13: I was in the legislature when we passed legislation to require body cameras. There was some resistance. Most police officers will tell you today is their best friend.
11: Three men inside of a van who witnessed the fatal shooting said the officer was never threatened. Apple suing OpenAI for allegedly stealing trade secrets as it tries to build its own hardware for ChatGPT. This is ABC News. Senator Lindsey Graham in Kyiv says he has support from President Trump on a bipartisan sanctions bill to punish Russia for its war on Ukraine.
14: I've never been more optimistic than I am today that we have the formula to end this war. Help Ukraine be more lethal. Let those supporting Russia to know it's going to be a price to be paid if you keep doing it.
11: That price, tariffs and sanctions for countries buying Russian oil and gas. A man was rescued after his car left the Kelly Drive in Philadelphia on Boathouse Row and plunged right into the Schuylkill River near Temple University's boathouse. A member of the U.S. national rowing team, Libby Peters, happened to be nearby filming a documentary. She ran to the dock, jumped in the water, swam to the car, found the doors were locked and the car was sinking fast. Others swam out to help her, and they pulled the driver through an open window. No word on his condition. Wayne Cabot, ABC News.
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0: with CVS Pharmacy. Attorney General Keith Ellison says the company overbilled Medicaid programs by allegedly dispensing more insulin pens than patients needed and seeking reimbursement for ineligible refills over 10 years. About $400,000 of Minnesota's share will go back into the state's medical assistance program. The settlement resolves allegations involving 35 other states, the District of Columbia, and the federal government.
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0: Taking a look at your Weather Center forecast from Chief Meteorologist Tom Szymanski, we will be under an extreme heat watch tomorrow through late Monday night. Today, for your Saturday, sunny skies, pleasantly warm, wonderfully humid, high of 93 degrees, winds out of the south at 9 to 22 miles per hour. Tonight, clear and comfy, low of 73 degrees. Tomorrow, sunny skies, breezy and magnificently muggy with a high of 98. And Monday and Tuesday, clear skies, breezy at times, warm nights, hot days, humid and great, with highs ranging from 93 to 98, and lows ranging from 70 to 75 degrees. 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
9: ABC News, I'm Wayne Cabot. More than 150 campers have been rescued from raging floodwaters by the National Guard, flying helicopters into the flood zone of Iron County, Missouri. The U.S. is demanding Iran publicly declare it will stop attacking ships in the Strait of Hormuz and fully reopen the strait, or the U.S. will resume its bombing campaign. Maine Democrats have announced a convention will happen in 2 weeks, just ahead of a legal deadline to replace Senate candidate Graham Platner, who officially dropped out today. State Party Chairman Charlie Dingman.
10: We are announcing that we will hold our nominating convention on Saturday, July 25, where delegates from each of Maine's 16 counties will vote for our new nominee.
9: He promises transparency. Taylor Swift paid the city of New York to cover the expenses for her wedding, paying $160,000 to the Big Apple, says Mayor Zoran Mamdani. This is ABC News. Now, 31 states reporting cases of a parasitic disease you don't want to get. Cyclosporiasis causes severe, long-lasting diarrhea. ABC News medical correspondent Dr. Alok Patel.
11: It just takes a small amount to infect people. It can be on contaminated fruits, vegetables, water that may be contaminated by human waste, people who were previously infected. And if you do ingest a parasite and get sick, it causes inflammation in your gut to the point where you can't absorb water or food. And this can cause, and I'm saying this scientifically, explosive watery diarrhea.
9: Many outbreaks are linked to produce, namely raspberries, basil, cilantro, snow peas, and salad mixes. Apple wants a jury trial against OpenAI, accusing it of stealing its trade secrets. Meta pulling the plug on a new AI tool that enraged some users. It lets people capture anyone's public photo and repurpose it as they wish. They say they missed the mark. I'm Wayne Cabot, ABC News.
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1: From the KHO News Center, I'm Tommy Fox. The Moorhead Police Department is addressing rumors surrounding the death of a 29-year-old Moorhead woman. Sahar Ramirez was reported missing and found dead last month near the banks of the Red River. Police say her death was likely a suicide. Assistant Chief Bill Offelt said that significant community concern and online misinformation made transparency especially important in this case. The department provided a detailed timeline of Ramirez's movements and addressed rumors that she may have been killed by her husband. A video showing Ramirez's husband physically abusing her and her kids has been circulating online, but Moorhead police say the video in question was taken in 2022. Police say evidence suggests that her husband was not in the Fargo-Moorhead area at the time of her death. Democrats in a South Fargo legislative district have endorsed a candidate for a North Dakota House seat that had been held by Liz Conmey, who died in a plane crash in April. However, the candidate, Cara Cody Brown, will not appear as a Democrat on the November general election ballot. Cody Brown intends to collect signatures to run as an independent candidate. She will campaign with the other Democrats in District 11. After Conmey died in a plane crash earlier this year, North Dakota Secretary of State Michael Howe said it was too late to take her name off the ballot for the June primary. He also said state law prevents the Democratic Party from naming a replacement for Conmey on the November ballot. Cody Brown, originally from Mandan, is a recently retired teacher. At the candidate filing deadline for the primary, there were no Republican House candidates, but Republican Doug Charbonneau received enough write-in votes to appear on the November ballot. The Federal Aviation Administration and National Transportation Safety Board are investigating after a small plane crashed in Winona County, Minnesota, Thursday night. Officials say they were called to the crash a little before 7 p.m. A 62-year-old man was flying the plane and experienced engine trouble. The pilot attempted to make an emergency landing, officials say. The pilot was able to get out of the plane and was taken to a local hospital. He was the only person in the plane. And Minnesota is receiving more than $850,000 as part of a $36.5 million multi-state settlement

0: pleasantly warm, wonderfully humid, high of 93 degrees, winds out of the south at 9 to 22 miles per hour. Tonight, clear and comfy, low of 73 degrees. Tomorrow, sunny skies, breezy and magnificently muggy with a high of 98. And Monday and Tuesday, clear skies, breezy at times, warm nights, hot days, humid and great, with highs ranging from 93 to 98 and lows ranging from 70 to 75 degrees. 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
7: ABC News, I'm Wayne Cabot. President Trump threatening Iran with thousands of missiles after open calls for his killing at the Ayatollah's funeral. Trump border czar Tom Homan says he's not going to comment after ICE agents killed a man that they say weaponized his vehicle toward them in Houston.
8: We're going to hold our officers to high standard, but we got to wait for the investigation to play out, because who knows? Is there body cam footage? Is there cell phone videos?
7: DHS says it has no body cam video. Houston Mayor John Whitmire wants to know why.
9: I was in the legislature when we passed legislation to require body cameras. There was some resistance. Most police officers will tell you today it's their best friend.
7: Three men inside of a van who witnessed the fatal shooting said the officer was never threatened. Apple, suing OpenAI for allegedly stealing trade secrets, says it tries to build its own hardware for ChatGPT. This is ABC News. Senator Lindsey Graham in Kyiv says he has support from President Trump on a bipartisan sanctions bill to punish Russia for its war on Ukraine.
10: I've never been more optimistic than I am today that we have the formula to end this war. Help Ukraine be more lethal. Let those supporting Russia to know it's going to be a price to be paid if you keep doing it.
7: That price, tariffs and sanctions for countries buying Russian oil and gas. A man was rescued after his car left the Kelly Drive in Philadelphia on Boathouse Row and plunged right into the Schuylkill River near Temple University's boathouse. A member of the U.S. national rowing team, Libby Peters, happened to be nearby filming a documentary. She ran to the dock, jumped in the water, swam to the car, found the doors were locked and the car was sinking fast. Others swam out to help her, and they pulled the driver through an open window. No word on his condition. Wayne Cabot, ABC News.
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1: From the KHO News Center, I'm Tommy Fox. The Moorhead Police Department is addressing rumors surrounding the death of a 29-year-old Moorhead woman. Sahar Ramirez was reported missing and found dead last month near the banks of the Red River. Police say her death was likely a suicide. Assistant Chief Bill Offelt said that significant community concern and online misinformation made transparency especially important in this case. The department provided a detailed timeline of Ramirez's movements and addressed rumors that she may have been killed by her husband. A video showing Ramirez's husband physically abusing her and her kids has been circulating online, but Moorhead police say the video in question was taken in 2022. Police say evidence suggests that her husband was not in the Fargo-Moorhead area at the time of her death. Democrats in a South Fargo legislative district have endorsed the candidate for a North Dakota House seat that had been held by Liz Conmey, who died in a plane crash in April. However, the candidate, Cara Cody Brown, will not appear as a Democrat on the November general election ballot. Cody Brown intends to collect signatures to run as an independent candidate. She will campaign with the other Democrats in District 11. After Conmey died in a plane crash earlier this year, North Dakota Secretary of State Michael Howe said it was too late to take her name off the ballot for the June primary. He also said state law prevents the Democratic Party from naming a replacement for Conmey on the November ballot. Cody Brown, originally from Mandan, is a recently retired teacher. At the candidate filing deadline for the primary, there were no Republican House candidates, but Republican Doug Charbonneau received enough write-in votes to appear on the November ballot. The Federal Aviation Administration and National Transportation Safety Board are investigating after a small plane crashed in Winona County, Minnesota, Thursday night. Officials say they were called to the crash a little before 7 p.m. A 62-year-old man was flying the plane and experienced engine trouble. The pilot attempted to make an emergency landing, officials say. The pilot was able to get out of the plane and was taken to a local hospital. He was the only person in the plane. And Minnesota is receiving more than $850,000 as part of a $36.5 million multi-state settlement with CVS Pharmacy. Attorney General Keith Ellison says the company overbilled Medicaid programs by allegedly dispensing more insulin pens than patients needed and seeking reimbursement for ineligible refills over 10 years. About $400,000 of Minnesota's share will go back into the state's medical assistance program. The settlement resolves allegations involving 35 other states, the District of Columbia, and the federal government.
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1: Taking a look at your Weather Center forecast from Chief Meteorologist Tom Szymanski, we will be under an extreme heat watch tomorrow through late Monday night. Today, for your Saturday, sunny skies.

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11: ABC News, I'm Wayne Cabot. More than 150 campers have been rescued from raging floodwaters by the National Guard, flying helicopters into the flood zone of Iron County, Missouri. The U.S. is demanding Iran publicly declare it will stop attacking ships in the Strait of Hormuz and fully reopen the strait, or the U.S. will resume its bombing campaign. Maine Democrats have announced a convention will happen in 2 weeks, just ahead of a legal deadline to replace Senate candidate Graham Plattner, who officially dropped out today, State Party Chairman Charlie Dingman.
12: We are announcing that we will hold our nominating convention on Saturday, July 25. Where delegates from each of Maine's 16 counties will vote for our new nominee.
11: He promises transparency. Taylor Swift paid the city of New York to cover the expenses for her wedding, paying $160,000 to the Big Apple, says Mayor Zoran Mamdani. This is ABC News. Now, 31 states reporting cases of a parasitic disease you don't want to get. Cyclosporiasis causes severe, long-lasting diarrhea. ABC News medical correspondent Dr. Alok Patel.
13: It just takes a small amount to infect people. It can be on contaminated fruits, vegetables, water that may be contaminated by human waste, people who were previously infected. And if you do ingest a parasite and get sick, it causes inflammation in your gut to the point where you can't absorb water or food. And this can cause, and I'm saying this scientifically, explosive watery diarrhea.
11: Many outbreaks are linked to produce, namely raspberries, basil, cilantro, snow peas, and salad mixes. Apple wants a jury trial against OpenAI, accusing it of stealing its trade secrets. Meta pulling the plug on a new AI tool that enraged some users. It lets people capture anyone's public photo and repurpose it as they wish. They say they missed the mark. I'm Wayne Cabot, ABC News.
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1: From the KHO News Center, I'm Tommy Fox. The Moorhead Police Department is addressing rumors surrounding the death of a 29-year-old Moorhead woman. Zahar Ramirez was reported missing and found dead last month near the banks of the Red River. Police say her death was likely a suicide. Assistant Chief Bill Offelt said that significant community concern and online misinformation made transparency especially important in this case. The department provided a detailed timeline of Ramirez's movements and addressed rumors that she may have been killed by her husband. A video showing Ramirez's husband physically abusing her and her kids has been circulating online, but Moorhead police say the video in question was taken in 2022. Police say evidence suggests that her husband was not in the Fargo-Moorhead area at the time of her death. Democrats in a South Fargo legislative district have endorsed a candidate for a North Dakota House seat that had been held by Liz Conmey, who died in a plane crash in April. However, the candidate, Cara Cody Brown, will not appear as a Democrat on the November general election ballot. Cody Brown intends to collect signatures to run as an independent candidate. She will campaign with the other Democrats in District 11. After Conmey died in a plane crash earlier this year, North Dakota Secretary of State Michael Howe said it was too late to take her name off the ballot for the June primary. He also said state law prevents the Democratic Party from naming a replacement for Conmey on the November ballot. Cody Brown, originally from Mandan, is a recently retired teacher. At the candidate filing deadline for the primary, there were no Republican House candidates, but Republican Doug Charbonneau received enough write-in votes to appear on the November ballot. The Federal Aviation Administration and National Transportation Safety Board are investigating after a small plane crashed in Winona County, Minnesota, Thursday night. Officials say they were called to the crash a little before 7 p.m. A 62-year-old man was flying the plane and experienced engine trouble. The pilot attempted to make an emergency landing, officials say. The pilot was able to get out of the plane and was taken to a local hospital. He was the only person in the plane. And Minnesota is receiving more than $850,000 as part of a $36.5 million multi-state settlement with CVS Pharmacy. Attorney General Keith Ellison says the company overbilled Medicaid programs by allegedly dispensing more insulin pens than patients needed and seeking reimbursement for ineligible refills over 10 years. About $400,000 of Minnesota's share will go back into the state's medical assistance program. The settlement resolves allegations involving 35 other states, the District of Columbia, and the federal government.
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1: Taking a look at your Weather Center forecast from Chief Meteorologist Tom Szymanski, we will be under an extreme heat watch tomorrow through late Monday night. Today, for your Saturday, sunny skies, pleasantly warm, wonderfully humid, high of 93 degrees, winds out of the south at 9 to 22 miles per hour. Tonight, clear and comfy, low of 73 degrees. Tomorrow, sunny skies, breezy and magnificently muggy with a high of 98. And Monday and Tuesday, clear skies, breezy at times, warm nights, hot days, humid and great, with highs ranging from 93 to 98 and lows ranging from 70 to 75 degrees. 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
7: ABC News, I'm Wayne Cabot. President Trump threatening Iran with thousands of missiles after open calls for his killing at the Ayatollah's funeral. Trump border czar Tom Homan says he's not going to comment after ICE agents killed a man that they say weaponized his vehicle toward them in Houston.
8: We're going to hold our high standard, but we got to wait for the investigation to play out because who knows, is there body cam footage? Is there cell phone videos?
7: DHS says it has no body cam video. Houston Mayor John Whitmire wants to know why.
9: I was in the legislature when we passed legislation to require body cameras. There was some resistance. Most police officers will tell you today it's their best friend.
7: Three men inside of a van who witnessed the fatal shooting said the officer was never threatened. Apple, suing OpenAI for allegedly stealing trade secrets as it tries to build its own hardware for ChatGPT. This is ABC News. Senator Lindsey Graham in Kyiv says he has support from President Trump on a bipartisan sanctions bill to punish Russia for its war on Ukraine.
10: I've never been more optimistic than I am today that we have the formula to end this war. Help Ukraine be more lethal. Let those supporting Russia to know it's going to be a price to be paid if you keep doing it.
7: That price, tariffs and sanctions for countries buying Russian oil and gas. A man was rescued after his car left the Kelly Drive in Philadelphia on Boathouse Row and plunged right into the Schuylkill River near Temple University's boathouse. A member of the U.S. national rowing team, Libby Peters, happened to be nearby filming a documentary. She ran to the dock, jumped in the water, swam to the car, found the doors were locked and the car was sinking fast. Others swam out to help her, and they pulled the driver through an open window. No word on his condition. Wayne Cabot, ABC News.
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13: Alrighty, it's a check of your very warm forecast here at the Mighty 790 and 104.7 KFGO at 4:03 in the early morning. Heat advisory from 11 this morning until 9 tonight, and then an extreme heat watch tomorrow morning, Sunday morning through Monday night. Oof, here we go. AC's going to get a workout. Sunshine today, 94. At least we're going to have a little south wind at 10 to 20. Might keep us cool a bit. Clear tonight, low 73, south breeze 10 to 20. Sunny and breezy tomorrow, high near 100 for Sunday. Wow, mostly sunny, 99 on Monday, yep. Tuesday, mostly sunny, 97, and Wednesday, mostly sunny, 94. Looks like 90s for the bulk of next week. Wow. Okay, right now we're at 73 at KFGO, 74 at Hector Field, southeast wind at 12, and we're partly cloudy. Got a few scattered clouds out there, but nothing too significant, I guess. Aside from the heat that's on the way. Here we go, Solid Gold Saturday morning. Got a few birthdays to talk about today, including Fred Young, the drummer of the Kentucky Headhunters. Last Wednesday, he turned 68. Toby Keith would have been 65 on Wednesday. David Ball, 73 as of Thursday. And hey, Jeff Hanna, one of the founding members of the Nitty Gritty Dirt Band, is 79 today. So, how about the Dirt Band with, I believe, Linda Ronstadt, if I'm not mistaken, Make a Little Magic. Remember this from the late 70s? Kicks off the Gold Show anyway on KFTN.

Happy birthday, Fred Young, drummer of the Kentucky Headhunters. Wednesday, he turned 68. One of their great cover songs, The Ballad of Davy Crockett. Yeah, Make a Little Magic, the Nitty Gritty Dirt Band before that. And happy birthday to Jeff Hanna, one of the original members, who is 79 as of today. Hey, we're remembering Toby Keith. Lost him way too early just a couple of years ago, 2024, at the age of 62. He would have been 65 on Wednesday. Kind of an early hit for him. It's called Upstairs Downtown. Remembering Toby on KFGO.

Hey, happy birthday, David Ball. Thursday, he turned 73, going someplace to forget. That's a country song, I would say so. 419 coming up on 420, 73 degrees right now. Southeast wind at 12. It's going to be a hot day. Oof, to me. Heat advisory from 11 till 9 today. Yep, sunny, 94. South wind, at least we're going to have a breeze, 10 to 20. Right now, again, 73, southeast wind at 12. Okay, it is officially 420, and requests starting to pile up already, including this one, appropriate for this time of the day. Yeah, it's Juice Newton on KFGO.

0: Yet another request this morning, Highway 101, The Bed You Made For Me, based on a true story written by Paulette Carlson. Turned out to be a pretty big hit for him. That might have been her debut single. I didn't do my research on that, but one of the early hits, anyway, for Highway 101. Anyway, appreciate the call on the Northwest Tire studio lines, 701-237-5948. Getting a lot of texts, too, on the Adventure RV text line, 35270. 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It is 428, and Tammy Wynette is on deck, and got a request for Bonnie Tyler. It's a heartache. And I think that did cross over into the country charts. But anyway, Bonnie Tyler passing away the other day at 75, but it's a heartache. A massive, massive hit across many countries, across lots of charts back in 1977, and really put her on the map, no question. Anyway, that'll be coming up shortly, as well as, George Jones, Johnny Cash, Roy Rogers. We're going to pay tribute to him in a little bit as well. Again, 428. It's a warm morning, man. 72 at KFGO, 72 as well at the airport. Oh, boy, we have a southeast wind at 9 and call it mostly clear. Heat advisory today from 11 until 9, 11 this morning till 9 tonight, and then an extreme heat watch. We don't hear that very often in this part of the world. Tomorrow morning through Monday night. Oh, man. 94 today, the overnight low tonight 73. Near 100 tomorrow, 99 on Monday, 97 on Tuesday, and 94 on Wednesday. Wow. Right now we're waking up to 72. And we're mostly clear at KFGO.
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0: It is 4:30. Tammy Wynette now on the Gold Show. Oh, by the way, I want to thank the caller who reminded me it's only 166 days until Christmas, so there you go with a high today, 94, near 100 tomorrow. Okay. Something to look forward to. Hey, 56 years ago today, Tammy Wynette was at number one with the song you're about to hear, written by Billy Sherrill, Nora Wilson, and Carmel Taylor became Tammy's seventh number one hit called He Loves Me All the Way. Remember this one from way back? It's the Gold Show, KFCO.

The Mighty 790, 104.7 KFGO, Bonnie Tyler, It's a Heartache as We Remember Her. Thanks for the request on that. We lost her earlier this week at the age of 75 after a pretty long illness. I think she was in a coma for like a month, maybe? Several weeks, anyway. Gosh sakes. Anyway, Portugal, I believe, is where she passed away. I think she had a residence there. Kind of relying on my memory now. Should have done some research, but I think I'm pretty accurate in that. Your Ed Bruce request is coming up here, but I wanted to mention I played Tammy Bennett's He Loves Me All the Way from 1970, number one from 1970, and it was 48 years ago this week, too. Tammy married the songwriter George Ritchie at their home in Jupiter Beach, Florida. It was Tammy's fifth marriage, and George became her manager throughout much of the 80s. That was 1978 already when that happened with Tammy. Okay. 438. Speaking of Tammy Wynette, she was married to this guy for a while, George Jones, and 46 years ago today, he was at number one with this one. It's the Gold Show on KFGO. Peace.

see him one last time. Oh, and we all wondered if she would. And it kept running through my mind. This time, he's over her for good.

0: The Mighty 790, 104.7 KFGO. Yet another request. That would be Ed Bruce. Turn me on. I'm a radio. Solid Gold Saturday morning, KFGO. Hey, it was 23 years ago this week. Johnny Cash made his last live performance when he was at the Carter Ranch. Before singing Ring of Fire, Johnny read a statement about his late wife that he had written shortly before taking the stage. That said, the spirit of June Carter overshadows me tonight with the love she had for me and the love I have for her. We connect somewhere between here and heaven. She came down for a short visit, I guess from heaven, to visit with me tonight and give me courage and inspiration like she always has. And then Johnny died 3 months and 7 days later. That was 23 years ago. He made his last live appearance at the Carter Ranch. And ironically, Johnny Cash and Waylon Jennings, 50 years ago today, recorded There Ain't No Good Chain Gang at the House of Cash Studios in Hendersonville, Tennessee. KFGO.
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Everything's going to be all right, Papa. They're teaching us a lesson today. We're learning pretty well, too. We've already learned a whole lot of stuff already. Things like

0: Ray Charles, Willie Nelson, Seven Spanish Angels, a song that gets requested frequently here on The Gold Show. And it was 42 years ago this week, Columbia Records released Ray Charles' album Friendship, featuring collaborations with, Hank Williams Jr., George Jones, B.J. Thomas, Mickey Gilley, Janie Fricke, the Oak Ridge Boys, Ricky Skaggs, Johnny Cash, Merle Haggard, and the guy you just heard, Willie Nelson. That turned out to be a big number one hit for him as well. Okay, I think it's going to be a little special tribute to Roy Rogers next, who passed away, 8 years ago this week in Apple Valley, California at the age of 86. So that is on the way here very shortly. Okay, what's going on? We have gone outdoors after the Gold Show at 11 noon, this week's KFGO, and that takes us up to 12:30 with the LA Angels at the Minnesota Twins at Target Field, of course. And Angels beat the Twins 4-3 last night.
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0: 4:55. You know what? We're going to have more from our birthday people, including Toby Keith, again, who would have been 65 on Wednesday, remembering him. Lost him in 2024 at the age of 62. I think we're going to be featuring something from Toby that was a duet with Sting of The Police. Do you remember that song? I'll remind you about it in a little bit. Fred Young, drummer of the Kentucky Headhunters, 68 as of Wednesday. David Ball, 73 as of Thursday. We'll be hearing from him. And hey, Jeff Hanna, one of the original members of the Nitty Gritty Dirt Band. He helped found it back in 1966. Anyway, Jeff Hanna is 79 today, so more from them all on the way on the Gold Show KFGO. And yeah, we do have, the FM Redhawks are hosting the Claiborne Railroaders at Newman Outdoor Field. Hey, it's comic book night, and the wood chippers edge the Railroaders because they identified as the wood chippers last night, 5-4. How about that? Noon tomorrow, Inside Twins, 12:30, LA Angels at the Twins, once again at Target Field. Okay. Hey, it was 28 years ago that Roy Rogers died in Apple Valley, California at 86. How about some Roy Rogers to take us to an ABC News brief? KFGO.

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1: ABC News, I'm Wayne Cabot. More than 150 campers have been rescued from raging floodwaters by the National Guard, flying helicopters into the flood zone of Iron County, Missouri. The U.S. is demanding Iran publicly declare it will stop attacking ships in the Strait of Hormuz and fully reopen the strait, or the U.S. will resume its bombing campaign. Maine Democrats have announced a convention will happen in 2 weeks, just ahead of a legal deadline to replace Senate candidate Graham Platner, who officially dropped out today, State Party Chairman Charlie Dingman.
2: We are announcing that we will hold our nominating convention on Saturday, July 25, where delegates from each of Maine's 16 counties will vote for our new nominee.
1: He promises transparency. Taylor Swift paid the city of New York to cover the expenses for her wedding, paying $160,000 to the Big Apple, says Mayor Zoran Mamdani. This is ABC News. Now, 31 states reporting cases of a parasitic disease you don't want to get. Cyclosporiasis causes severe, long-lasting diarrhea. ABC News medical correspondent Dr. Alok Patel.
3: It just takes a small amount to infect people. It can be on contaminated fruits, vegetables, water that may be contaminated by human waste, people who were previously infected. And if you do ingest a parasite and get sick, it causes inflammation in your gut to the point where you can't absorb water or food. And this can cause, and I'm saying this scientifically, explosive watery diarrhea.
1: Many outbreaks are linked to produce, namely raspberries, basil, cilantro, snow peas, and salad mixes. Apple wants a jury trial against OpenAI, accusing it of stealing its trade secrets. Meta pulling the plug on a new AI tool that enraged some users. It lets people capture anyone's public photo and repurpose it as they wish. They say they missed the mark. I'm Wayne Cabot, ABC News.
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6: We have an updated forecast for the weekend, and it's looking hot, hot, hot. Man, oh man, heat advisory from 11 until 11 this morning until 9 tonight. And then an extreme heat warning, I should say watch, Sunday morning through Monday night. Okay, ooh, sunny today, 94. South breeze, 10 to 20, at least we got a breeze. Clear tonight, low 73. South wind, about 10 to 20. sunny and breezy tomorrow. Sunday, a high of right around 100. Southwest wind's going to be pretty brisk at 15 to 25. Monday, sunny, windy, high of around 100. Tuesday, mostly sunny, 97. Mostly sunny Wednesday and 94. Looks like we're stuck in the 90s for a good chunk of this upcoming week. Right now, 72 at KFGO. 72 as well at Hector Field. We have a south wind at 14, and we're pretty much clear, but that sun's starting to come up now. Okay, at 5:04, Solid Gold Saturday morning continues, and we have a few birthdays to talk about today, including Fred Young, drummer of the Kentucky Headhunters, 68 as of Wednesday. We're going to be hearing My Daddy Was a Milkman from them shortly. Toby Keith would have been 65 on Wednesday. David Ball, 73 as of Thursday. What Do You Want from His Love is coming up from him. And hey, happy birthday to Jeff Hanna, one of the original founding members of the Nitty Gritty Dirt Band. He is 79 today. So, Kedrick Band and David Ball to follow to kick off the hour on KFGO.

0: Well, nobody accuses David Ball ever of not being country. Hey, happy birthday, David Ball, 73 as of Thursday. What do you want with his love when you got mine? Yeah, that's a real good question. And the high horse from the Nitty Gritty Dirt Band, happy birthday, Jeff Hanna, 79 as of today. We're going to be wishing Toby Keith a happy 65th birthday. And again, we lost him in 2024. He was just 62 after a pretty lengthy battle with stomach cancer. And we're going to be hearing something from the Kentucky Headhunters very shortly as drummer Fred Young celebrated birthday number 68 on Wednesday. And I'm going to get to your Charlie Pride request ASAP as well, an appropriate song for this time of the day. It's all straight ahead on the Gold Show at 5:12 in the early morning on KFGO.
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0: It is 5:15, and we're remembering Toby Keith, like I said, would have been 65 on Wednesday. And he was just 62 when he passed away in 2024. Anyway, this was a top five hit for him and Sting of the Police back in 1997. Hey, I'm so happy I can't stop.

0: There you go. Happy birthday, Fred Young. He's the guy slamming on the drums. And if you've ever seen the Headhunters live, it's always a treat. It really is. Just watching Fred play the drums is worth the price of admission right there. Anyway, happy 68th birthday to Fred Young, which happened on Wednesday. Yep. And there was Toby Keith. I'm so happy I can't stop crying. And he would have been 65 on Wednesday. I'm finally getting your Charlie Pride request. I apologize for the delay. That's on the way. Waylon Jennings, Charlie Louvin, and the Wilburn Brothers. They're all straight ahead as well on the Gold Show, KFGO.
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Anne Marie, you need to meet Big Hit from the Urban Cowboy soundtrack. And happy birthday to Randy Goodman. He turned 79 on Tuesday. Born in Hot Springs, Arkansas. Songwriter, pianist, producer, Grammy-nominated writer, and Nashville Songwriter Hall of Fame inductee. He's written number ones in each of the four decades since his first number one, which was the song you just heard, You Need Me, by Anne Marie. How about that? Hey, it was 20 years ago, Waylon Jennings was inducted into Hollywood's Rock Wall. Yeah, Hollywood's Rock Wall between 1966 and 1995. 54 Waylon albums charted, with 11 hitting number one, and Waylon was inducted into the Country Music Hall of Fame in 2001, a couple of years before he passed away. So, how about some more Waylon to keep the Gold Show rolling on KFGO?

Here's a song I wrote on a plane between Dallas and Austin. Going to El Paso. Whoops. Now this is what gave us the idea to come down here. This is a song about a guy that probably did as much for our kind of music as anybody.

Little Bob Wills, Stay a Little Longer, and thought I'd play that since I played Waylon Jennings. And Bob Wills is still a king on his anniversary of being inducted into Hollywood's Rock Wall. 20 years ago this week already. Okay, what is on the way here? We've got Charlie Louvin, some Wilburn Brothers. Let's see what else we can squeeze in before 6 o'clock. By the way, ABC News at 6 o'clock, and Joe Lear in the KFQ News Center with your local and regional update right after that. Hey, it continues today, 6:30, actually, in the not-too-distant future. Doors open for athletes and coaches, and there's a lot of traffic in North Fargo. I tell you, this is a big deal. There's people from all over the world competing in this 2026 U.S. Marine Corps Junior Nationals USA Wrestling get-together at the Fargo Dome. I wonder how many mats they've got set up. I did see some video of that. I don't know, there must be 20 mats they've got set up on the Fargo Dome floor. I don't know. I think I'm close in that. Anyway, that goes on throughout the day, including until about 8:15 tonight with the 16U Boys Freestyle. Consolation ends up at 5 rounds later on this evening. Anyway, that

0: goes right on through July 18th, if I'm not mistaken. Okay. 9 until 3 today. The market at West Acres is open. 10 until 2. The opening day for the 12th season of the Red River Market, downtown Fargo. 10 until 2 today. And 11 o'clock this morning, gates open for the Red River Valley Fair. It's country night. Chase Matthews there, Uncle Cracker, and Trace Adkins on the grandstand. And the fair runs through Sunday, July 12th. Is that tomorrow already? Wow. Well, it's going to be a warm one at the fair, so dress appropriately, I'll tell you what. But tonight is indeed country night, so we'd love to see you out at the fair for especially Trace Adkins. He's going to be a big draw at the grandstand tonight. Okay, some Charlie Louvin, like I said, Wilburn Brothers. See what else we can squeeze in before 6 o'clock on KFGO.
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0: 5:44, and he would have been 99 on Tuesday, born in Henniger, Alabama. Charlie Louvin, singer-songwriter, best known as one of the Louvin Brothers, and a member of the Grand Ole Opry since 1955. Now, in 2001, the Louvin Brothers were inducted into the Country Music Hall of Fame. By the way, Charlie Louvin passed away in 2011 at the age of 83. So, Charles Louvin, what are those things? Keep the Gold Show rolling on KFGO.

0: Mighty 790 and 104.7 KFGO, the Wilburn Brothers. Heard her once for me. And Virgil Doyle Wilburn would have been 96 on Tuesday. One half of the duo, the Wilburn Brothers, along with being, well, real successful artists, the Wilburns formed the Wilhelm Talent Agency in the early 60s and were really instrumental in launching the careers of many country legends like Loretta Lynn. Yep. He died in 1982 at just 52, so remembering Virgil Doyle Wilburn on the Gold Show, KFGO. Oh, let's see, maybe some Johnny Cash yet before 6 o'clock. Alabama, George Strait, Love Without Any Men, that's all on deck as well. And don't forget, ABC News at 6 o'clock. Joe Lear in the KFGO News Center with your local and regional update right after that.
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0: All right, 5:53, 76 years ago this week, Johnny Cash signed up for the Air Force, taking basic training at Lackland Air Force Base in Texas. Assigned as a radio intercept operator at the Air Force Base in Landsberg, Germany, he organized a band of five servicemen called the Landsberg Barbarians as he learned to play guitar back in 1950, 76 years ago this week. How about some Man in Black on the Gold Show KFGO?

Johnny Cash, Solid Gold Saturday morning, KFGO. ABC News, after Alabama, it was 39 years ago this week, Alabama re-released their 1981 album, Feels So Right. And the first number one album produced a bunch of hits, including this one. Yeah, it's the Gold Show on KFGO.

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1: ABC News, I'm Brian Clark. Heavy rain Friday led to flooding in Missouri, where more than 200 children and staff had to be evacuated from a summer camp by helicopter. ABC's Morgan Norwood has details on other rescues.
2: First responders performing more than 90 water rescues, helping campers and residents stranded in trees by the rising waters. At one campsite in Reynolds County, officials say they rescued a group of at least 10 people that fell into the water when a building collapsed.
1: Apple has sued OpenAI in federal court in California, alleging trade secret theft and breach of contract, and alleges that the activities were directed by OpenAI senior leadership. The U.S. and Iran set to resume technical talks today over the future of Iran's nuclear program, even as President Trump said overnight that 1,000 missiles are locked and loaded on Iran if it tried to assassinate him after open calls for Trump's killing at the six-day funeral of Iran's supreme leader. This is ABC News. The Pentagon released more information on what the government calls unidentified anomalous phenomena, or UAPs.
3: One UAP described by a pilot as having flight characteristics unlike anything they had seen in their 28 years of military service. Two encounters allegedly happening just last year. One video shows a UAP in the clouds, at times partially hidden. The camera follows it for just over 2 minutes. A second video shows what looks like a six-pointed star bobbing in the skies above the Yellow Sea in Asia.
1: It's ABC's Perry Russin. The family of Army Specialist Savion Anderson's not been seen since June 29th. He has not been seen since June 29th. His family's looking for answers. His sister, Shikora Anderson, says,
4: "It's been over a week now, and we haven't heard from him. He hasn't used his phone. He hasn't used his cards. So it's just, something's not right."
1: The Army Criminal Investigation Division's working with Fort Bragg authorities to locate him. I'm Brian Clark, ABC News.
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10: 72 degrees, humid, clear skies, Fargo, Moorhead, with KFGO News. I'm Joe Lear. It's going to be hot this weekend. Temps forecasted to reach into the triple digits across much of the region tomorrow and Monday. When it's that hot, heat-related illnesses can quickly set in. Megan Hahn is a physician's assistant with Essentia Health in Fargo.
11: Obviously, we want you to enjoy the summer. We don't get much of it here in the Midwest. So trying to avoid enjoy it, but just being wary of how your body feels, watching for signs of heat exhaustion with rapid breathing, sweating, cool, clammy skin, and then knowing what to do if that happens.
10: The easiest way to avoid heat exhaustion and possibly heat stroke is to stay hydrated by drinking plenty of water. If you do experience heat exhaustion, Houghton says you should find a cool place, rest, and sip water, making sure not to rehydrate with alcohol or caffeine. If heat exhaustion isn't treated, it can become heat stroke, which is life-threatening. Symptoms of that include rapid breathing and pulse, altered mental state. If you think someone is experiencing heat stroke, call 911 immediately. Charges have been filed against a Fargo man accused of chasing a vehicle driven by a high schooler before crashing into it. A Fargo police report says officers responded to a crash just after 5:30 Thursday evening in South Fargo. One of the drivers, a teen, told police he and a friend had been at their high school for a sports practice, and while leaving, the teen said an SUV left the parking lot and started following both vehicles. The teen said they started speeding up, believing the SUV was following them. The SUV matched the teen's speed, estimated to be around 50 miles an hour. When the teen slowed for a stop sign, they reported the SUV rear-ended them. They told officers they feared for their life. When police spoke to the driver of the SUV, they noticed the strong smell of alcohol and found two unopened bottles underneath the driver's seat. Police arrested 36-year-old Robert Sayers for DUI and reckless endangerment. His vehicle was impounded. Becker County is seeking state disaster assistance after a tornado damaged more than 100 homes north of Detroit Lakes. The twister had estimated wind speeds up to 115 miles an hour and caused the heaviest damage around Big Floyd Lake. Several people suffered minor injuries. No one was killed. Cleanup is continuing, although authorities say repairs to homes and shorelines could take months. The county has declared a local state of emergency, and State Representative Rob Kupak has requested a state declaration of emergency for the area. Firefighters are working to contain 16 active wildfires in Minnesota's Superior National Forest, including four in the Boundary Waters Canoe Area Wilderness. Nine of those were reported Thursday. More were reported yesterday. Most of the fires remained small, the largest reported at just over 2 acres. Lightning sparked most of the blazes. Additional firefighting resources have been requested, but the state says availability is limited because of wildfire activity across the country. The public is asked to avoid affected areas and are reminded that flying drones over firefighting operations is illegal. KFGO Weather Center. Got a hot forecast coming up today. 94 degrees and humid, sunny as well. South winds 10 to 20 miles an hour. Dropping to 73 degrees overnight and clear skies as well. And then tomorrow, sunny, breezy, southwest winds 15 to 25 miles an hour. Have a heat advisory starting, we have a heat advisory today. That's 11 a.m. to 9 p.m. And then an extreme heat watch starting tomorrow morning. That goes through Monday night. Temps forecasted to get to around 100 degrees in Fargo, even warmer to the west. Highs as high as 102, 103 degrees. When you get to central and western North Dakota are expected. Monday, another high around 100 degrees in Fargo, sunny as well. Mostly sunny on Tuesday, 93 for a high. Little bit of a cool down Wednesday. That's if you can call 94 a cool down. It's mostly sunny. Right now, 72 degrees, humid and clear. 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
7: It is live from the Gunderson's Jewelers Studios. I'm talking about the solid gold Saturday morning that does roll till 11. Then we've got Gone Outdoors, Brewer Agri on the way. Anyway, I'm Scotty Winston. Nice to have you along. And we have some birthdays to talk about today, including Fred Young, drummer of the Kentucky Headhunters, 68 as of Wednesday. We'll be hearing Rock and Roll Angel from them shortly. Toby Keith would have been 65 on Wednesday. We'll be hearing He Ain't Worth Missing from him. And, you know, we lost him in 2024, just 62. David Ball, 73 as of Thursday, when the thought of you catches up with me from David on the way. And, hey, happy birthday to Jeff Hanna from the Nitty Gritty Dirt Band today. He is 79. Happy birthday, Jeff Hanna. Here's the Dirt Band on KFGO.

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0: Well, no one ever no one ever told David Ball he was not country. I'll tell you that. Born in Rock Hill, South Carolina, 73 years ago Thursday, David Ball. And when the thought of you catches up with me. Solid Gold Saturday morning, KFGO, and Jeff Hanna, born in Detroit, Michigan, 79 years ago today. I've been looking from the Dirt Band, and we're going to be hearing more from them, of course, throughout the rest of the Gold Show, including Fishing in the Dark right after 7, Dance Little Gene, Modern Day Romance, Mr. Bojangles, all the classics from the Dirt Band are on the way. And next, we're going to be remembering Toby Keith with one of his early hits coming up next.
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0: Again, remembering Toby Keith at 6:18 in the early morning, would have been 65 on Wednesday. Man, lost him way too soon at 62 in 2024. This was his second release, and it became a top five hit in 1993. It's the Gold Show, KFGO.

0: Toby Keith, remembering him, he would have been again 65 on Wednesday. And, gosh, after a battle with stomach cancer, he died at 62 back in 2024. His second release ended up being a top five hit. He ain't worth missing. Hey, Fred Young of the Kentucky Headhunters, he's the drummer, turned 68 on Wednesday. And I think Rock and Roll Angel from the Dirt Band is coming up next. Don't forget, we have Gone Outdoors after the Gold Show, shortly after 11 o'clock. Noon, this week's KFGO, a half-hour version, because at 12:30, we have the Los Angeles Angels at the Minnesota Twins, Target Field, of course. And it's Twins Hall of Fame Pin Day. The first 5,000 fans get a Dick Bramer Hall of Fame pin as the Twins honor the longtime broadcaster by inducting him into the Twins Hall of Fame. That is going on today. Angels edged the Twins last night 4-3. Twins are now at 46-49 on the season. Just can't quite get to that 500 mark. Tomorrow, noon inside Twins, 12:30. Angels at Twins once again. And by the way, tomorrow is Beach Tote Bag Day for the first 5,000 fans as well. All right, we'll talk about the FM Redhawks in just a little bit as well. They're in action in town.
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0: Coming up at 6:26, we will check in with Joe Lear in the KFGO News Center right after Kentucky Headhunters, and he'll review this toasty forecast. Well, it's just downright hot, including heat advisories and extreme heat watches going on. Like I said, he'll review all of that in just a little bit. Hey, happy birthday to Fred Young, the drummer of the Kentucky Headhunters, 68 as of Wednesday. This is something called Rock and Roll Angel from the Boys on KFGO.

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1: 72 degrees. Mostly sunny Fargo-Moorhead. Humid. KFGO News, I'm Joe Lear. We have a heat advisory, starts at 11 today, goes until 9, and then we have an extreme heat watch tomorrow, goes through Monday. It's going to get hot, temps forecasted to hit 100 degrees and higher across much of the listening area. We'll have all those details coming up in weather, though. A 20-year-old Grand Forks man is facing felony charges after investigators say they found at least 100 files containing child sex abuse materials on his cell phone. Court documents say the North Dakota BCI was contacted by Snapchat in February after the company's software flagged child sex abuse materials on an account located in the state. BCI investigators used warrants and subpoenas to link the Snapchat account to Keaton Hendricks. Monday, officers served a search warrant. A BCI report says investigators found images and videos depicting sexual images of minors, and that Hendricks admitted to possession of child sex abuse materials depicting children as young as infants. The BCI report also says officers found evidence Hendricks communicated with the 15-year-old girl and asked her for nude photos and videos of herself. Hendricks was charged with 10 felony counts of possession of child sex abuse materials yesterday. He's also facing a felony charge for directing a sexual performance by a minor. It's 72 degrees. 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
1: Mostly sunny. 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Minnesota is on pace for one of the worst years of motorcycle deaths in decades. Office of Traffic Safety Director Mike Hansen says 37 people have been killed in motorcycle crashes this year. That's up from 24 at this time last year.
3: If we stay on the same trend line that we're on right now, we will see around 90 motorcycle fatalities this year. That's numbers that we haven't seen since the late 80s and early 1990s.
1: Hansen says all motorists need to watch out for each other and drive the speed limit while traveling in the state. A Twin Cities fire chief is accused of sexually assaulting and grooming a teen girl enrolled in the Fire Explorers job shadowing program, charges filed in Anoka County say. Maple Grove Fire Chief Madison Zickmund is facing one charge of felony third-degree criminal sexual conduct. The complaint was filed yesterday. The alleged conduct occurred nearly a decade ago. According to charges, a woman reported she became a fire explorer with the Spring Lake Park Blaine Mounds View Fire Department in 2016 when she was 16 years old. She says she was groomed by Zickmund, who was 26 at the time. Charges say Zickmund requested nude photos from the victim. The victim told police Zickmund raped her at his Blaine residence in 2017. The city of Maple Grove said in a statement it is aware of the charges filed against Zickmund and called the allegations serious and deeply concerning. He was placed on administrative leave the first of the month. After four decades behind the microphone, Twins legend Dick Bramer will officially become the 42nd member of the Twins Hall of Fame today. The Dumont native says the honor is especially meaningful.
4: I have followed this team almost my entire life, and now how lucky am I, right? For 40 years they paid me to go to their games, and now something like this. It's a pretty cool deal.
1: Bramer spent 40 seasons as the television voice of the Twins before retiring following the 2023 season. He will be inducted before today's game. You can hear that game on KFGO starting at 12:30. KFGO Weather Center. It's going to be a hot weekend. Heat advisory today starts at 11, goes until 9, and then we have an extreme heat watch for the Red River Valley extreme heat warning in central and western North Dakota. That starts tomorrow, goes through Monday night. Highs going to be in the triple digits across most of North Dakota, parts of western Minnesota tomorrow. Today, sunny, 94 for a high temp. Humid day as well, south winds 10 to 20 miles an hour. 73 for a low overnight. Expecting a high of 100 degrees even tomorrow in Fargo. Even warmer to the west, that's where that extreme heat warning is. Highs above 100 degrees are likely. Otherwise, sunny and breezy, southwest winds 15 to 25 miles an hour. A repeat of Sunday on Monday, high around 100 Fargo. Again, warmer temps to the west, sunny and windy that day. Tuesday, 97. Wednesday, little cooler, but still 94 degrees for a high Wednesday. Mostly sunny Tuesday and Wednesday. Right now, 72 degrees, humid but sunny. 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

A classic, no question, George Strait, Love Without Ending Man. And 36 years ago this week, 1990, that song became Billboard magazine's first five.

I have week number one since Dolly Parton, Here You Come Again in 1977. How about that? This was George's first multi-week number one after his first 18 songs went to number one. I just spent 1 week at number one, but I spent a month and a week at number one, deservedly so, back in 1990. How about that? Well, 53 years ago, Kris Kristofferson was at number one with this one. Has backing vocals by soon-to-be wife Rita Coolidge, and up-and-coming singer-songwriter Larry Gatlin was on background vocals as well. This was on Chris's album, Jesus Was a Capricorn. You know the song. Feel free to sing along on The Gold Show, KFGO.

0: A song that gets requested a lot here on The Gold Show, Kris Kristofferson and Why Me, and he was number one with that song 53 years ago today, 1973. Okay, what's going on today around the area? Well, plenty. Boy, there's a lot of people in town for this 2026 U.S. Marine Corps Junior Nationals USA Wrestling get-together at the Fargo Dome. And 8 a.m. is when officially things kind of get underway here, although things did start here about 15 minutes ago at 6:30 with the doors open for athletes and coaches. And there's a lot of them in town, I'll tell you that. I found that out yesterday. Hey, the market at West Acres goes 9 until 3 to date, 10 until 2. It's the opening day for the 12th season of the Red River Market downtown Fargo. That is going on today as well.
1: Ag chemical prices are going down and going even lower this fall. Hi, I'm Darren Hefty. We'll talk about it on today's Ag PhD radio update.
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1: As farmers, it feels like we need some good news. Well, here it is. Many crop protection products are currently at all-time low prices, but we're expecting a further drop this fall on many of the most popular herbicides, fungicides, and insecticides. What this will lead to is one of two things, either better control or total lower costs, and perhaps both. Obviously, cutting costs without sacrificing pest control is amazing. Just as importantly, if you've been having some issues stopping your weeds, insects, or diseases, lower input costs will allow you to bump rates in fields or parts of fields where necessary. To make products even less expensive, many companies will have early order, early finance, and early take programs, so get ready this fall to pay less than ever before on many ag chemicals. This may mean purchasing earlier than you're used to or bringing product home, but hey, if it saves 20%, it may be worth it. I'm Darren Hefty.
0: 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It is Scotty Winston, Alan Jackson. I don't think I've played any Alan Jackson yet today, but anyway, 29 years ago today, he released a song called There Goes, and it became his 15th number one hit.

Solid Gold Saturday morning, KFGO. I hope you dance with the background vocals by the Sons of the Desert. And hey, happy birthday to Drew Womack of the Sons of the Desert. He turned 56 on Wednesday. Yeah, happy birthday. Sons of the Desert, they sang back up on that one. And oh, Drew Womack also wrote this number one for Kenny Chesney. In fact, it's Kenny's first number one hit. Taking us to ABC News next.

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1: ABC News, I'm Brian Clark. Authorities in Houston want answers about the fatal ICE shooting of Lorenzo Salgado Arujo. Mayor John Whitmire wants to know why DHS agents were not wearing body cameras during the incident.
2: I was in the legislature when we passed legislation to require body cameras. There was some resistance. Most police officers will tell you today it's their best friend.
1: The Department of Homeland Security has said that Salgado Arujo was not the man they were looking for and that the shooting is under investigation. The U.S. and Iran are set to resume technical talks over the future of Iran's nuclear program, even as President Trump said overnight that 1,000 missiles are locked and loaded on Iran if it tried to assassinate him. Meta says it's taken down a feature that allowed users to use AI to alter anyone's publicly posted images. That's after criticism from groups, including the SAG-AFTRA Entertainment Union. This is ABC News. There's a parasitic disease that's made people sick in 31 states. It's often spread by produce, and experts say there are ways to prevent getting sick.
3: Cyclosporiasis is something you don't want. The diarrhea can last for weeks. Previous outbreaks have been linked to raspberries, basil, cilantro, snow peas, and salad mixes. Experts say instead of buying salad mixes, get a head of lettuce and peel off the outer layer. Washing fruits and vegetables in vinegar can help. That taste can be washed away in a salad spinner with water. And don't forget to wash the cutting board and the counter. Wayne Cabot, ABC News.
1: There was a family reunion in England where King Charles met his grandchildren, Archie and Lilibet, for the first time in several years. He had also met with their parents, Prince Harry and his wife Meghan, during the family's visit to the UK. There's been an ongoing rift in the royal family since Harry and Meghan gave up their royal duties and moved to California. I'm Brian Clark, ABC News.
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8: 72 degrees, sunny and humid Fargo-Moorhead. KFGO News, I'm Joe Lear. Do have a heat advisory, starts at 11 today, goes until 9. That turns into an extreme heat watch tomorrow, goes through Monday. Expecting temps to hit the triple digits across much of the listening area tomorrow. We'll have the full details coming up in weather. A Fargo man faces DUI and reckless endangerment charges after police say he chased two teenagers and then rear-ended their car. Police arrested 36-year-old Robert Sayers Thursday in South Fargo. He was charged yesterday. Investigators say Sayers followed the high school students from a sports practice, matching their speeds at 50 miles an hour before hitting them at a stop sign. One of the teens told officers they feared for their life. Police arrested Sayers for DUI. They say he smelled of alcohol and had two unopened bottles under the driver's seat. The Trump administration has revoked the legal status of a Minnesota man who received a controversial pardon from Governor Tim Walz and other members of the Minnesota Board of Pardons. Reporter Laura Oakes.
9: The pardon of Laotian national Tu Lu Vang effectively shielded him from his pending deportation, according to Department of Homeland Security officials. The now 42-year-old was convicted 20 years ago of sexually assaulting a child when he was 18 and the victim was 10. That victim wrote a letter to the Board of Pardons saying they forgive Vang, wanted him to be able to stay with his family, and urged the board to grant the pardon. Secretary of State Marco Rubio says Vang has been removed from the United States.
10: Because of our action, this foreign criminal will never pose a threat to any American ever again.
9: Vang's pardon sparked political attacks from local and national Republican Party leaders that Democrats are soft on crime and immigration enforcement.
8: Minnesota Republican House Speaker and Governor candidate Lisa Damuth says Secretary Rubio was correct to act. Amy Klobuchar, who's been endorsed by the Minnesota DFL for the governor's seat, responded to Damuth's statement, saying that as a former prosecutor, she's not supported pardons for sex offenders and would not have voted for the Vang pardon. The new committee tasked with studying artificial intelligence in data centers ahead of North Dakota's 2027 legislative session has released the agenda for its first meeting. The inaugural meeting of the committee is scheduled for Wednesday in Bismarck. The committee will hear presentations on how other states and the federal government are regulating AI, how AI differs from traditional computing, and the existing use of the technology in North Dakota state agencies. The committee was formed at the end of June in order to equip legislators with a foundation of knowledge on AI and data centers before the legislature considers policy changes when it convenes in January. Fargo Police Canine Uno officially retired yesterday. He worked his final shift last week, and ownership was officially transferred to his former handler, Fargo Police Sergeant Brad Cernick. Uno made the special trip to City Hall to pay a $1 fee to Fargo's finance director, making his retirement official and transferring ownership from the city to the Cernick family. Uno plans to continue playing fetch in the backyard, chewing on his bone and lying around the house. Uno came to Fargo from France in 2018. He spent 8 years with the department. His replacement, Canine Axel, joined Fargo Police last month. KFGO Weather Center. It's going to be hot this weekend and into next week. Heat advisory today starts at 11, then tomorrow changes to an extreme heat watch in the Red River Valley. Extreme heat warning in central and western North Dakota, expecting temps to climb well above 100. 103 is forecasted in a few spots in the central and western parts of the state. Today, high 94, sunny and humid, south winds 10 to 20 miles an hour. 73 overnight, then tomorrow, hot, high around 100 in Fargo, even warmer again in parts west of here. Otherwise, sunny and breezy, southwest winds 15 to 25 miles an hour. Monday, pretty much the same as Sunday, high around 100, sunny and windy. Tuesday, mostly sunny, 97 for a high. Cooling off a little bit on Wednesday, 94 is the forecasted high temp. Otherwise, mostly sunny right now. Sitting at 72 degrees, sunny and humid, Fargo-Moorhead. 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
11: We're live from the Gunderson's Jewelers Studios till 11 with the Solid Gold Saturday Morning. 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She passed away just last year at 85, would have been 86 here this past Monday. Anyway, that's later in the hour. Now, the birthday roster today includes Fred Young, drummer of the Kentucky Headhunters, 68 as of Wednesday, Dumas Walker from the Boys Around the Way. Toby Keith would have been 65 on Wednesday. We'll be hearing his debut single, which went right to number one in 1993, in just a little bit. David Ball, 73 as of Thursday. We'll be playing a song that gets requested frequently here, especially around Veterans Day, Memorial Day, Riding with Private Malone. And hey, happy birthday to Jeff Hanna, one of the original members of the Nitty Gritty Dirt Band, who formed 60 years ago this year, 1966. He is 79 today. Happy birthday, Jeff Hanna, and it's only appropriate we start with this one today. It's the Gold Show on KFGO.

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0: The Mighty 790, 104.7, KFGO live from the Gunderson's Jewelers Studios. And we're remembering Toby Keith this morning. He would have been 65 on Wednesday. Woo. Lost him way too early at 62 a couple of years ago in 2024. Anyway, that, like I said, that guy was blessed from the start. That was his debut single, went straight to number one in 1993. And happy birthday to Jeff Hanna of the Dirt Band, 79 as of today. Turned out to be a monster hit for him, Fishing in the Dark, here on the Gold Show, KFGO. Hey, later on this hour, we're going to be remembering Jeannie Seely as well, in addition to our other birthday people, including David Ball. And he turned 73 on Thursday. As I mentioned, it's a song that gets requested a lot, you know, around Memorial Day, Veterans Day. And, well, it sounds great anytime. Obviously, Riding with Private Malone, I do believe that is coming up next, along with the Kentucky Headhunters. Fred Young, the drummer, is 68 as of Wednesday, and I think Dumas Walker's on the way as well.
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0: Happy birthday, David Ball, 73 as of Thursday. 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
0: We'll check in with Joe Lear in the KFG News Center after Elvis. Hey, it was 72 years ago this week during recording sessions at Sun Studios in Memphis. Elvis recorded his version of the Bill Monroe classic you're about to hear. A lot of people have recorded the song, including John Fogerty, Patsy Cline, Jerry Lee Lewis, Leanne Rimes, Paul McCartney, Boxcar Willie, Ray Charles, and Jerry Reed. Anyway, Blue Moon of Kentucky, Elvis style on KFGO. Blue Moon.

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1: 73 degrees, mostly sunny, humid Fargo-Moorhead. KFGO News. I'm Joe Lear. We have a heat advisory, starts at 11 today, turns into an extreme heat watch tomorrow, expecting temps to climb into the triple digits. We'll have more on that in weather, but it is going to be hot this weekend, and as I just said, temps are forecasted to reach well into the 100 degree mark tomorrow and Monday. When it's that hot, heat-related illnesses can quickly set in. Megan Hahn is a physician's assistant with Essentia Health in Fargo.
2: Obviously, we want you to enjoy the summer. We don't get much of it here in the Midwest. So trying to avoid enjoy it, but just being wary of how your body feels, watching for signs of heat exhaustion with rapid breathing, sweating, cool, clammy skin, and then knowing what to do if that happens.
1: The easiest way to avoid heat exhaustion and possibly heat stroke is to stay hydrated by drinking water. If you do experience heat exhaustion, Han says you should find a cool place to rest and sip water, making sure not to rehydrate with alcohol or caffeine. If heat exhaustion is left untreated, it can become heat stroke, which is life-threatening. Symptoms of that include rapid breathing and pulse and an altered mental state. If you think someone is experiencing heat stroke, call 911 immediately. It's 73 degrees. 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
2: Mostly sunny. 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A 20-year-old Grand Forks man is facing 11 felony charges. He was charged yesterday after North Dakota BCI agents say they found at least 100 files of child sex abuse materials on his cell phone. Investigators say the probe into Keaton Hendricks began in February when Snapchat flagged illegal content linked to his account. Hendricks is also accused of soliciting nude images from a 15-year-old girl. He's charged with 10 counts of possession and one count of directing a sexual performance by a minor. Becker County is seeking state disaster assistance after a tornado damaged more than 100 homes near Detroit Lakes. A twister with winds estimated up to 115 miles an hour caused the heaviest damage around Big Floyd Lake. That's about 5 miles north of Detroit Lakes. Three people were injured, but no one was killed. Cleanup is continuing. Authorities say repairs to homes in shorelines could take months. The county has declared a local state of emergency. Firefighters are working to contain up to 16 active wildfires in the Superior National Forest in northern Minnesota. Includes at least four inside the Boundary Waters Canoe area. Nine of those fires were reported Thursday. At least four more were reported yesterday. Most of the fires are small, the largest reported at just over 2 acres. Lightning is believed to have sparked most of the blazes. Additional firefighting resources have been requested by the Forest Service, but availability is limited because of wildfires across the country. The public is urged to avoid affected areas and is reminded that flying drones above firefighting operations is illegal. KFGO Weather Center. Heat advisory today begins at 11 this morning, goes until 9 tonight, and that turns into an extreme heat watch. That goes through Monday. Expecting temps to climb into the triple digits tomorrow and Monday. Today, though, sunny, high 94. South winds 10 to 20 miles an hour. 73 for a low overnight, remaining clear. Sunny and breezy tomorrow. Southwest winds 15 to 25 miles an hour. But as I've mentioned several times already, high around 100 degrees tomorrow. The last time Fargo officially hit 100 was July of 2022, so it's been a little bit. Another day around 100 degrees Monday, sunny and windy. Are expecting temps to be warmer in central and western North Dakota. If it does get warmer than 100, 101, 102, 103 degrees even possible when you get into western North Dakota. Tuesday, a little cooler, 97 for a high, mostly sunny, 94 on Wednesday. Right now, 73 degrees, sunny, humid Fargo-Moorhead. Joe Lear, News Radio, KFGO.
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0: 7:36, trying to keep up with these requests. Yes, I am, including, Glenn Campbell, Reba McEntire, Darius Rucker, Gatlin Brothers. Let's see what we can squeeze in before 8 o'clock. Anyway, we're acknowledging, by the way, we're going to be remembering Jeannie Seeley here in just a little bit. She would have had a birthday on Monday. That's coming up in a

0: Remembering Jeannie Seely, who would have been 86 on Monday, born in Titusville, Pennsylvania. Longtime Grand Ole Opry star, best known for that 1966 Grammy-winning hit, Don't Touch Me. Hit the top five back in 1966. By the way, Jeannie Seely just passed away last year in 2025 at 85. Would have been 86 on Monday. Okay, we're going to be remembering Charlie Daniels here in just a second. Let me remind you about what's coming up. Gone Outdoors, right after 11 o'clock, Brewer Agri. Noon, this week's KFGO, half-hour version, because at 12:30 we have the LA Angels at the Minnesota Twins once again. As you've been maybe hearing, it's Twins Hall of Fame pin day. The first 5,000 fans get a Dick Bramer Hall of Fame pin as the Twins honor the longtime broadcaster by inducting him into the Twins Hall of Fame. How about that? Anyway, that starts at 12:30. Angels edged the Twins yesterday 4-3. Twins are now at 46-49 on the season. Noon tomorrow inside Twins, 12:30 again, Angels and Twins right here. By the way, tomorrow is Beach Tote Bag Day for the first 5,000 fans. Charlie Daniels next.
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0: 7:46, and he was inducted into the Grand Ole Opry in 2008, the Musicians Hall of Fame and Museum in 2009, and the Country Music Hall of Fame in 2016, deservedly so. And 6 years ago Monday, Charlie Daniels passed away at the age of 83. It is the Gold Show on KFGO.

0: Remembering Charlie Daniels again. Monday was the 6th anniversary of Charlie Daniels passing away at the age of 83. Legendary indeed. That's what the Gold Show is all about. Trying to keep up with these requests. Like I said, boy, talk about legends. Glenn Campbell, Reba McEntire, the Gatlin Brothers, Marty Robbins. Let's see what we can squeeze in here in just a little bit on the Gold Show. Hey, I mentioned the Twins a little bit earlier, but the Red Hawks, they're in action. 6 o'clock tonight. Red Hawks are hosting once again the Claiborne Railroaders at Newman Outdoor Field. It's comic book night, by the way. And last night they rebranded themselves as the Chippers, Wood Chippers, and they beat the Railroaders 5-4. 1 o'clock tomorrow, the FM Red Hawks hosting the Railroaders once again. And tomorrow is Kids Run the Bases Day at Newman Outdoor Field.
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0: 7:54, and thanks for the text. They were saying that they had a chuckle because I just played Charlie Daniels, that they're watching an episode of Murder, She Wrote, where Charlie Daniels was making a guest appearance on there. Too good. Hey, happy anniversary to Connie Smith and Marty Stewart. As of Wednesday, it's anniversary number 29. Let's play some Connie and Marty back-to-back, shall we?

That is Connie Smith, Once a Day, big hit for her, and again, happy anniversary, Marty Stewart and Connie Smith. You know, I think Marty was just a kid when he said, I'm going to marry that woman.

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1: ABC News, I'm Brian Clark. The U.S. and Iran are set to continue technical talks, even though the countries traded fire all week, says ABC's Selena Wang.
2: The U.S. hitting more than 170 targets in Iran over 2 days. That was in response to Iran attacking commercial ships in the Strait of Hormuz. And we're now learning from a senior U.S. official that the Iranians privately told Trump's advisors that they, quote, screwed up and made a mistake in shooting at those ships in the Strait, and that they said, let's keep talking.
1: The bipartisan bill intended to lower housing costs became law 10 days after it was passed by Congress. That's how long it takes for a bill to become law without the president's signature. President Trump did not sign this bill in protest for Congress not passing his voter ID bill. Apple accused OpenAI of stealing trade secrets in a federal lawsuit filed in California. And Martha Lillard died at 78. She was the last U.S. polio patient to be using an iron lung. This is ABC News. The anguished family of a Mississippi teenager who died while boating on the 4th of July is demanding a thorough and transparent investigation, says ABC's Aaron Katursky.
3: 18-year-old Nolan Wells took a boat with friends to Horn Island off the Mississippi Gulf Coast. Those friends told investigators Wells decided to stay behind. His body was found 2 days later.
4: We just want to know what happened. And why our baby didn't come home.
5: Authorities believe Wells drowned and say so far there is no evidence of any foul play, but his parents are skeptical and they've sent their son's body for an independent autopsy.
1: There is also a race factor, which Reverend Al Sharpton says he's not discounting as a factor. Wells is black. The other three men on his boat were white. New York City Mayor Zoran Mamdani said on Friday that Taylor Swift paid the city more than $160,000 for the event permit tied to her wedding to Travis Kelce at Madison Square Garden. I'm Brian Clark, ABC News.
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10: 75 degrees, sunny Fargo, Moorhead. It's KFGO News. I'm Joe Lear. It's going to be a hot weekend. We have a heat advisory today. Starts at 11, goes until 9 this evening. That turns into an extreme heat watch. Expecting temperatures to climb to 100 degrees or higher. We'll have that full forecast coming up. But with that hot weather, heat-related illnesses can quickly set in. Megan Hahn is a physician's assistant with Essentia Health in Fargo. She says the easiest way to avoid heat-related illnesses like heat exhaustion and possibly heat stroke is to stay hydrated by making sure you drink plenty of water. Hahn says if you do experience heat exhaustion, you should find a cool place to rest and sip water, making sure not to rehydrate with alcohol or caffeine. If heat exhaustion isn't treated, it can become a heat stroke, which is life-threatening. Symptoms of that include rapid pulse and breathing, as well as an altered mental state. If you think someone is experiencing heat stroke, you should call 911 immediately. Charges have been filed against a Fargo man who's accused of chasing a vehicle driven by a high schooler before crashing into it. Fargo police report says officers responded to a crash just after 5:30 Thursday evening in South Fargo. One of the drivers, a teenager, told police he and a friend had been at their high school for a sports practice, and while leaving, the teen said an SUV left the parking lot and started following both vehicles. The teen said they started speeding up, believing the SUV was following them. The SUV matched the teen's speed, estimated to be about 50 miles an hour. When the teen slowed for a stop sign, they reported the SUV rear-ended them. They told officers they feared for their life. When police spoke to the driver of the SUV, they noticed the strong smell of alcohol and found two unopened bottles underneath the driver's seat. Police arrested 36-year-old Robert Sayers for DUI and reckless endangerment. His vehicle was impounded. Minnesota is on pace for one of the worst years of motorcycle deaths in decades. Office of Traffic Safety Director Mike Hansen says 37 people have been killed in motorcycle crashes so far this year. That's up from 24 at this time last year.
11: If we stay on the same trend line that we're on right now, we will see around 90 motorcycle fatalities this year. That's numbers that we haven't seen since the late 80s and early 1990s.
10: Hansen says all motorists need to watch out for each other and drive the speed limit. Minnesota is starting a new program to help early childhood educators access benefits many don't receive through their jobs. The Department of Children, Youth, and Families will provide eligible workers up to $55 a month for benefits that include dental and vision coverage, telehealth, teletherapy, and life insurance. Department Commissioner Tiki Brown says supporting educators helps children and families as well. Applications are open now through September. One of the most recognizable voices in Minnesota sports is receiving one of the franchise's highest honors. Dick Bramer will become the 42nd member of the Twins Hall of Fame during ceremonies before today's game at Target Field. Bramer says joining some of the biggest names in Twins history is an honor he never imagined.
12: To be able to be in the same room, if you will, with Bob Allison, Harmon Killebrew, so on and so forth, it really means a lot to me.
10: 20 members of the Twins Hall of Fame are expected to attend today's induction ceremony, including several players and colleagues whose careers helped Bramer helped bring to life for generations of Minnesota fans. You can hear that game. Coverage starts at 12:30 right here on the Mighty 790. KFGO Weather Center. Again, that heat advisory starts at 11 today. Becomes an extreme heat watch for the Red River Valley tomorrow, goes through Monday night. That extreme heat watch is an extreme heat warning in central and western North Dakota. Temps are expected to be even warmer than the valley. We're forecasted to hit 100 in Fargo, likely hitting higher than 100 in western North Dakota, maybe even as high as 103 degrees in some spots. Today, though, 94 for a high. South winds 10 to 20 miles an hour. Don't have much clouds in the forecast at all. Sunny today and tomorrow as well. Again, high around 100 in Fargo, but expecting it to be warmer as you go west from here. Sunny and breezy otherwise. Southwest winds 15 to 25 miles an hour for your Sunday. Monday, pretty much the same as Sunday. Hot, high around 100 degrees in Fargo. Sunny and windy. 97 Tuesday. Cooling off Wednesday, that's if 94 is cool, mostly sunny that day too. Right now, 75 degrees, sunny and humid. 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
13: It is live from the Gunderson's Jewelers Studios till 11. Yeah, we're just getting going here on the Solid Gold Saturday morning with me, Scotty Winston. A good day to crank up the air, stay inside, and enjoy some great stuff from yesteryear, including from our birthday people. Fred Young, drummer of the Kentucky Headhunters, 68 as of Wednesday. Oh, Lonesome Me from them is coming up. Toby Keith would have been 65 on Wednesday. A little less talk and a lot more action. His third single release from 1993 is coming up. David Ball, 73 as of Thursday. Thinking Problem from Davis is on the way. And Jeff Hanna of the Nitty Gritty Dirt Band is 79 today. An original member of the Dirt Band, they had a pretty big hit with this one. Dance Lil Gene on the Gold Show, KFGO.

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0: Remembering Toby Keith, who would have been 65 on Wednesday. Yeah, he was just 62 when we lost him in 2024. Man, oh man. Remember that way too well. Jeff Hanna of the Nitty Gritty Dirt Band, again, 79 years young today. That was Dance Little Gene, and I was just thinking back, you know, back when I DJed wedding dances, I actually DJed a dance that kind of had that story. It was a man and a woman. They were not together at the time. They had a little girl together, and they got married, and I DJed their wedding dance. Pretty cool. So I kind of lived that song. Love it. And got to meet the Dirk Band on a few occasions, and Jeff Hanna, one of the nicest guys you'll ever meet, loves to talk. So we shared a beer and swapped some stories many, many years ago. Great guys, no doubt about it. Okay, enough about that. Let's move on to David Ball. He turned 73 on Thursday. Something from him called Thinking Problem is coming up next. We're also going to be wishing Fred Young at the Kentucky Headhunters a happy 68th birthday. That happened on Wednesday with Oh Lonesome Me, their version of it, coming up. Got a few things going on this weekend, including it's underway, and it goes for a few more days. Another week, I think, if I'm not mistaken. The 2026 U.S. Marine Corps Junior Nationals USA Wrestling Tournament at the Fargo Dome. There's people from, you know, I was mistaken. I said there's people from all over the country at this, and the people I was corrected and said, no, there's people from all over the world in town for that thing. So it's a big deal at the Fargo Dome going on for the next several days. It's going on right now. It starts at 9. I apologize. The market at West Acres. And starting at 10 today, going until 2, it's the opening day for the 12th season of the Red River Market, downtown Fargo. Shop the good stuff there. And make sure you wear a hat. It's going to be warm. 11 o'clock this morning. Gates open for the Red River Valley Fair. Hey, it's Country Night. Chase Matthew on stage. Uncle Cracker and Trace Adkins. The fair runs through tomorrow, the 12th.
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0: Birthday, David Ball, Thinking Problem, a top 10 hit for him. He turned 73 on Thursday. And next up, we're going to be featuring something from, the Kentucky Headhunters as we celebrate Fred Young's 68th birthday that happened on Wednesday. I was looking at some temperatures around the country. You know, we're expecting a high today of 94. Oh, man, near 100 tomorrow and on Monday. And today's high temperatures around the country, Miami, 87. Houston, Texas, 89. Let's see. Pensacola, Florida, a mere 90. And Tulsa, Oklahoma, 93. So we got all of them beat way down south. How about that? 94 today again, near 100 tomorrow and Monday. Right now we're at 76 and it's on the way up here at the Mighty 790.
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0: All right, we'll check in with Joe Lear in the KFQ News Center right after the Kentucky Headhunters. He turned 68 on Wednesday. The guy slamming the skins on all these hits.

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1: 76 degrees, sunny Fargo, Moorhead. You have a heat advisory starting at 11. It's going to get hot this weekend. KFGO News, I'm Joe Lear. A 20-year-old Grand Forks man is facing felony charges after investigators say they found at least 100 files of child sex abuse materials on his cell phone. Court records say the North Dakota BCI was contacted by Snapchat in February after the company's software flagged child sex abuse materials on an account located in the state. BCI investigators used warrants and subpoenas to link the Snapchat account to Keaton Hendricks. Monday, officers served a search warrant. A BCI report says investigators found images and videos depicting sexual images of minors, that Hendricks admitted to possession of child sex abuse materials depicting children as young as infants. BCI report also says officers found evidence that Hendricks communicated with a 15-year-old girl and asked her for nude photos and videos of herself. Hendricks was charged with 10 felony counts of possession of child sex abuse materials yesterday. He's also facing a felony charge for directing a sexual performance by a minor. 76 degrees. This is KFGO News.
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1: Sonny, you're listening to KFGO News. The Trump administration has revoked the legal status of a Minnesota man who received a controversial pardon from Governor Tim Walz and other members of the Minnesota Board of Pardons, reporter Laura Oakes.
3: The pardon of Laotian national Tu Lu Vang effectively shielded him from his pending deportation, according to Department of Homeland Security officials. The now 42-year-old was convicted 20 years ago of sexually assaulting a child when he was 18 and the victim was 10. That victim wrote a letter to the Board of Pardons saying they forgive Vang, wanted him to be able to stay with his family, and urged the board to grant the pardon. Secretary of State Marco Rubio says Vang has been removed from the United States.
4: Because of our action, this foreign criminal will never pose a threat to any American ever again.
3: Vang's pardon sparked political attacks from local and national Republican Party leaders that Democrats are soft on crime and immigration enforcement.
1: Minnesota Republican House Speaker and candidate for Governor Lisa Daymuth says Secretary Rubio was correct to act. She added that child predators should not be deported, should be deported, not pardoned, and said she didn't know why that was a difficult concept for Walz and U.S. Senator Amy Klobuchar. Klobuchar, who's endorsed by the Democrats for the governor's race, says as a former prosecutor, she has not supported pardons for sex offenders and would not have voted for the Vang pardon. A Twin Cities fire chief is accused of sexually assaulting and grooming a teen girl enrolled in the Fire Explorers job shadowing program. Maple Grove Fire Chief Madison Zickmud is facing one count of felony third-degree criminal sexual conduct. The complaint was filed yesterday, but the alleged conduct occurred nearly a decade ago. According to charges, a woman reported she became a fire explorer with the Spring Lake Park Blaine Mounds View Fire Department in 2016. When she was 16, she says she was groomed by Zickmund, who was 26 at the time. Charges say Zickmund requested nude photos from the victim, and the victim reported to police that Zickmund raped her in 2017. The city of Maple Grove said in a statement it is aware of the charges and called the allegations serious and deeply concerning. Zickmund was placed on administrative leave July 1st. KFGO Weather Center. It's going to be a hot one today and this weekend. Heat advisory, 11 to 9 today. That turns into an extreme heat watch. Tomorrow goes through Monday night. Expecting temps into the triple digits. Today, 94 degrees. Breezy, south winds 10 to 20 miles an hour. Sunny as well. Not a lot of clouds in this forecast. 73 for a low overnight. Up to around 100 degrees tomorrow in Fargo. Expecting it to be warmer in central and western North Dakota. That's where we have an extreme heat warning tomorrow through Monday. Otherwise, sunny and breezy for your Sunday. Southwest winds 15 to 25 miles an hour. Monday looking similar to tomorrow, high around 100 degrees. Again, warmer as you go west. Sunny as well. 97 Tuesday, 94 Wednesday. Right now, 76 degrees. Sunny, humid Fargo-Moorhead. 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
6: 8:35 coming up at 8:36. Trying to keep up with these requests. Man, oh man. Oh, including Reba McEntire, Darius Rucker, the Gatlin Brothers, Marty Robbins, and more, including this one from Glenn Campbell. Thank you for being patient. 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

Reba McEntire by request, Solid Gold Saturday morning, KFGO, and Glenn Campbell, also another request. Like I said, trying to keep up with them, including maybe the Gatlin Brothers next, and Darius Rucker. Let's see if we can't work in Marty Robbins before 9 o'clock as well. Thanks for all the requests. Getting texted in, 35270, the Adventure RV Text Club. A lot of them phoned in, too. The KFGO studio line brought to you by Northwest Tire. 701-237-5948. So, like I said, trying to keep up with those, and I think the Gatlin Brothers are coming up next. Which song did they request? You're going to find out very shortly. Hey, I want to remind you about this this benefit for the loss of their home, Scotch and Tanya. It's going to be today at the Unwind Bar right there on the Strip in Dilworth as you're heading through town. Starts at 1, goes until close. It's going to be live music, great food, a silent auction, and you can make a donation there as well. And if you can't make it, donations are welcome after the fact and, well, very much appreciated. But the Unwind Bar in Dilworth, today the benefit for Scotch and Tanya. Who

0: lost their home due to a very tragic fire, and we're going to help them rebuild with a great fundraiser today. Again, starts at 1, goes till close today. Unwind in Dilworth, we'd love to see you there.
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0: It's a timely request. Yeah. Darius Rucker, Beer and Sunshine. How about that for the 11th of July, when the expected high today is 94. Oh, man, near 100 tomorrow.
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0: 8:54, another anniversary to talk about. 74 years ago Thursday, June Carter married actor and composer Carl Smith. They had one child together, Carlene Carter. Yeah, they divorced in 1956. How about that? Anyway, Carl Smith had a pretty big hit with this one called Loose Talk. Hey, it's the Gold Show, KFGO.

0: KFGO News after Merle Haggard. 41 years ago today, Merle Haggard was at number one with Natural High. The gal singing harmony is Janie Fricke, and this was Merle's 33rd number one hit.
1: You stayed with me through thick and thin. You watched me lose, you watched me win.

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1: ABC News, I'm Brian Clark. Heavy rains in the Midwest triggered flooding in Missouri. Over 150 children and staff had to be rescued by a helicopter from a summer camp. 20 other people had to be rescued after the roof they were on collapsed into waters. The Pentagon Friday released dozens more files related to potential UFOs. ABC's Olivia Rubin has more from Washington.
2: In another instance, a service member reporting an object he said, quote, had flight characteristics unlike anything I'd seen in my 28 years of service. And while the videos definitely appear strange, there's no information here on what those objects actually are. Certainly no proof of alien life contained in these documents. The Pentagon says more files are coming.
1: Overnight, President Trump threatened Iran after calls for President Trump's death were seen and heard during the funeral for Iran's supreme leader. And Apple has sued OpenAI in federal court, saying the company is stealing its trade secrets. This is ABC News. Crews in Washington, D.C. are once again draining the reflecting pool at the Lincoln Memorial, which has been hit by green algae and damage to its new blue sealant, says ABC's Chuck Severson.
3: President Trump's problem-plagued effort to revamp the pool pushes well past his initial goal of having it ready by July 4th to mark the nation's 250th birthday. Last month, the water was clouded by a green algae bloom, and pieces of the new blue sealant appear to be peeling off the bottom. Trump has blamed the peeling on vandals, though critics allege it's from shoddy repair work. Charged Olympic canoeist David Hearn, who denies allegations that he damaged the lining.
1: Another project underway in Washington, D.C., security work on the north portico of the White House. A tarp has covered the area. The White House says it's part of security upgrades and should be done by mid-September. It's not clear what the work is. The World Cup semifinals will be set today after England plays Norway and Argentina meets Switzerland. I'm Brian Clark, ABC News.
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7: 77 degrees, sunny. You have a heat advisory beginning at 11 today. That turns into an extreme heat watch tomorrow. It's going to be a hot one. We'll have the full forecast coming up with KFGO News. I'm Joe Lear. A Fargo man is facing DUI and reckless endangerment charges after police say he chased a teenager and rear-ended their car. Police arrested 36-year-old Robert Sayers Thursday evening in South Fargo. Police report says Sayers followed the high schooler from a sports practice at their school, matching their speeds up to 50 miles an hour before rear-ending them at a stop sign. The teen told officers they feared for their life. Police say Sayers smelled of alcohol, and they found two unopened bottles under his front seat. Becker County is seeking state disaster assistance after a tornado damaged more than 100 homes north of Detroit Lakes. The Twister had wind speeds estimated of 115 miles an hour and has been preliminarily rated an EF2, caused the heaviest damage around Big Floyd Lake, that's about 5 miles north of Detroit Lakes. Several people suffered minor injuries, but no one was killed. Cleanup is continuing. Authorities say repairs to homes and shorelines could take months. The county has declared a local state of emergency. Motorcycle safety advocates are calling attention at the Minnesota State Capitol yesterday to the staggering number of motorcycle fatalities this year.
8: It's already been a deadly start to the riding season. Mike Hansen with the Office of Traffic Safety.
9: So far, 37 motorcycle riders have been killed on Minnesota roads this year. That compares to 24 at this time last year.
8: This represents the highest numbers they've seen in decades.
9: If we stay on the same trend line that we're on right now, we will see around 90 motorcycle fatalities this year. That's numbers that we haven't seen since the late 80s and early 1990s.
8: So the message to other motorists is simple. State Senator and motorcyclist Judy Seeberger.
10: Put your phone down. Give yourself enough time to get where you're going. If you've been drinking, please don't drive. And take another look when you're at a stop sign or before you make a lane change.
7: That's reporter Ari Bergeron. A new committee tasked with studying artificial intelligence in data centers ahead of North Dakota's upcoming 2027 legislative session has released its agenda for the first meeting. That inaugural meeting of the committee is scheduled for Wednesday in Bismarck. The new committee will hear presentations on how other states and the federal government are regulating AI, how it differs from traditional computing, and the existing use of the technology in North Dakota state agencies. The committee was formed at the end of June to equip legislators with a foundation of knowledge on AI and data centers before the legislature considers policy changes when it convenes in January. After four decades behind the mic, Dick Bramer will officially become the 42nd member of the Twins Hall of Fame today. The Dumont native says the honor is especially meaningful.
11: I have followed this team almost my entire life, and now how lucky am I, right? For 40 years they paid me to go to their games, and now something like this. It's a pretty cool deal.
7: Bramer was the television voice of the Twins for 40 seasons. He retired after the 2023 season. He will be inducted before today's game. Coverage starts at 12:30 for that game. You can hear it right here on KFGO. KFGO Weather Center. Have a heat advisory. That starts at 11 today, goes until 9 tonight, turns into an extreme heat watch tomorrow through late Monday. That's in the Red River Valley. To the west in central and western North Dakota, that's an extreme heat warning. Temps expected to be even warmer out there. Triple digits likely across much of the listening area this weekend. Sunny and breezy today. 94 for a high. South winds 15 to 25. Dropping to 73 overnight. Up to 100 degrees. That's the forecasted high in Fargo tomorrow. The last time we officially hit 100 degrees was July of 2022. So it's been about 4 years. Otherwise, sunny and breezy, southwest winds gusting to 35 miles an hour. It's going to be a warm one tomorrow. Monday, looking to be a repeat of tomorrow, high around 100. Again, warmest temps to the west in central and western North Dakota, sunny and windy. 97 Tuesday, cooling off Wednesday, but still pretty warm. 94 forecasted high midweek. Right now, 77 degrees, sunny, and pretty humid out there. 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
12: We are live from the Gunderson's Jewelers Studios for another couple hours till 11 with Solid Gold Saturday morning. Thanks for being a part of it. Oh, like I said, still trying to keep up with these requests, but we've got a pretty cool birthday roster this week, too. Fred Young of the Kentucky Headhunters, 68 on Wednesday. And he's the drummer. Walk Softly in This Heart of Mine from them is coming up. We're going to remember Toby Keith, who would have been 65 on Wednesday with the top five hit from 1995, You Ain't Much Fun. David Ball, 73, as of Thursday. Look What Followed Me Home from David's on the way. And to kick it all off, Jeff Hanna, one of the original members of the Nitty Gritty Dirt Band. Matter of fact, it's been 60 years since they got together. I think it was in the San Francisco Bay Area is when they kind of formed and got together. Anyway, Jeff Hanna was born in Detroit, Michigan, 79 years ago today. And here he tells about the tale of a modern-day romance. See if it rings a bell on the Gold Show, KFGO.

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We just chose not to forget about the country greats. 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

0: Hard to believe that song is 31 years old. Yeah, Toby Keith from 1995. You Ain't Much Fun, one of his early hits. And again, he would have been 65 on a Wednesday, just 62 when we lost him in 2024. And there was the Nitty Gritty Dirt Band and Modern Day Romance. Happy birthday, Jeff Hanef, one of the original members of the Dirt Band, and he is 79 today. I think they're hanging up touring because they've been touring all of their lives, you know, basically for 60 years, and I think they're slowing down, at least maybe hanging it up for now. Okay, happy birthday, David Ball, 73 as of Thursday. Do you remember a song called Look What Followed Me Home? I think it's one of the quintessential country songs. Well, it is coming up next.
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0: 9:18 in the early morning. Hey, y'all, now this is country. 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

0: Happy birthday, David Ball, as of Thursday, 73, born in Rock Hill, South Carolina. Yay. Heard from, him earlier, Riding with Private Malone, a song that gets requested here a lot, and Thinking Problem, both peaked at number two back in the early 2000s. Okay, the U.S. Marine Corps Junior Nationals USA Wrestling Tournament is going on at the Fargo Dome. That's a big deal, man. There's people from all over. The town is pretty crowded. I'm guessing restaurants are a little extra busy today. Maybe not the patio with 94 today and 100 expected tomorrow and Monday. Maybe not so much. But anyway, welcome to town, folks. It's going on right now. The market at West Acres until 3 starts here in just about 35 minutes. The Red River Market, downtown Fargo, opening day for the 12th season, 10 until 2. And 11 o'clock today, gates open for the Red River Valley Fair. It is country night. Chase, Matthew, Uncle Cracker, and Trace Adkins on the grandstand. And the fair runs through tomorrow, as a matter of fact. So your last chance to get out there. And make sure you dress coolly for all the festivities. We'll see you there with the Mighty 790 KFGO.
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3: Happy birthday! Fred Young, drummer of Kentucky Headhunters, 68 as of Wednesday, and they amped up this Bill Monroe hit just a little bit, and it takes us to KFG News coming up next.

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1: 79 degrees, sunny skies. KFGO News, I'm Joe Lear. It's going to be a hot weekend. We have a heat advisory today, starts at 11, goes until 9 tonight. Then it turns into an extreme heat watch for the Red River Valley tomorrow. That goes through late Monday. Instead of an extreme heat watch, central and western North Dakota have an extreme heat warning. Expecting temps in triple digits across much of the listening area. It's going to be, hot. And with that heat comes heat-related illnesses if you're not taking care of yourself. Megan Hahn is a physician's assistant with Essentia Health in Fargo.
2: Obviously, we want you to enjoy the summer. We don't get much of it here in the Midwest. So trying to avoid enjoy it, but just being wary of how your body feels, watching for signs of heat exhaustion with rapid breathing, sweating, cool, clammy skin, and then knowing what to do if that happens.
1: The easiest way to avoid heat exhaustion and possibly heat stroke is to stay hydrated by drinking plenty of water. If you do experience heat exhaustion, Hahn says you should find a cool place to rest and sip water, not rehydrating with alcohol or caffeine. If heat exhaustion isn't treated, it can become a heat stroke. That's life-threatening. Symptoms of that include an altered mental state and rapid breathing and pulse. If you think someone is experiencing a heat stroke, you should immediately call 911. 79 degrees. This is KFGO News.
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1: 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A 20-year-old Grand Forks man faces 11 felony charges. Keaton Hendricks was charged yesterday after North Dakota BCI agents say they found at least 100 files of child sex abuse material on his phone. Investigators say the investigation began in February when Snapchat flagged illegal content linked to his account. Hendricks is also accused of soliciting nude images from a 15-year-old girl. He's charged with 10 counts of possession of prohibited materials and one count of directing a sexual performance by a minor. A Twin Cities fire chief is accused of sexually assaulting and grooming a teen girl enrolled in the Fire Explorers job shadowing program. Maple Grove Fire Chief Madison Zickmund is facing one count of felony third-degree criminal sexual conduct. The complaint was filed yesterday, but the alleged conduct occurred nearly a decade ago. Charges say a woman reported she was a fire explorer with the Spring Lake Park Blaine Mounds View Fire Department in 2016 when she was 16 years old. She says she was groomed by Zickmund, who was 26 at the time. The charges say Zickmund requested nude photos from the victim. And the victim reported Zickmund raped her in 2017. The city of Maple Grove said in a statement it is aware of the charges and called the allegations serious and deeply concerning. Zickmund was placed on administrative leave July 1st. Fargo Police K-9 Uno officially retired yesterday. He worked his final shift last week. Ownership was officially transferred to his former handler, Fargo Police Sergeant Brad Cernick. Uno made a special trip to City Hall to pay his $1 transfer fee to Fargo's finance director. That makes his retirement official. Transfers ownership from the city to the Cernicks. Uno plans to continue playing fetch in the backyard, chewing on his bone, and lying around the house. Uno came to Fargo from France in 2018. He spent 8 years with the department. K-9 Axel is his replacement. He joined Fargo PD last month. KFGO Weather Center. It's going to be hot. Heat advisory today starts at 11, goes until 9, then it turns into an extreme heat watch for the Red River Valley. Western and central North Dakota, that's an extreme heat warning. Temps in the triple digits across much of the region tomorrow and Monday. Today, 94 in Fargo. Sunny and breezy. South winds 15 to 25 miles an hour. Clear, 73 overnight. Up to 100 degrees. That's the forecasted high in Fargo tomorrow. The last time we officially hit 100 degrees, well, that was July of 2022. So 4 years ago. Are expecting higher temperatures in central and western North Dakota. Again, that's where we have that extreme heat warning. May see some highs up to 103, maybe even 104 degree air temps. So imagine the heat indexes with that. Otherwise, sunny and breezy tomorrow. Southwest winds gusting to 35. Monday looking the same as Sunday. High of about 100 in Fargo. Again, warmer to the west. Sunny and windy. 97 Tuesday. Cooling off Wednesday. 94 still, though, on the midweek. Right now, 79 degrees, sunny, and pretty humid out there. 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
3: We're live from the Gunderson's Jewelry Studios. Nope, we're not done with the gold show just yet. Matter of fact, we're going to be wishing Ken Mellons a happy 61st birthday. That happened yesterday. Do you remember what big hit he had in 1994? Boy, that's, if you do, you're doing good. Ken Mellons. Well, we'll remind you here in a little bit. Might strike a chord with you. And let's see, that's going to be coming up after another request. Like I said, trying to keep up with them. How about something from Marty Robbins? Keep the gold show rolling. Thanks for the request on this one. Here at the Mighty.

The Mighty 790, 104.7 KFGO. He turned 61 yesterday. Ken Melons released his self-titled debut album in 1994, produced that top 10 hit. Do you remember that now? Jukebox Junkie, Solid Gold Saturday Morning, KFGO. All right, before we take a little break, how about another request? Played it last weekend for the 4th of July, but somebody wanted to hear it again. Got no problem with playing this one from Old Bandy.

0: Yet another request, like I said, and the week after the 4th of July, America's 250th officially, Americana, Mo Bandy. Oh, let's see what else we got lined up here. Oh, gosh, Tammy Wynette, Leanne Rimes, Oak Ridge Boys, Tim McGraw. We want to wish Gary LaVox of Rascal Flatts a happy birthday. I suppose we should do that before we wrap things up here. Hey, I just want to remind you about this fundraiser that's coming up here in just a few hours. Starts at 1 o'clock today. Benefit for the loss of their home. I'm talking about Scotch and Tanya. Scotch is, of course, on Froggy 99.9. And this fundraiser for the loss of their home, a devastating loss, is going to be happening on at Unwind in Dilworth, Unwind Bar, 1 o'clock today until close. So you got plenty of time to stop in, say hello, make a donation, enjoy some live music. It's going to be some great food there and a silent auction as well. If you can't make it, donations are certainly welcome and appreciated, but we'd love to see you there. 1 until close today again at Unwind, right there in downtown Dilworth. Would love to see you there, and thanks in advance for helping out.
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0: Blue. LeAnn Rimes, Solid Gold Saturday Morning. And 30 years ago today, her debut album was released. Peaked at number one. Produced a bunch of hits, including that one, Blue.
1: It's summer time!
0: Hey, happy birthday, Gary LaVox. Guitarist, vocalist, songwriter for Rascal Flatts turned 56 yesterday. How about the summer nights from the boys? Appropriate.

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1: ABC News, I'm Brian Clark. The New York Times says several of its journalists were subpoenaed Friday by the Trump administration after they reported on new security concerns involving the new Air Force One jet. Lawyer for the Times said this should shock the conscience of any American who believes in the Constitution and press freedom. So far, there's been no response from the White House. Meta responded to critics after the debut of its new AI feature, says ABC's Andrew Dimbert.
2: Just 3 days after unveiling new AI tools that could have turned public Instagram posts into AI-generated images and videos, Meta is now pulling the feature entirely after a wave of criticism from users, privacy advocates, and even the entertainment industry. Meta saying in part, we've heard the feedback that this feature missed the mark, so it's no longer available.
1: Apple sued OpenAI in federal court in California, alleging ChatGPT's parent company stole its trade secrets. And the CDC says another American's been infected with Ebola while working in the DR Congo. This is ABC News. There's an investigation underway into a terrifying accident on board an aircraft flying to Germany.
3: The Ryanair plane departing Greece Friday, shortly after takeoff, one of its windows was suddenly blown out. A severe decompression, then pulling a 61-year-old man in the window seat, partially out of the plane. His wife grabbing onto him for dear life, sources say. Damage to the right engine, clearly visible in images. A Greek aviation official telling us there was an engine failure with debris from that engine smashing that window. Tom Sufi Burridge, ABC News, London.
1: Martha Lillard died last month in Oklahoma. The 78-year-old was the last living U.S. polio patient dependent on an iron lung, which she had used since she was diagnosed at 5 years old before vaccines were available. Her sister told the Associated Press the long-term effects of COVID-19 likely caused her death. I'm Brian Clark, ABC News.
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6: 80 degrees, sunny. Heat advisory starts at 11, goes until 9 tonight. Then it's an extreme heat watch for the Red River Valley. It's going to be a hot one. We'll have a full forecast coming up. With KFGO News, I'm Joe Lear. Charges have been filed against a Fargo man who's accused of chasing a vehicle driven by a high schooler before crashing into it. Fargo police report says officers responded to a crash just after 5:30 yesterday evening in South Fargo. One of the drivers, a teen, told police he and a friend had been at their high school for a sports practice, and while leaving, an SUV also left the parking lot and followed both vehicles. The teen said they started speeding up, believing the SUV was following them. The SUV matched the teen driver's speed, estimated to be about 50 miles an hour. When the teen slowed for a stop sign, they reported the SUV rear-ended them. They told officers they feared for their life. When officers spoke to the driver of the SUV, they noticed the strong smell of alcohol. They also found 2 unopened bottles underneath the driver's seat. 36-year-old Robert Sayers was arrested for DUI and reckless endangerment. His vehicle was impounded. The Trump administration has revoked the legal status of a Minnesota man who received a controversial pardon from Governor Tim Walz in the Minnesota Board of Pardons.
7: The pardon of Laotian national Tu Lu Vang effectively shielded him from his pending deportation, according to Department of Homeland Security officials. The now 42-year-old was convicted 20 years ago of sexually assaulting a child when he was 18 and the victim was 10. That victim wrote a letter to the Board of Pardons saying they forgive Vang, wanted him to be able to stay with his family, and urged the board to grant the pardon. Secretary of State Marco Rubio says Vang has been removed from the United States.
8: Because of our action, this foreign criminal will never pose a threat to any American ever again.
7: Vang's pardon sparked political attacks from local and national Republican Party leaders that Democrats are soft on crime and immigration enforcement.
6: That's reporter Laura Oakes. Minnesota's on pace for one of the worst years of motorcycle deaths in decades. Office of Traffic Safety Director Mike Hansen says 37 people have been killed in motorcycle crashes, up from 24 at this time last year.
9: If we stay on the same trend line that we're on right now, we will see around 90 motorcycle fatalities this year. That's numbers that we haven't seen since the late 80s and early 1990s.
6: Hansen says all motorists need to watch out for each other and drive the speed limits. One of the most recognizable voices in Minnesota sports is receiving one of the franchise's highest honors today. Dick Bramer will become the 42nd member of the Twins Hall of Fame during ceremonies before today's game at Target Field. Bramer says joining some of the biggest names in Twins history is an honor he never imagined.
10: To be able to be in the same room, if you will, with Bob Allison, Harmon Killebrew, so on and so forth, it really means a lot to me.
6: 20 members of Twins Hall of Fame are expected to be at today's induction ceremony. Coverage of today's game starts at 12:30 here on KFGO. Your Weather Center forecast today, heat advisory starts at 11, goes until 9 tonight, then it's overtaken by an extreme heat watch tomorrow through late Monday. That'll be an extreme heat warning to our west. Expecting temps in the triple digits, or it's just going to be a hot one. Today, sunny, breezy, 94 for a high. South winds 15 to 25 miles an hour. 73 overnight, up to 100 degrees. That's the forecasted high in Fargo for Sunday. Again, warmer in western and central North Dakota. Sunny and breezy otherwise. Southwest winds gusting to 35 miles an hour. Another high of about 100 on Monday in Fargo. Again, warmer to the west. Sunny and windy. Last time we hit 100 degrees officially in Fargo, 4 years ago, July of 2022, so it's about time, I guess. 97 on Tuesday, cooling off a little bit Wednesday, but still hot, 94 for a high midweek. Right now, 80 degrees, sunny, humid. Joe Lear News Radio, KFGO.
11: We're live from the Gunderson's Jewelers Studios. We're not done yet with the Gold Show, rolling till 11, then we've got Gone Outdoors, Brewer Agri coming up. All right, the birthday roster this week is pretty short. Fred Young of the Kentucky Headhunters. We'll hear their version of Only Daddy That'll Walk the Line in just a little bit. Toby Keith would have been 65 Wednesday. Who's That Man? His second number one hit from 1994 is on the way. David Ball, 73 as of Thursday. He had kind of a song out in 1988 called Tonight We're Steppin' Out. And hey, happy birthday, Jeff Hanna of the Nitty Gritty Dirt Band. 79 today. And I would be remiss if I did not play this one, a song written by Jerry Jeff Walker. It's on the Gold Show, KFGO.

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0: Happy birthday, David Ball. He turned 73 on Thursday. I don't think I've ever played that song before in the Gold Show. That's from 1988. Tonight, we're stepping out on the Gold Show KFGO. Yeah, well, if you're stepping out tonight, make sure it's air-conditioned and don't work up too much of a sweat. Man, oh, man, heat advisory from officially 11. Well, they'd call it right now, quite frankly, until 9 o'clock tonight. Oh, and an extreme heat watch tomorrow morning through late Monday night. So this is going on for a while, man. 94 the high today. Overnight low, 73 tonight. High tomorrow, right around 100. High on Monday, right around 100 as well. Wow, 97 on Tuesday and 94 on Wednesday. We're in for a little hot stretch. And right now, we're up to 81 at KFGO.
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0: It's 10:18. Well, Should Have Been a Cowboy was his first number one, and this was his second number one, remembering Toby Keith, who would have been 65 on Wednesday. From 1994, Who's That Man? KFGO.

0: As only the Kentucky Headhunters can cover that song, Only Dad That'll Walk the Line. And happy birthday to drummer Fred Young, who is 68 as of Wednesday. Classic Statler Brothers coming up next.
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1: Mostly sunny, 83 degrees, humid though. It's KFGO News, I'm Joe Lear. Having a heat advisory starts in a half hour at 11. That'll go until tonight, and then we have an extreme heat watch tomorrow through late Monday. Temps are forecasted to be in the triple digits. When it's that hot, heat-related illnesses can quickly set in. Megan Hahn is a physician's assistant with Essentia Health in Fargo.
2: Obviously, we want you to enjoy the summer. We don't get much of it here in the Midwest. So trying to avoid enjoy it, but just being wary of how your body feels, watching for signs of heat exhaustion with rapid breathing, sweating, cool, clammy skin, and then knowing what to do if that happens.
1: The easiest way to avoid heat exhaustion and possibly heat stroke is to stay hydrated by drinking plenty of water. If you do experience heat exhaustion, Han says you should find a cool place to rest and sip water. And make sure you do not rehydrate with alcohol or caffeinated beverages. If heat exhaustion isn't treated, it can become heat stroke, which is life-threatening. Symptoms of that include rapid breathing and a pulse, and an altered mental state. If you think someone is experiencing heat stroke, call 911 immediately. It's 81 degrees. 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
1: 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The 20-year-old Grand Forks man is facing felony charges after investigators say they found at least 100 files of child sex abuse materials on his cell phone. Court documents say the North Dakota BCI was contacted by Snapchat in February. It's after the company's software flagged child sex abuse materials on an account located in the state. BCI investigators used warrants and subpoenas to link the account to Keaton Hendricks. Monday, officers served a search warrant at Hendricks' Grand Forks apartment. BCI report says investigators found images and videos depicting minors committing sexual acts. Hendricks admitted to possession of child sex abuse materials that depicted children as young as infants. The BCI report also says officers found evidence that Hendricks communicated with a 15-year-old girl and asked her for nude photos and videos of herself. Hendricks was charged with 10 felony counts of possession of child sex abuse materials yesterday. He's also facing a felony charge for directing a sexual performance by a minor. A Twin Cities fire chief is accused of sexually assaulting and grooming a teen girl enrolled in the Fire Explorers job shadowing program. Maple Grove Fire Chief Madison Zickmund is facing one count of felony third-degree criminal sexual conduct. The complaint was filed yesterday. The alleged conduct occurred nearly a decade ago. Charges say a woman reported she became a fire explorer with the Spring Lake Park Blaine Moundsview Fire Department in 2016 when she was 16 years old. She says she was groomed by Zickmund, who was 26 at the time. The victim told police that Zickmund raped her in 2017. The city of Maple Grove said in a statement it is aware of the charges and called the allegations serious and deeply concerning. Zickmund was placed on administrative leave July 1st. Fargo Police K-9 Uno officially retired yesterday. He worked his final shift last week, and ownership was officially transferred to his former handler, Fargo Police Sergeant Brand Serdick. Uno made a special trip to City Hall to pay a $1 transfer of ownership fee to Fargo's finance director, making his retirement official and giving ownership to the Serdicks from the city. Uno plans to continue playing fetch in the backyard, chewing on his bone, and lying around the house. He came to Fargo from France in 2016. Uno spent 8 years with the department, and his replacement, K-9 Axel, joined Fargo Police last month. KFGO Weather Center. It's going to be a hot one. Heat advisory starts at 11, goes until 9 tonight, then an extreme heat watch starts tomorrow morning, goes until late Monday. That's the Red River Valley, central and western North Dakota. You're in a extreme heat warning. temps are going to be in the triple digits. Today, high of 94, sunny and breezy, south winds 15 to 25 miles an hour, dipping to 73 overnight. Then tomorrow, forecasted high 100 degrees in Fargo. The last time we officially hit that 100 degree mark was July of 2022, so it's been about 4 years. Otherwise, sunny and breezy. Again, the warmest temps will be in western and central North Dakota. Expecting a few high temps around 102, 103 degrees tomorrow. It's going to be hot. Southwest winds not helping, gusting up to 35 miles an hour. High around 100 again on Monday in Fargo. Again, warmer temps to the west. Sunny and windy. 97 for a high Tuesday. Wednesday, looking to cool off a little bit, but still pretty warm. 94 in the midweek. Right now, 81 degrees, sunny, humid. 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
4: It is live from the Gunderson's Jewelers Studios. We've got 25 minutes to go with the good stuff. I'm going to pack in as much as I can here before we wrap things up, including wishing Scotty Americh a happy 53rd birthday. That is today. And now we've been acknowledging Toby Keith all morning, who would have been 65 on Wednesday. Well, Scotty Americh was a real close buddy or co-worker, pal, I guess you could say. And he co-wrote a lot of songs, and we'll be featuring at least one of those here in just a little bit. One thing I do want to acknowledge, too, is 2 years ago Thursday, hard to believe, Joe Bonzel of the Oak Ridge Boys died due to complications of ALS. That was in Hendersonville, Tennessee. He was 76. The Oaks on KFGO.

The Mighty 790, 104.7, KFGO, a bonus Toby Keith song, As Good As I Once Was, because we've been celebrating his birthday, which would have been, he would have been 65 on Wednesday. Plus, today, he is 53, born in Hollywood, Florida. Scotty Emmerich, known for his work with Toby Keith, among his co-writing credits, songwriting credits, or I'm just talking about tonight, Beer for My Horses, I Love This Bar, Whiskey Girl, and the song you just heard, As Good As I Once Was. So, hey, happy birthday, Scotty Emmerich, a close ally of Toby Keith all throughout his career. Okay. Oh, what can we squeeze in before we wrap things up here? Gosh sakes, some Johnny Cash, maybe Johnny Horton, Alan Jackson. Kind of running out of time to squeeze these in, but we're going to give it a shot here. Kenny Rogers, maybe George Strait. Okay. Hey, don't forget, it's Together for Scotch and Tanya. Benefit for the loss of their home. Of course, Scotch, a morning show personality on our sister station, Froggy 99.9. Lost their home several months ago. There's going to be live music, great food, the silent auction. And the silent auction, by the way, goes from 1 until 5. This gets underway here at the Unwind Bar in Dilworth, right on the main drag there. 1 o'clock today until close. If you can help out, please do. You have basically all day starting at 1 o'clock to help them out today. And I'm going to be stopping in there myself a little later on. So maybe we'll run into you there. How about... Yeah, like I said, maybe get

0: your Johnny Horton request. 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
0: 1047, 59 years ago today, following his departure from the New Christy Minstrels, the day before, Kenny Rogers formed the First Edition with his friends Thelma Camacho, Mike Settle, and Terry Williams, also from the New Christy Minstrels. Kenny Rogers in the First Edition, forming 59 years ago today.
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1: 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And yeah, it was 59 years ago today when he left the New Christy Minstrels, he formed the First Edition. 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
1: 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They're in the States, but they're from the Netherlands, and they wanted to hear this one. I'm here to oblige. 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
8: Well, life on the farm is kind of laid back. 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
1: From ABC News, I'm Brian Clark. Democratic Congressman Ro Khanna of California says he's considering running for president in 2028 in part because of what he's experienced in the West Bank. He says he was detained by Israeli settlers on Thursday.
2: These hoodlums come in with machine guns, an M4, an American-made machine gun, and they detain us. They block off the road. And then they call the IDF, and the IDF is on their side, not on the side of the Americans.
1: The group was eventually allowed to pass. There's a vigil planned in Houston today for Lorenzo Salgado Araujo, who was shot and killed by ICE agents Thursday. Lawyers for his family say the government's version of events does not match witness accounts. The shooting is under investigation. He was not the target of the ICE investigation. The Justice Department says it's not targeting reporters, but is looking for people who leak classified information. It's after New York Times reporters were subpoenaed after they reported on security concerns around the new Air Force One. This is ABC News. There's a parasitic disease that's turned up in at least 31 states. It's often spread by produce, but experts say there are some ways to reduce the risk of illness.
3: Cyclosporiasis is something you don't want, but diarrhea can last for weeks. Previous outbreaks have been linked to raspberries, basil, cilantro, snow peas, and salad mixes. Experts say instead of buying salad mixes, get a head of lettuce and peel off the outer layer. Washing fruits and vegetables in vinegar can help. That taste can be washed away in a salad spinner with water. And don't forget to wash the cutting board and the counter. Wayne Cabot, ABC News.
1: There's a family reunion in England. King Charles met his grandchildren, Archie and Lilibet, for the first time in several years. He also met with their parents, Prince Harry and his wife, Meghan. There's been an ongoing rift in the royal family since Harry and Meghan gave up their royal duties and moved to California. I'm Brian Clark, ABC News.
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8: Sunny. We're in a heat advisory until 9 tonight. Extreme heat watch begins tomorrow morning. Expecting temps to climb well into the triple digits. We'll have more details and weather with KFGO News. I'm Joe Lear. Charges have been filed against a Fargo man who's accused of chasing a vehicle driven by a high schooler before crashing into it. A Fargo police report says officers responded to a crash just after 5:30 Thursday evening in South Fargo. One of the drivers, a teenager, told police he and a friend had been at their high school for a sports practice, and while leaving, the teen said an SUV left the parking lot and started following both vehicles. The teen said they started speeding up, believing the SUV was following them. The SUV matched the teen speed, estimated by investigators to be about 50 miles an hour. When the teen slowed for a stop sign, they reported the SUV rear-ended them. They told officers they feared for their life. When police spoke to the driver of the SUV, they noticed the strong smell of alcohol, found two unopened bottles underneath the driver's seat. Police arrested 36-year-old Robert Sayers for DUI and reckless endangerment. His vehicle was impounded. The Trump administration has revoked the legal status of a Minnesota man who received a controversial pardon from Governor Tim Walz. Reporter Laura Oakes.
9: The pardon of Laotian national Tu Lu Vang effectively shielded him from his pending deportation, according to Department of Homeland Security officials. The now 42-year-old was convicted 20 years ago of sexually assaulting a child when he was 18 and the victim was 10. That victim wrote a letter to the Board of Pardons saying they forgive Vang, wanted him to be able to stay with his family, and urged the board to grant the pardon. Secretary of State Marco Rubio says Vang has been removed from the United States.
10: Because of our action, this foreign criminal will never pose a threat to any American ever again.
9: Bank's pardon sparked political attacks from local and national Republican Party leaders that Democrats are soft on crime and immigration enforcement.
8: Minnesota Republican House Speaker and Governor candidate Lisa Damith says Secretary Rubio was correct to act. Minnesota's on pace for one of the worst years of motorcycle deaths in decades. Office of Traffic Safety Director Mike Hansen says 37 people have been killed in motorcycle crashes. That's up from 24 at this time last year.
11: If we stay on the same trend line that we're on right now, we will see around 90 motorcycle fatalities this year. That's numbers that we haven't seen since the late 80s and early 1990s.
8: Hansen says all motorists need to watch out for each other and drive the speed limit. One of the most recognizable voices in Minnesota sports is receiving one of the franchise's highest honors. Dick Bramer will shortly become the 42nd member of the Twins Hall of Fame during today's ceremonies before the game at Target Field. Bramer says joining some of the biggest names in Twins history is an honor he never imagined.
12: To be able to be in the same room, if you will, with Bob Allison, Harmon Killebrew, so on and so forth, it really means a lot to me.
8: 20 members of the Twins Hall of Fame are expected to attend today's induction ceremony, including several players and colleagues whose career Bramer helped bring to life for generations of Minnesota fans. KFGO Weather Center. We're in a heat advisory. That goes until 9 tonight. Then an extreme heat watch tomorrow goes through late Monday. Expecting temps to climb into the triple digits tomorrow and Monday. It's actually an extreme heat warning in western and central North Dakota. Expecting temps to be even warmer out that way. Before that, though, 94 today, sunny and breezy, south winds 15 to 25 miles an hour, 73 overnight, up to 100 degrees in Fargo tomorrow, sunny and breezy. Monday, sunny, high around 100. 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

0: 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The Outdoorsman and Onyx Fish Midwest, cast beyond the familiar. And we hope that you had a great Independence Day holiday. I hope you had a chance to get on out and enjoy the outdoors. It was a fabulous, fabulous weekend throughout the region. The weekend between now hasn't necessarily been so good, Scott. We've had certainly some thoughts and prayers of the folks over there just north of Detroit Lakes in the path of that tornado there near Floyd Lake. The Independence Day weekend was certainly a nice weekend. And did you get out and do any outdoor activities, fishing, foraging, anything exciting there?
1: Yes, I did. I went out and did some fishing. Didn't do a whole lot of walleye fishing. Did a bunch of crappie fishing, which is always a lot of fun. And did some foraging, although I was surprised the woods where I forage, I didn't find a whole lot of what I was looking for. First time in probably close to a month that I didn't find a lot. And I'm not sure if it's the heat or what it is. We'll see what it is here now this weekend.
0: Okay, so the oysters, maybe they've bloomed and maybe they're done. I don't know. They continue?
1: Yep, they'll continue all summer.
0: What are we looking for next, maybe in addition to the oysters?
1: Right now, oysters, chanterelles, I think, are coming up, although I have never found a chanterelle. There's a lot of people in our area that do all over Minnesota. There's chicken of the woods. That'll be all summer. My next big one that I really look for is lobster mushrooms, but they're probably 2 or 3 weeks away yet.
0: So a little patience, a little patience. So keep looking, keep being diligent if you're out there in a walk in the woods and see what you see and have that reference manual handy, right?
1: Yes.
0: If you're not familiar, to make sure you're grabbing the right thing. And
1: yes, I guarantee you, you will find a lot of stuff that you have no clue what it is.
0: It's kind of the fun of it, right, is being able to sort through some of that stuff. And some days fishing is like that too, right? You never know what you're going to catch, never know what you're going to run into. You target crappies, you catch largemouth, you target walleyes, you catch perch or smallmouth or who knows, right? It's always kind of the mystery of it that makes it fun.
1: Foraging, in my mind, is kind of like going snorkeling in the ocean.
0: There you go.
1: You see so much stuff that you don't have a clue what it is, but you're interested in it. And for all of you that, and we've talked about this before, Kyle, you know, we all have a lot of friends and we tell them we're out foraging for mushrooms and they're like, oh man, I love mushrooms, but I just don't trust myself. I don't know what is what. And there's other ways where you can get your own mushrooms, and it's an experiment that we started almost 2 years ago that is now starting to come to fruition.
0: Well, we've gotten one mushroom, shiitake mushroom from the logs we inoculated. One
1: so far.
0: We're working on them, though. We're working on them.
1: Yes, we inoculated, in case you missed this here a couple of years ago when we did this, we put in, drilled 750 holes into a bunch of logs, and then we stuck them down in the riverbank here at Kyle's house, and we inoculated those logs with three different varieties of shiitake mushrooms. And the beautiful thing about doing that is, A, we know what they are. We 100% guaranteed what they are, and they're safe to eat, not to mention very delicious. And it sounds like, it's not like a farmer who you plant something and you harvest it once and the next year you got to replant. These logs will give up mushrooms for anywhere from 5 to 15 years.
0: Pretty amazing. It's fun to watch the progress. Yes. We've seen a little action so far the last couple of weeks, and anxious to see what happens the rest of the summer. You know, Scott, when I talk to a lot of folks here, it seemed like with the Independence Day holiday on Saturday that half of the people I know took vacation the week leading up to it.
1: Yep.
0: And that included my wife, and we got to spend a little time at the lake, a little extra time there. The other half, they took vacation the week after the 4th. They took the 4th holiday and then extended it into the next week. You did neither. You're going to go on vacation this coming week. What are your plans?
1: I am. I am going to Little Boy Lake. It's my wife's old family cabin. It's been in the family for 100 years. 100 years ago, they built this cabin. And it's still the same cabin there today. So we take our week vacation there every year. Why don't we go over the 4th, you might be wondering? Well, that's because other family members are using the cabin during that time. And we kind of take what's left over, which is just fine. I actually think fishing's a little bit better as we get a little bit further into the year anyway. So it works out very well for everybody.
0: Sounds like a great plan, and we'll wish you good fishing and good weather and fun times and a lot of memories this week after the show and before we meet again next week on Gone Outdoors. So, Scott, we've got just an amazing show lined up here as we look for this week's Gone Outdoors guests. Jeff Sundin, Early Bird Guide Service up in the northern Minnesota area. And Jeff is a friend, and we're going to reminisce a little bit about someone who we lost this past week, Mr. Tom Newstrom. And Jeff's going to be a great guy to do that. He was a friend of Tom's. He's a friend of ours. And I think that's going to be a good segment, because Tom Newstrom certainly touched anybody who has put a boat in the water and wet a line here in the last 30, 40 years. Sam Tumberg, purpose-filled habitat management. We're going to continue on with our preseason prep for hunting season and get a little information from Sam about some suggestions he has on eradicated some invasive species on your deer woods right now this time of the year. We'll wrap up this morning's show with Forrest Leach, Whiskey Creek Marine Tech, a little bit of a story from a recent adventure that he was on up to the Great Lake Superior, and we're going to hear about how that all played out. Folks, we love having you with us today. We got to take a break now, so don't go away. We'll be taking that break, and we'll be right back with more Gone Outdoors.

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0: Hey, everybody. 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You're listening on Hello News Talk or KWSN in Sioux Falls, South Dakota, or KFGO, the Mighty 790 in Fargo, Moorhead. Scotty Brewer, Kyle Agri, Brewer Agri Outdoors. And we are going to head out to north central Minnesota, chat with Mr. Jeff Sundin. Jeff's been on our show once or twice before. He's a guide with Early Bird Guide Service. He's an educator. He's a writer. And he has done pretty much everything there is to do in the fishing world. How are you doing, Jeff?
1: Doing great. How about you guys?
0: Doing very good. So the reason why we have you on, we don't want a fishing report. Well, we do want a fishing report, but we can get that from you later. Right now, what we want to do is we want to talk about Mr. Tom Newstrom. Tom passed away earlier this week at 77 years old, and he was still very, very active in the fishing community. He was a guide, promoter, educator, fishing activist. He did pretty much everything that you can do in fishing. And for decades, it's hard to find a more fiercer advocate for Minnesota fisheries. Is that a correct statement?
1: I think so. In fact, I remember one time having a conversation with one of the guys that raised marine in Grand Rapids. And, a lot of, you know, you're chatting it up, and a lot of different things come up. And Tom's name came up in the conversation. And I remember at the time, I remember him looking me in the eye and saying, no matter what happens, we're always going to have Tom around because Tom is good for fishing. It didn't make any other difference. They didn't say because he was good at selling boats or because if people came in, they would buy a new depth finder or anything like that. It was just a general blanket across the board statement. The reason that Tom is good is because Tom is good for fishing. And I think that was, I think no matter what way you want to say it, that puts it into a sentence that made a lot of sense to me because in one form or another, Tom has advocated for regulation changes or stocking programs or you name it along the way, maybe working on trying to make some of the fishing guides that were in our circle, you know, be more accountable and more professional. Why be a fishing guide if you weren't going to be trying to be a great fishing guide? And I think a lot of those things. My wife and I were talking about it. We got the news not too long. I mean, within a couple of hours after it happened, a family friend was there at the house. And when I got the news, the first thing, it was kind of a surprise. You know, not, it wasn't just to me a surprise, but kind of everybody was surprised by it. And I was thinking back at the time, yeah, I guess maybe there was a few signs, you know, that anybody that knew Tom at all knew that, you know, he had some issues with his knees and just trying to keep, you know, everything moving forward. But even when he was facing those issues, he was still involved. You'd see him at every meeting. You listen to him on the radio every week. There was never a time when he wasn't present in your life. My wife said, you know, there was a certain thing that no matter what else you say about it, there was a certain thing about Tom that if you knew him and if you were involved in his life, then he shaped who you were. And that was definitely true for me. He shaped me in a lot of different ways. There was probably more of them than we could ever imagine or, you know, get into in one segment. But there is no doubt in my mind that I would be a different person for better, for worse, whatever way you want to say it. I would be different if it wasn't for Tom's involvement in my life.
2: Jeff, tell us a little bit about the guide fishing community. And, you know, on one hand, you're competing for customers and for fish. But on the other hand, you've got a common bond. What is that community like? And how was Tom viewed within the other guides around the area?
1: Well, it was change from time to time. You know, periodically, there would be times when we were close, for example, and then other times when we weren't so close. I'll start you off with kind of a cute story. When I moved up to Deer River, 1985, I bought a house in Deer River, and I honestly didn't know Tom or I didn't know anything about Tom. But he lived just a few blocks up the street. He lived in Deer River too. And, one afternoon, my brother and his wife had come up and we went fishing and somehow or another, we were on, Jesse Lake and we were catching some fish and Tom was there and we caught his attention. And at the end of the day, he came walking up my driveway in Deer River and he shook my hand. He introduced himself. He says, I'm Tom Newstrom. And the next words out of his mouth was, I'm kind of everybody's guru around here when it comes to fishing. And if you know Tom, you can just see him saying that, you know, like he's the rooster in the yard that's got the tallest feathers and the prettiest, you know, that was just Tom. That was how he was. He was a really proud man and he liked to make sure that he knew everybody. And I don't think anybody in fishing didn't know who he was, you know, everybody, because that's what he would do. He'd come and find you and he would shake your hand and he'd look you up and talk to you. And so it took a little while before, you know, he had been around for probably 5 years already by that time. I think he moved into Deer River around 1979, give or take. Don't quote me for the exact day. So I'm 5 years later, and by then he's got a head of steam going, and there's a couple other guys that were pretty well established. And they had a guide group at the time that was operating out of Denny's bait shop in Grand Rapids. And I think Tom, Larry Sunsvold, Scott and Marty Glorvigan, Jeff Skelly, Tim Dorholt, there may have been one or two more. That was kind of the central guide group at the time. And they served, it wasn't just as a way of getting guide trips or going out fishing, but they would also kind of stay in touch and everybody knew sort of where the bite was and what was going on here. If you wanted to catch a bass, call Steve. If you want this guy, call that, you know. And so they got kind of a little bit ahead of steam, trusting me. And then eventually that group, the Denny's bait shop turned into a gas station. It was owned by somebody else. And so we formed a new group called the Northern Minnesota League of Guides. And that lineup that I just mentioned to you was all pretty much still the same personalities, except now I was in it too. So that's how, that was probably during our closest times when we were really heavily involved, and a couple of more people came and went. And if you're familiar at all with guide groups and coalitions and so on and so forth, it always sounds like a fabulous idea when you start it. And then it always works pretty well for a little while. But at a certain point, it's the rock band.
0: Yeah.
1: There just has to be some kind of a rub and everybody has to go their separate ways. And so over time, you know, the different involvements, they kind of split off. We went two separate ways. I had one group. Tom had a different group. That one they called the Minnesota Fishing Pros, and they kind of went and did their thing and we went and did our thing. But so on and so forth. But then Tom and I got really a lot more involved later when it didn't have anything to do with the guiding or fishing trips per se, and it turned into more of a focused effort to influence DNR fisheries.
0: You know, Jeff, it's pretty obvious listening to your stories and listening to other people's stories and just mine and Kyle's old experiences with Tom. He's going to leave a huge hole in our community, in the fishing community, in Minnesota fisheries. And my question is who is going to step in and fill that gap? We need to find some people that are going to step in and decide they want to help get involved, just like Tom did, just like many others have, just like you have, Jeff. is exactly what the fisheries need. Jeff, we really appreciate you coming on Gone Outdoors, telling us those stories, and sharing with us.
1: I'm happy to do it, and I'll echo what you just said. Stand up, raise your hand, get involved. There's lots of people with an opinion, and you can use that opinion to influence fisheries, the future of what happens in our state with fishing, electronics, all that stuff. It's all there. All we have to do is stand up and talk about it, and it's really, really worth the effort. You know, I would say wholeheartedly, it is definitely worth your trouble to stand up and do it.
0: Amen, Jeff. Thank you for coming on Gone Outdoors.
1: Absolutely. See you later.
0: Stick around. We'll be back with second half of today's Gone Outdoors after this short break.
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7: 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Today, extreme heat watch going on through tomorrow morning until Monday night. It's going to be a hot one today as well. Sunny, breezy, a high of 94. Winds of the south 15, gusting up to 25 miles an hour. Tonight, clear, low of 73. Winds of the south 10 to 20. On a Sunday, sunny, breezy, high near triple digits, around 100, southwest wind 15 to 25 miles an hour, gusting up to 35. Back to work Monday for many of you, sunny and windy, a high of around 100. Tuesday, mostly sunny, high at 97. Wednesday, mostly sunny, a high of 94. Right now, we're warming up 83. 83 here at the Mighty 790, 104.7 KFGO. More Gone Outdoors with Brewer and Agri on the way. 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And then the Twins will try to rebound after last night's loss against the Angels. 12:30 Supreme Game Show, Twins Baseball, right here on the Mighty 790 at 104.7 KFGO.
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2: Welcome back to the second half of this morning's Gone Outdoors. Kyle Agri and Scott Brewer of Brewer Agri Outdoors. Talking hunting, talking fishing, and talking anything you can do outdoors right here on Kello News Talk and KWSN in Sioux Falls, South Dakota, and the mighty 790 KFGO Fargo. We're excited to welcome back another familiar voice. And, you know, last week we talked a little bit about food plots and going in depth and evolving our food plot strategy. This week we're going to talk a little bit more about developing some of the other aspects of our hunting land and talk to an expert we've had on the show before, Sam Tumberg, Purpose-Filled Habitat Management. Sam, how you doing this summer?
10: Well, I'm doing great. It's been a busy summer, but another summer to be out in creation and enjoy the outdoors.
2: Isn't it just great? And I, you know, Scott and I talk about this a lot, and we're given all four seasons. And when you're out there, you kind of just appreciate and have that gratitude for the season you've got at hand. But then, you know, we got some work to do before the next one comes around here, right? So it's kind of a balance.
10: Oh, yeah, absolutely. I mean, I struggle with that. I'm going 6 days a week. It's when I can grab a few hours here and there just to kind of sit back and enjoy this time that we outdoors.
2: Absolutely, absolutely. And we know hunting season is not that far away, and that's really why we wanted to do a few of these here, talking about some of that prep, some of that work we can do now that's going to make our hunting experience all that much better come fall. You know, Sam, you've talked about this on the show before. You've mentioned this, and it's something we have on our farm that we've been trying to get a handle on, and that's some of the invasive weeds and underbrush that really isn't part of a native whitetail habitat. You mentioned buckthorn. You talked about thistle as well. Is this the time of the year we need to really put the attack on when it comes to getting rid of that?
10: Yeah, absolutely. I mean, we May and June, that's our sap flow window with buckthorn. So when that plant is growing and it's pushing out, and when we put herbicide on that time of year, the efficacy of it just goes down. But once we hit July, we kind of flip, and we're starting to get towards that time where the plant's actually preparing to see, so it starts to pull back in. And I mean, July 1st is our window where we can start going after it. In the later summer, the more effective that herbicide is. But I always use July 1st as my go time. I like to go into those more centers July 1st where I need to do some foliar treating or some cut stuff. You know, it might be in those bedding cuts and those things where we think the deer are hanging out. It's nice to get in there and get out. And then when the fall rolls around, I'm still going after buckthorn, but I'm doing it more in like those or, you know, maybe around the edges of your food plots and that kind of thing. But yeah, this is definitely the time to target thistle as well. I mean, you mentioned thistle, and now is where the thistle's kind of sticking out above the grass and we can see it easily. Thistle's a real threat. You know, it's a perennial thistle and it's real persistent. So we want to hammer it now. Stinger's the herbicide to go after thistle, actually the generic version.

0: seed producer. If you see a buckthorn seed tree, I mean, it's got thousands of little seeds on it. It grows well in the shade and it grows fast. So, I mean, it normally on the edges of the woods, but it can spread right into the shade and basically take over the understory of the woods. And I always say it, when you're walking in, let's say an oak stand, and you see nothing but buckthorn in the understory, that oaks is probably the last stand of oaks that particular property will ever have, because the buckthorn just does not allow anything else to grow. So you got to get it killed out of there so our natives have a chance. Otherwise, I think western Minnesota, you know, even once you jump into North Dakota, any of those fence rows, those little groves, a lot of them are just packed full of buckthorn, and that's all they're going to be eventually, is these buckthorn thickets, and we're going to lose all the beautiful native trees that we've gotten to enjoy throughout our life.
1: So, Sam, is buckthorn not good deer habitat at all?
0: Absolutely not. I mean, you'll see some browse on buckthorn here and there, but diuretic, it makes them sick. So, I mean, if you see deer eating buckthorn, that just means that they're hungry. They'll always select natives first over buckthorn, but it is not good habitat. Yes, it is thick, and yes, you will see some deer bedding in it if that is literally the only option that they have. But native is best. That's what we want to be thinking, deer habitat. We want to think, how can we help and promote our good native plants?
2: That's fantastic advice and fantastic information there. So let's jump ahead here, Sam, and take a look at maybe another consideration this time of the year. It's warm. We've got heat. You know, summer, water is always something that our animals, our wildlife are going to need. And I know a lot of people, they create, they install, they build their own watering holes. And so what's involved with all of that?
0: Yeah, so water is, I mean, it's one of those things I felt like I kind of overlooked for years, but man, a well-placed water hole or water tank can be a very, very, yeah, powerful hunting attractant. So, I mean, when I'm installing water holes, which it's normally just a water tank, I'm looking for something. I want a water tank that's over 100 gallons, you know, 150 gallons to 200 gallons is even better. But I'm looking to put those in those really good staging areas. So if you know your property well and you know where the deer are bedding, you want to stick those water holes, you know, just off those main bedding areas, basically in between bedding and food. And that can be just a great spot to intercept a cruising buck. And I say this because last year I literally shot my bull buck as he was drinking out of one of these water tanks. And wow, to really sweeten the pot with those water holes, you can add in a mock vine. So you're hanging a riverbank grape vine near that water hole. And I actually build my own kind of mock vine setups using an old fence post and 2x4s. If you check out my page, you can see some pictures of that. But that can also get a buck, you know, pulling in within bull range of your stand site. The buck that I got last year, he was hitting the water, but he was hitting that mock vine right in daylight, and it was the third day of bow season, so we were still in September. But you're basically building these phenomenal social hubs when you make a setup like that. And again, it was 84 degrees the night that I shot my buck, but I knew right where we needed to hunt that night because I knew the deer would be on water, and that's what he did. He came right into the water tank and gave me my shot.
2: Okay, Sam, so as we're setting up our water tanks and we're building them now, right, in the heat of the summer, is now when we want to have that mock vine added to it, or is that something we add as we get closer to fall?
0: Nope, this is a great time to do it. I was actually out this past week and got all my mock vines freshened up. It's nice to get them set so they're ready and you can start that communication, because the deer will hit those mock vines all year long. And as long as you set them up in a location where deer are traveling and you get one deer to bump it, I mean, it can be a fawn, but once you get one deer to bump into that thing, you're starting that scent station and building out that social hub. And I don't use a drop of any synthetic scents or natural scents on my mock vines. I'm just setting them up where I know deer are going to be traveling. And once I get one of them to run into it, then it's go time. And they're also great camera spots. I mean, that spot where I shot my buck, I had a camera on it, and I was able to capture almost every buck we had on the farm.
2: We're talking to Sam Tunberg, Purpose-Filled Habitat Management. Sam, if folks want to follow along with you and just get more of this great information,

0: and where can they find you?
1: Yeah, I'm on YouTube, Facebook, and Instagram under Purposeville Habitat Management, and I also have a website, pfhabitat.com.
0: Sam, thanks for spending some time with us this weekend. We always appreciate it. Thank you.
1: Hey, thanks for having me, guys. Hope you have a good day.
0: Folks, don't go away. We have to take a break now, but we'll be back with more Gone Outdoors.
2: There are no sure things in baseball, except at Target Field, where every Sunday is Kids Day. 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So correction, there is one sure thing in baseball. You always leave with a W on Kids Day. Because this is Target Field, there's no place like here. 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

0: Hey, everybody. Welcome back to Gone Outdoor Radio. Thank you for sticking with us on today's show. Scotty Brewer, Kyle Agri of Brewer Agri Outdoors. And on this segment, we're going to chat with Forrest Leach of Whiskey Creek Marine Tech. Forrest recently started doing some boat rigging on his own. He's been rigging boats for a long time. So if you need any boat rigging help, reach out to Whiskey Creek Marine Tech. But, Forrest, that's not why we have you on today. By the way, Forrest, how are you doing?
1: Good, good. Thanks for having me on, guys. But, yeah, rigging boats is a lot of fun, but getting out and using them is a whole lot more fun. So excited to talk about that.
0: Yes, and you're an adventure guy. You know, about a year ago we had you on talking about your New Zealand hunting adventure and what an adventure it was. And you had another adventure this last weekend. You went out to Lake Superior and you were going to do some lake trout fishing. Tell us what happened from there.
1: Yeah, that's my absolute favorite thing is just going new places and doing adventure style trips. So my girlfriend and myself went out to Isle Royal. So that's a big island out in the middle of Lake Superior, pretty much. From where we launched in Minnesota to where we camped was about a 60-mile boat ride.
2: Wow.
1: And on the second day out there cruising around, my lower unit totally blew up inside and I had no forward or reverse. So we were pretty much stuck on the island.
0: Well, that's kind of scary, especially being out on an island. I believe there is a ranger station or there is some life on that island, correct?
1: Right. So it is pretty remote, of course, being out in the lake, but it's a kind of a long, skinny island, and on either end of it, there's a ranger station. So fortunately, we weren't too far from the north end ranger station. We were able to beach the boat with the trolling motor, and then being that there's really no phone service out there, we hiked about 8 miles to that ranger station to get some signal because they've got a Wi-Fi there, and then kind of start putting the pieces together and making a plan to get ourselves in the boat back to shore.
2: Forrest, tell us a little bit about this hike, because 8 miles isn't just a trip around the block, right? Are you going over rough terrain? Is it forest or is it paved road?
0: And neither is 60 miles to get your boat back across Lake Superior.
1: Wow. Yeah, we were out there quite a ways, but no, a lot of the traffic to the island actually is hikers. So there's quite a few hiking trails throughout the island, but it's definitely not a, you know, city of Fargo paved bike path or anything. It's pretty much a deer trail through the woods. And again, we weren't planning on hiking, so I just had rubber deck boots that we hiked in. And it's one of those things with adventure trips, you know, you never know what's going to happen. And when you're in a pickle like that, you kind of have to just put your head down and do it and, you know, get it done to accomplish what you need to accomplish. So it wasn't a fun hike, but I mean, it's fun to look back on and laugh about now.
0: So Forrest, how did you know that these ranger stations were on each end of the island and without any cell service, how did you know how to get to them when you actually realized you needed one?
1: Sure. Yeah. Before any trip I do, whether it's fishing, hunting, anything like that, whatever area I'm going to, I download the offline maps on Onyx Hunt. So Onyx Fish was the same thing, but I had the offline map of the whole island downloaded on Onyx Hunt so I could see where the different campsites were, where the trails were and everything, you know, just in case. And fortunately, this time the just in case came in handy, so we were able to use the offline maps to kind of navigate ourselves to the ranger station.
0: So how did you end up getting your boat back home and how long did it take?
1: Yeah, that was the big factor that I was kind of the most worried about. Obviously, 60 miles is no small task, not only to drive a boat, but to tow one back. So fortunately, I had a great Facebook friend, shout out Drew, that drove up with his boat. I rode the ferry back to the mainland, and then we took both our trucks, my empty trailer and his boat trailer, into Canada to a closer boat landing to where the boat was. So that cut our tow down from 60 miles to about 18 miles. And then the morning we towed it back, we were super, super lucky. Lake Superior was absolutely glass, which is kind of unheard of out there. You know, it was just as glass as could be. So made a real easy drive across and towed back 6 miles an hour pretty much the whole way. But it went about as good as it could have really for what we were dealing with.
0: Did you and your girlfriend catch some fish before all this happened?
1: Yeah, so that part almost makes it worse. We were able to fish for maybe a total of 1 hour, and it was ridiculous. We were casting up in 10 to 20 foot rock reefs, catching lake trout that were just going ballistic. You'd see 3-4 fish. They'd come sharking at your bait on live scope. She got a 38 incher on like her second or third cast. And that was all the fishing we got to do. So they were going nuts out there. So it was kind of a bummer. We had to sit there and just look at the water without being able to fish. But at least we did get a few.
2: Forrest, you know, I think one of the things that we can do when we hear a story like this is look back and say, what are the lessons we learned and how can we be prepared next time? You're a pretty prepared guy. I mean, just in all the adventure trips you've been on, did you come away from this with maybe one more thing or just a tip that we can share with our listeners in case they're ever planning a trip sort of like this?
1: Yeah, the biggest thing kind of on a general wide sweeping aspect is just staying positive and having a good mindset about it. That's your biggest tool in your toolbox is your brain and your mindset. So not letting yourself spin out or panic or anything, just staying positive. It's that type 2 fun. You're going to look back later on and smile. But more of a specific to this trip and something I'll be doing going forward is a Starlink. So a bunch of the big boats out there and a few other ones we talked to had Starlinks on their boat. So they were able to have perfectly good internet out in the middle of nowhere.
0: Yeah, and it sounds like that Starlink works very well. I know Kyle has one, and he uses his a lot. You know, and I'm sure there's a lot of other things that you had to do to prepare for this trip that you're not even going into.
1: Right. There's a lot of planning that goes into any of these trips, of course, and that's, you know, a big part of the fun is all the anticipation and planning, and that's really why I enjoy it is all the making a big adventure out of something that can be, you know, not always thought of as adventurous, you know, just going fishing, but making it do something a little bigger than that.
0: The next time, I'm pretty sure I could sense it in your voice that you're going to go back so you can go fishing there again.
1: Oh, absolutely. This was my second time up there, and if I'm lucky, I'll get there 30 more times before I'm dead.
0: I hope you do, Forrest. I hope you do, and thank you for coming on Gone Outdoors, sharing some of your experiences, sharing some of your tips with our listeners, and hopefully you can make one of their trips go a little bit better. Thanks, buddy.
1: Absolutely. Yeah, thanks for having me on, and hope everybody listening gets out and has an adventure of their own.
0: Special thanks to our Gone Outdoors show sponsors, Raceport Marine, Adventure RV, Devil's Lake Tourism, Valley Truck Gear, Strand Ace Hardware, the Outdoor Adventure Foundation, the Outdoorsman, and Onyx Fish Midwest. 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
7: 85 degrees right now. As we're going to head to national news. More news with Joe Lear on the way. 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And then Twins baseball coming up at the bottom of the hour, 12:30. 1:10 is the first pitch. Game 2, this three-game series before the All-Star break against the Angels. 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
0: ABC News, I'm Chuck Sievertson. Memorial service going on for the Mexican citizen fatally shot by immigration officers in Houston this week. ICE claims he rammed an officer's vehicle during an attempted arrest and was shot in self-defense. But a lawyer for two witnesses is disputing that account. He's strongly considering running for president based on being detained by Israeli settlers this week in the West Bank, says Congressman Ro Khanna, California Democrat.
8: I saw the arrogance in the eyes of those settlers, 21 and 22-year-olds with guns, laughing that they had detained us. The arrogance of those young IDF soldiers that my tax dollars are funding. Having no respect for the fact that they were detaining Americans.
0: An American humanitarian worker has been infected with Ebola in the Democratic Republic of the Congo. The bipartisan housing bill has become law today without President Trump's signature or veto. This is ABC News. A machine used to help polio patients breathe was once common but became less familiar after the wild form of the virus was eliminated in the U.S. The last American person using an iron lung died last month.
9: Martha Lillard was 5 years old when she was diagnosed with polio. It was expected to significantly shorten her life, as it did for other children and adults affected before the polio vaccine. But Martha Lillard lived a full life. She died June 26th at 78, even though she had depended on an iron lung. Her sister told the Associated Press their family was able to take road trips in a modified trailer. Martha Lillard even married a man earlier this year she had met in a chat room over 20 years ago. Lillard's sister says the effects of COVID-19 likely caused the death. Brian Clark, ABC News.
0: Crews are draining the Lincoln Memorial's reflecting pool again as President Trump's problem-plagued effort to renovate the site pushes past his initial July 4th deadline. Chuck Sievertson, ABC News.
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13: Sunny. We're in a heat advisory until 9 tonight. Extreme heat watch begins tomorrow morning. Expecting temps to climb well into the triple digits. We'll have more details and weather with KFGO News. I'm Joe Lear. Charges have been filed against a Fargo man who's accused of chasing a vehicle driven by a high schooler before crashing into it. A Fargo police report says officers responded to a crash just after 5:30 Thursday evening in South Fargo. One of the drivers, a teenager, told police he and a friend had been at their high school for a sports practice, and while leaving, the teen said an SUV left the parking lot and started following both vehicles. The teen said they started speeding up, believing the SUV was following them. The SUV matched the teen's speed, estimated by investigators to be about 50 miles an hour. When the teen slowed for a stop sign, they reported the SUV rear-ended them. They told officers they feared for their life. When police spoke to the driver of the SUV, they noticed the strong smell of alcohol, found two unopened bottles underneath the driver's seat. Police arrested 36-year-old Robert Sayers for DUI and reckless endangerment. His vehicle was impounded. The Trump administration has revoked the legal status of a Minnesota man who received a controversial pardon from Governor Tim Walz. Reporter Laura Oakes.
14: The pardon of Laotian national Tu Lu Vang effectively shielded him from his pending deportation, according to Department of Homeland Security officials. The now 42-year-old was convicted 20 years ago of sexually assaulting a child when he was 18 and the victim was 10. That victim wrote a letter to the Board of Pardons saying they forgive Vang, wanted him to be able to stay with his family, and urged the board to grant the pardon. Secretary of State Marco Rubio says Vang has been removed from the United States.
15: Because of our action, this foreign criminal will never pose a threat to any American ever again.
14: Vang's pardon sparked political attacks from local and national Republican Party leaders that Democrats are soft on crime and immigration enforcement.
13: Minnesota Republican House Speaker and Governor candidate Lisa Damith says Secretary Rubio was correct to act. Minnesota's on pace for one of the worst years of motorcycle deaths in decades. Office of Traffic Safety Director Mike Hansen says 37 people have been killed in motorcycle crashes. That's up from 24 at this time last year.
16: If we stay on the same trend line that we're on right now, we will see around 90 motorcycle fatalities this year. That's numbers that we haven't seen since the late 80s and early 1990s.
13: Hansen says all motorists need to watch out for each other and drive the speed limit. One of the most recognizable voices in Minnesota sports is receiving one of the franchise's highest honors. Dick Bramer will shortly become the 42nd member of the Twins Hall of Fame during today's ceremonies before the game at Target Field. Bramer says joining some of the biggest names in Twins history is an honor he never imagined.
17: To be able to be in the same room, if you will, with Bob Allison, Harmon Killebrew, so on and so forth. It really means a lot to me.
13: 20 members of the Twins Hall of Fame are expected to attend today's induction ceremony, including several players and colleagues whose career Bramer helped bring to life for generations of Minnesota fans. KFGO Weather Center. We're in a heat advisory. That goes until 9 tonight. Then an extreme heat watch tomorrow goes through late Monday. Expecting temps to climb into the triple digits tomorrow and Monday. It's actually an extreme heat warning in western and central North Dakota. Expecting temps to be even warmer out that way. Before that, though, 94 today. Sunny and breezy. South winds 15 to 25 miles an hour, 73 overnight, up to 100 degrees in Fargo tomorrow, sunny and breezy. Monday, sunny, high around 100. 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
7: Thank you, Joe. Derek Hansen with you here. Yeah, it's going to be a warm one for sure, as you just mentioned that forecast with that heat watch going on, and could be triple digits by tomorrow, maybe 100 tomorrow and Monday. Going to be a warm one again today. Hope you enjoy it. We'll have Twins baseball for you coming up here in just a bit. 12:30 is the pregame show. 1:10 is the first pitch. Game 2 of that 3-game series. We'll have KFGO This Week, the best of our live and local shows coming up for you shortly. But with a recap of what happened last night here on KFGO with the Twins, here is Chris Atterbury.
18: It was the Twins hosting the Road Weary Angels, who got in about 3 in the morning in front of a spirited crowd at Target Field on a warm Friday night. And the Twins struck early with a run as Trevor Larnach doubled open the ball game, went to third on Ryan Jeffers' line drive out to right, scored on a Cody Clemens sack fly. They had Grayson Rodriguez on the run in the first, but Rodriguez settled in rather nicely. In fact, the Twins wouldn't get to him again until the sixth inning. At that point in time, they trailed 4-1. Zebby Matthews giving up a pair in the fourth and a pair in the fifth. Twins, though, got a double from Josh Bell, one of 7 Twins doubles on the day, off of Rodriguez with one out in the sixth. An infield hit from Royce Lewis. That brought in bullpen arm Sammy Natera Jr. Brooks Lee greeted him with an RBI double. An RBI ground out from pinch hitter Austin Martin. Just like that, it was a 4-3 game. After Andrew Morris shut down the side for the Twins had runners on at second and third with just one out in the heart of the order in the seventh. But Cody Clemens popped up and Josh Bell flied out. Still 4-3 into the ninth. The one-out double from Larnach. After Jeffers bounced out, Larnach the tying run. Clemens another chance, and it looked for all the world like he tied the game. Pitch on the way. Swung on and smacked. Over the head. No! Shonewell caught it. It was ticketed for right field and the tying run, and Nolan Shonewell leapt up the ladder and speared it out of the sky to preserve the game for the Angels. Great play by Shonewell. Shonewell went up the ladder. He fooled me, fooled a lot of people in the ballpark as he kept that final out in his glove and denied the Twins a stirring come from behind victory. The Angels beat the Twins 4-3 right here on your home for Twins baseball. 104.7 KFGO Hope and the mighty 790 KFGO Fargo.
19: 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Count on us for latest weather updates. 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
7: Well, if I want surprises, Eric Johnson delivered it to kickoff afternoons live as we're live at the Red River Valley Fairgrounds. I'm Tyler Axness here. Oh, Eric Johnson's back in the studio. Any reason?
25: Yeah, unfortunately, Pink Pony Club has too long of a build for it to make sense.
7: Oh, so okay.
25: We gotta try to do something befitting of our man and his new job.
1: New job official of this week, Mayor of Fargo, Josh Beauchesne, out at the Red River Valley Fairgrounds. Welcome. How you been?
2: You know, it's amazing how one decision one night will never leave you.
3: It's your theme song.
2: You do croaky once, and it becomes everywhere you go. So.
1: Well, see, that's the thing. When we were young, we didn't have cell phones documenting every moment of what we're all doing. But congratulations, it's official now. You are the mayor of Fargo, and you had your first meeting. And while you've had more than just one, I know you just came straight from a meeting, but first full-time mayor of the city. And I got to ask, okay, what surprised you coming in on day one as the actual full-time mayor?
2: You know, I can't say anything surprised me yet.
1: Okay.
2: You know, it was awkward coming in right before a holiday weekend.
1: Sure.
2: But it actually became perfect because I was able to just settle in. You know, there weren't community things running around too, or even any internal city hall committee meetings. So really got to settle in and get situated with the staff and, you know, prepare for our first commission meeting and, you know, spend some time visiting with the commissioners specifically as we talked about committee assignments and where people want to go and how we're going to work together and move the city forward.
1: Let's talk about one of those assignments, one of those appointments. Yeah, it was known that you wanted to have John Strand as your deputy mayor. Made that motion, and it got awkward after that. And I don't understand why. Was this people angry that you didn't offer them the deputy mayor, or what happened for John's friend to have to second himself, basically?
2: Well, you know, to set up the situation for a lot of, right, this is five people. As the chair, you can't make your own motion or second your own motion, or second a motion. And John Strand wasn't physically there. He had an injury up at his cabin up north.
1: Oh, I'm sorry.
2: So he called in, and so... I think part of it was, misunderstanding from another commissioner as far as the second, they didn't think that Commissioner Strand wanted the job based on previous conversations from years ago.
1: Okay.
2: And then Commissioner Strand, you know, again, as he said, is a humble North Dakotan, wasn't going to commission his own, or second his own nomination.
1: Uh-huh.
2: So it just was an awkward silence for about 2 minutes. I kept looking at everyone.
1: Like, somebody please.
2: So I can only go up from here.
1: Okay. Well, I was going to say, you know, I mean, do you take that as something like, hey, this is going to be a rough thing? Because, you know, if you're an outsider watching this, like, boy, there's some tension already. They couldn't even get a second for the deputy mayor, but it really just miscommunication.
2: Our first meeting off the bat. And one of the big takeaways I have, and I knew this a couple weeks out from the election, was preparing for not violating open meeting laws. You know, there's only five. I can't talk to any more than one commissioner about some policy issues. So even things like that of walking around, be like, all right, are you going to first? Will you second this?
1: Uh-huh.
2: You know, the things I'm used to in the legislature where you don't really have worry too much about quorum or.
1: Well, especially in our caucus. The joke still stands. The Dems could be in a phone booth out there, but yeah, I suppose that you're going into a different jurisdiction. You're going into a different setting where there's a little bit more strict rules about what applies to you now.
2: Well, that and Fargo's eyes on Fargo, right? Whether it's a number of interest groups, whether it's our public really hold us accountable well, and even maybe some folks in Bismarck who are just going to maybe keep an eye on me to make sure I don't screw up. So
1: I wouldn't be surprised by that at all. So you're the full-time mayor now, and I know when we were talking about this during your campaign about your state Senate seat, what happens next for that? I know that first we're getting settled in here, but what's going on with the state Senate seat?
2: Yeah, so I'll be resigning that within the next month.
1: Okay.
2: Have to wrap up some things with legislative council. Once I resign, I lose access to them. So
1: sure.
2: Work on that, and then the reality of health insurance. I need to have health insurance through the end of the month. And so,
1: okay.
2: So the District 44 Democratic NPL Executive Committee will do interviews and decide who my replacement will be.
1: Okay, because there was some back and forth from other people saying, well, you know, he's still going to be out there. I go, no, he's resigning. Resigning as a state senator, because this is a full-time job now, and there's no way you're going to take on that full-time job and be gone for 4 months every other year.
2: Right. Well, and I said that from day one, that I would resign if I was fortunate to win, and you know, I think to represent Fargo well, we need to make sure we have someone in that Senate spot, and then me as the mayor out there, it actually gives us two people to advocate,
1: sure.
2: Not just one. So,
1: our guest right now is Fargo City Mayor Josh Beauchesne. If you have any questions, you can send those into the Adventure RV Text Club. That's at 35270. You can also call the Northwest Tire Studio line up 237-5948. Okay, so we got past the awkwardness about the second. You guys have actually started doing some work. Obviously, the infrastructure tax was approved to be extended by Fargo voters. You had to do some work with that to get that kind of appropriated out. Walk us through that if you can.
2: Yeah, so first of all, thanks to the voters. I mean, overwhelmingly, 74% of Fargo voters said we want to make sure that we keep that 1 cent sales tax going forward. You know, that's to keep their water rates lower than they would be, to reduce the cost of specials so we can put about 80% of the the city helping fund that. So it really is going to help with the budget so that we can continue to move things forward. And, of course, has people who are visiting the Red River Valley Fair from outside of the city, mm-hmm. you know, when they're spending money in Fargo, they're gonna help fund that stuff for us, which is important. So, we're really getting started in terms of the budget process. The week of the 20th, there'll be the budget workshops where the public can watch each department come up and visit with the commission about their budget priorities and what they're working on for the 2027 budget. And, you know, we're in a decent position. There might be an opportunity for us to make sure we can maybe fund some more law enforcement, get some public works folks, so that as we continue to grow as a city, we can meet those needs. So those are some of the initial discussions.
1: I'm curious, and I asked you this before the decision was made, because when you said people are going to be coming to Fargo spending some money, they might be actually staying at a hotel, too, and there's a lodging tax that's going to be going to a convention center that has been decided to be downtown. And my issue with that was the fact that, look, if this was always going to be the case as I thought it was, why do we waste 18 months on it? But it's in your hands now. So what's next steps of how we get this thing rolling forward?
2: Yeah, so it kind of becomes the legal step. So there'll be a developer's agreement negotiated between the city and the group that has put together this proposal. Mm-hmm. And so we'll negotiate things such as, you know, whether they get to access things like the TIF to help cover any potential losses. We know that there's interest in buying the former police building and the public health building, so negotiating the sale of that as part of the project, you know, and we hope we come to terms, but if we don't come to terms, then we have other options to go to as well. So, the big thing is just going to be that negotiations, making sure that we're doing right by the citizens of Fargo, making sure that we're not getting stuck with any lemons mm-hmm. as far as the city and the backdrop, especially with that TIF, downtown TIF district, that'll help cover some of that. Then it's really the rubber hits the road. And I think, you know, the thing that I'll really be paying attention to, and as I watch that committee, the Convention Center Committee meet, is really making sure that we get a good manager of the facility. Mm-hmm. With some of the other proposals, they had people identified in-house. With the proposal for the Civic Center one, there's going to be a couple different managers for different aspects, but the event manager is so important because that's the entity that A, is going to be responsible for making budget, and B, making sure they're recruiting and helping visit Fargo-Moorhead mm-hmm. to get people to come here.
1: Well, and you talk about a lot of eyes being on Fargo, because obviously the largest metro area in the area. You, with your background, there'll be more eyes. But in this project, there are eyes watching, waiting to say, I told you so, that this wasn't going to work out, the voters shouldn't have done this. And so there's a little bit more pressure on that, because you have those, I think it's minority, but they're a vocal minority of, watching this and trying to pick and poke at every little thing that might not go according to plan right up front here.
2: Yeah. And that's where I think we have to do a good job of communicating to the public about that. You know, one of the aspects of the proposal was that it was already projected in the first couple of years that it's not going to make money.
1: Mm-hmm.
2: And so that's, again, things like the TIF district or what will get negotiated and how that will be managed as a part of the city's responsibility. But the first year potentially it's going to show us in the red, and we're going to be able to tell folks, yep, we told you that, and we're working towards making sure that year two, three are even better than the first year.
1: Got a few more minutes for me?
2: Yeah, absolutely.
1: Right now it is Fargo City Mayor Josh Beauché, our guests. If you got comments or questions, 35270 is where you can send those in. That's provided by Adventure RV. We are broadcasting live yet again at the Red River Valley Fairgrounds. The gates are now officially open. I see a line forming at Miller's. I don't know if people are eager for the hot dogs or the corn dogs or the cheese curds, but my invitation for you to come on out and enjoy a Wednesday afternoon right here on Afternoons Live. KF Joe time is 2:18. We're joined in this first half hour by Fargo City Mayor Josh Beauché. It's taken me a little bit. I keep wanting to say state senator, because I've been saying it for so long for you. But Fargo City Mayor, full-time now. One of the things that you've been talking a lot about, and I know with your work in the legislature and then your full-time job before getting this full-time job, was real estate. Mm-hmm. And we talk about affordable housing. Rents are too damn high, we've heard before. So getting the ball rolling on that, what's step one, two, or three?
2: Yeah, so, certainly heard throughout the campaign people's concern about rising costs, specifically around rent, but then just housing affordability for those that, whether they're renting or buying their home. This is going to sound super government, but we're going to create two task forces,
1: I love task forces.
2: The idea is the first one's going to be on housing affordability, and that's where we're going to bring in the stakeholders that really have an impact. Because, there's certain things the city can do, but we can't we have nothing to do with the price of lumber or labor, right?
3: Mm-hmm.
2: But we can be a more predictable partner and work with and what that development looks like, both for infill and greenfield, so the growth specifically to the south of town right now. So looking at some of those things. But I think what's important about that is talking to our neighboring cities. You know, how do we have a metro conversation around housing? Because, you know, I just visited with the mayor of Harwood a week or so ago, and, you know, as they talk about some of the resources they have now, they're putting together an economic development plan, which might include housing. And I'm like, great, I want you to have all the housing in the world. Because as a realtor, I know people want that to live in places like Harwood. So those people are likely going to work in Fargo.
3: You're looking at one of them. Yeah,
2: yeah, exactly. Yeah. You know, and it's... So it's how do we get this choice of housing stock, but specifically for Fargo, how are we a good partner with some of that growth and that planned reliability? Second part is going to be a mayor's advisory council on renters. Something, you know, it'll be frank. I don't know what the, we haven't worked.
1: We'll work on a nice title over time.
2: But yeah. I'm going to ask Commissioner Strand to co-chair that along with a renter, and then we're going to have renters, we're going to have property managers and landlords there talking about, you know, how do we make sure that we have safe housing in Fargo? What's the bar we want to set, and then looking at things about what do we need to do to, you know, with our inspections department, with making sure people have resources if they're feeling they're mistreated, but also that tenants have to take care of the property too.
3: Mm-hmm.
2: You know, we are actually seeing the North Dakota Housing Finance Agency provided a report to a legislative meeting, I think it was about a month ago. You know, we're seeing a dramatic increase of evictions in the state and in our area. So what's driving that? What do we need to do to provide supports for renters and for landlords to make sure that they're not in that position?
1: Well, I remember having conversations with you, and this must have been about 2013, 15, somewhere there, about just renters' rights. You know, I mean, things seem to be stacked against renters when it comes to some of these property management places. And the full-throated lobby came out and tried to push back on that. But there's been changes even since then. You know, I mean, some of these property owners are now not covering utilities, but they're doing a rate, you know, and they don't have meters on people's apartments, but they're making them pay for what their estimated cost is. And the appliances aren't new, so it's not, you know, the efficiency of your heater, all that. So there are, and I'm getting messages in right now, you know, first step in making rent more affordable so we can save for private housing. I'm 44 and haven't been without a job since 16. So, I mean, it's real-world stuff that people are hoping to get some answers to, you know?
2: Absolutely. And, you know, I'm hearing from more and more from folks who are choosing, you know, there's always the conversation, especially our generation, about you got to go buy your home, it's built wealth building and things like that. And mm-hmm. that's certainly important, and I'm supportive of that. But, you know, on the campaign trail, I heard from a lot of folks that of all ages saying, I actually like renting. I like the flexibility. I just want to make sure that, you know, if my rent's going up, that the security door is getting fixed. It's been a year since they fixed the security door. Or, you know, when my hot water heater goes out, that someone will respond with a certain time period. You know. So.
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7: And again, great conversation there with Tyler Axis and the new mayor of the city of Fargo, Josh Boucher. 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And we'll have Twins baseball here coming up in just a bit. The Minnesota Twins, game two of a three-game series. Tough loss last night. They'll recap that one and much more with a pregame show here at the bottom of the hour. And then coming up at the top of the hour, 1:10, we'll have the first pitch. Twins baseball live from Target Field. And Dick Bramer, as you heard with the Joe Lear's newscast, he's going to be put into the Twins Hall of Fame today. So stick around. Twins baseball coming up here on KFGO.
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7: Peter Greenberg back with you, talking with Jim Manley, the owner of the Ranch at Rock Creek, because that's where we are, at the Ranch at Rock Creek in Phillipsburg, Montana. Right before the break, I said I want to talk about my most unfavorite term that you see or symbol in a brochure. It's the asterisk. How many places do you go to, or that you may want to go to, say they're all-inclusive, and then all of a sudden there's that asterisk. And what's following the asterisk? 38 things that are not included. Jim, I'm sure that hit on you, too, as a guest at other locations,
8: sure,
7: other hotels, as a traveler. You say this is all-inclusive.
8: Yes, we're really, I call it fully inclusive, meaning everything from pickup at the airport, taxes, tips, fine wine, 40 guided activities. The only thing we charge for is the spa, and that's it.
7: So that's it.
8: Yes.
7: I mean, what you really should be is an asterisk-free zone.
8: Yeah, Peter, the reason I did it is all my years of travel, the arguments at the front desk for people fighting over their bill or hearing about someone that went to a great resort, and then they say, well, I got a bill for $30,000 for all the activities. It was annoying. I realized that people, whether rich or poor, they don't like being nickel and dimed. And while other people said to me that came out here, hospitality people, a lot of asset management firms that wanted to be my asset manager, said, you don't know hospitality. The way you make money is you charge less for the room and hit them with extras. And
7: well,
8: I said,
7: that's the airline model.
8: Right. And I said, I'm not going to be in the business. I'm going to be fully inclusive, the first one, because I hate extras. So it took a while to get cash flow positive, because a lot of people said, well, you're too expensive. But then when they started coming and they realized, oh, my God, this is incredible.
7: And they didn't have to go to their wallet.
8: They don't have to tip. They don't have to think about it. You know, people don't like friction, meaning making a decision in a resort. Should I ride horses? That's $300. Should I go on the wagon train dinner? Should I shoot sporting clays? Oh, it's $4 a shot. You have to make a decision. People don't like that. Here, there's no decisions to make. You pay 2 months before you get here, and the world is your oyster. You do whatever you want, and you don't sign. And there's a feeling of freedom. There's a feeling that you're in my home. Because you're not signing, there's the illusion that you're in my home. And because of that, people...
7: So other than the spot, you're not signing for anything.
8: Nothing. Nothing. Yeah.
7: Wow.
8: And there's a feeling that you're in my home. So there's a lot of camaraderie. A lot of people talk to each other. There's a lot of bonding that goes on, which doesn't happen in most resorts.
7: Exactly. And by the way, no fights at the front desk.
8: No fights at the front desk. I can't tell you how many I've heard over the years.
7: I mean, or the dreaded resort fee. Oh, my goodness. I mean, at least you are a resort.
8: We are a resort.
7: You can't
8: yeah.
7: charge a resort fee. You're a resort.
8: Well, we do have a ranch fee, but the difference between us and everybody else is we have six things that are included. In the ranch fee is the pickup, is the Wi-Fi, is the long distance, is the mini bar, the tips, taxes. So there's about six things in the ranch fee. Most resort fees are a profit center, right? It's not a profit center. All those things are included in it.
7: So what's your biggest challenge?
8: The biggest challenge in the beginning was establishing a brand in the middle of nowhere. But getting Relais Chateau early on helped us. Getting Forbes 5-star helped us. Right now, I don't really have challenges. My only challenge is I come out here a lot, and I eat the food, and I do the activities, and I do quality control. If I'm shooting arrows and I think the arrows aren't in best shape, I say, hey, we need some new arrows. If I'm in the gym and I think the equipment's old, I say, let's get some new equipment. So really,

0: the challenge is minor compared to what I went through, which was building this in the Depression, right, 08, 09, and burning money for 6 years. But now we're cash flow positive, and all our capital expenditures, which are very high every year, you know, probably $3 or $4 million, comes out of profits, and we're profitable, so it's great. But most of the money goes, I would say 98% of the money goes back into the business, meaning back into capital expenditures. It's really a passion project. My money I make in my investment bank, but this is like my baby, my passion project. So, you know, anytime anything goes wrong, we throw money at it because we don't need to pull money out to make a living.
1: Let me see if I get this right. And you just throw money at it.
0: Well, in other words, our fencing, we could put up barbed wire fencing, which is cheap, but we put up what's called jackleg fencing. We have probably 25 miles of it, which is very expensive, but it looks better, right? So if I was just trying to pull money out, I'd put in barbed wire. But this is my baby. This is like my child. And, you know, a child, you take care of it, you discipline it, you spend money on it. This is true. I truly look at this as a child and not a business.
1: And to all the asset managers who told you were crazy, what do you have to say to them?
0: Yeah, they said, you're not doing it right. You don't know hospitality. Now a lot of people have called us and said, oh, we wish we had your model. But the problem is you can't be a la carte and then switch back to full inclusive because you'd have to double your rate. And then everybody would say, why are you doubling your rate? So you have to start in the beginning, absorb the pain, right, be fully inclusive, and get everybody to come and realize that you're getting, I call it value for cost, meaning we appear expensive, but it's value for cost, meaning 40 guided activities, right, luxury, beautiful wines, and five-star food. So when people come, they realize, I know what I'm paying for. I'm paying for 10 square miles of beauty and luxury. And, you know, we have almost 2-to-1 ratio of staff to guests.
1: It works.
0: Yeah.
1: We're talking to Jim Manley, the owner of the ranch at Rock Creek. And by the way, to come full circle on your original conversation, now you can leave it to your kids so they don't have to sell it.
0: Correct. In fact, it's in my will. It can never be sold.
1: Whether your kids like it or not.
0: That's right. Yeah.
1: Jim Manley, thanks for joining us and thanks for having us here.
0: Thank you, Peter.
1: And
0: it's great to be here.
1: We'll be back with more. As Peter Greenberg Worldwide continues on the ranch at Rock Creek right here in Phillipsburg, Montana, right after this.
2: Your flight might be late, but we're right on time. Peter Greenberg Worldwide will be right back.
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1: Peter Greenberg back with you as Peter Greenberg Worldwide continues from Phillipsburg, Montana, and the ranch at Rock Creek. Of course, you know the drill. You can always find me by emailing me, peter@petergreenberg.com, with your name, phone number, question, or problem. We will solve it right here on the air, as I do on every single show. My next guest has a great title. She's the person you got to know. She's the director of equine and agriculture here at the ranch at Rock Creek. Samantha Dopp, how are you?
12: I'm so great.
1: So let's start with equine.
12: Mm-hmm.
1: Horses.
12: Yes.
1: Horsies.
12: Horsies, yep.
1: Yeah. How many you got?
12: We have 87 currently here at the ranch.
1: And what kind of horses?
12: So we have kind of a mixture of stock breeds, so quarter horses, paint horses, some draft crosses as well, in addition to our draft horse teams that pull the wagons.
1: Wow. So yeah. They're busy.
12: Yes. Very busy boys.
1: But, you know, there are a lot of ranches, I should say, or dude ranches out there where they have horses.
12: Mm-hmm.
1: But it's sort of like an afterthought. Or it's sort of an entertainment, if you will.
12: Right.
1: You get your guests involved.
12: We do. So our guests get super involved, whether it be the human-horse connection activity, but the riding in general. So we approach everything from a very holistic perspective.
1: And you've got 6,000 acres to play with.
12: Absolutely.

0: actually crossing the creek. That's kind of the one request that our vet has made, is that we don't cross the creek with them, but we have plenty of ditch crossings, and we're able to get nearby to the water and cross a little bit of water from time to time.
1: Of course, when I'm on a horse, it just doesn't pay any attention to me. It always wants to eat the grass or right. stay where they are. And I'm like, you know, giddy up doesn't work for me.
0: Right. No, all of ours, they're super well trained, and we manage their workload really well. So it's not very often that they're trying to snack too much. And we coach a ton. So as much education as our guests would like to have and improve their horsemanship, that's exactly what we're going to do with them.
1: And in that 6,000 acres you get to play with, mm-hmm. I mean, is it pretty well a good mix of flora and fauna, if you will?
0: Absolutely, yes. So, I mean, you can see a little bit of everything at the ranch. So we have really cool exposed red rock that we'll ride across, really nice valleys and get into the trees and the aspens and really nice pine forests as well.
1: And, of course, you're all year round here.
0: We are.
1: So I would think the cool thing to do is to go riding in the winter.
0: Yes, and we're actually one of the few properties that remain open and remain open to riding during the winter, too. So if you've ever had the dream of riding across the field in the snow or by the creek, we're the place to come do it.
1: That's a great photo op, too.
0: Definitely, definitely. Great Christmas card.
1: All right, so how many city slickers come out here?
0: Quite a few. I definitely say that that's our specialty, but that's okay. We've got something
1: and, for everyone. And for many, is it their first time on a horse?
0: Yes. Yep. So we cater to the absolute most beginner rider all the way up to people that ride and own horses and compete. Our horses can take care of just about anyone.
1: How long have you been riding?
0: Oh, gosh. Since I can't even remember the first time. So it's been my entire life. I'm 30 this year, and I can't remember when I even first got onto a horse, but it was when I was about like 3 to 4 years old.
1: Okay, so what do I need to know if I'm getting on a horse, since they don't listen to me to begin with?
0: Well, horses are really good listeners, and they're very empathetic to your nervous system and your mood. So horses, they really help us with our own emotional regulation. You have to be a leader to ride. So that's what we work on. We always like to describe it that we love pilots, not just passengers on our rides. So we coach through everything, and we want you to feel pretty competent once you get on there and get out on the trail. And that's what our wranglers are so good at, is that they teach and they love it. And the horses really love to teach people how to ride too.
1: And what's the biggest mistake people make when they get on a horse?
0: I think being a little bit overconfident or thinking that they need to do too much. I mean, our herd is so well trained, and so much of that horsemanship can be really soft and nice. So we always start with the littlest bit of pressure that's needed and increase from there. And we keep them pretty fresh and nice to ride. So no need to go crazy on them. They're going to do their job regardless.
1: And you promise you they'll be nice to me?
0: Yes, I do promise.
1: You're such a liar.
0: I mean, they're 1,000-pound animals. They do have a mind of their own, but, I mean, I think from a historical perspective, I mean, the fact that horses, as 1,000-pound animals, they choose to be with us and get along with us all the time. The fact that they're open to that partnership with humans, it's a pretty cool experience.
1: I'm looking forward to it.
0: Yeah, absolutely.
1: Samantha Dopp, the Director of Econ and Agriculture, but don't leave me, because when we come back, we talked about econ, we didn't talk about agriculture. We'll do that when we come right back to the ranch at Rock Creek, right after this.
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6: Peter Greenberg back with you. And, of course, Samantha Dopp, the Director of Equine and Agriculture right here at the ranch at Rock Creek here in Montana. What does Director of Agriculture mean?
7: So it means overseeing all of our land stewardship and cattle operations here at the ranch.
6: You have cattle operations too?
7: We do, yep. So this ranch has always been a working ranch ever since it was very first started and homesteaded over 100 years ago now. So there's always been cattle on the property, and we have a small boutique herd that we manage that are all...
6: Now, when you say you have a boutique herd, are they wearing designer jeans?
7: Not necessarily. So when I say boutique, I mean they're very well bred and specifically meant to be here and thrive in this environment, but we aren't necessarily like a beef production operation.
6: But every once in a while, does one of those animals leave?
7: Absolutely.
6: Has a little departure?
7: Yes. Yep. So we have to go get them back where they need to be. If mama leaves her baby or baby goes wandering, we're going to go ahead and
6: but
7: go get
6: them. But you're not raising them to sell them.
7: We're not. No. So we raise most of our beef to be able to serve to the staff or put back into the beef production industry as a whole.
6: So it'll be self-sustaining almost.
7: Almost. Yep. Absolutely. So it does sustain itself here, and being able to support the staff in that way with really high quality beef has been a great
6: What kind of cattle do you have?
7: So we have all Angus Simmental cross cattle.
6: Which means?
7: So they're all black sided. So they're all black cattle, no horns, and they are really, really excellent beef cattle.
6: Any bulls?
7: We do have a few bulls on property, but no horns. And again, anything that we keep around here, they're meant to be very gentle, very docile. No one's getting charged anywhere around here.
6: Did they have horns at one point?
7: They did. So that's something that we have bred out of them. So all of our cattle are what we would call homozygous polled. So they're never going to have a baby that would have horns on it. And same thing with our bulls, too.
6: Wow. Now, obviously, you have a horse program for the guests.
7: Mm-hmm.
6: Do you have a cattle program for the guests?
7: We do in some senses. So we have an activity called stocksmanship that we work on all of our cattle handling and horsemanship training tools in the arena with our cattle. So we'll work on penning and sorting and putting those cows where they need to be in a certain order.
6: Roping?
7: No roping. So we'll do some dummy roping on the ground. So we'll bring out our little practice dummy cattle.
6: The fake ones.
7: Yeah. Yep, exactly. And we'll practice our roping skills on the ground.
6: And are you a good roper?
7: I get better every year. It's not what I grew up doing. So this past season at our branding a couple weeks ago, that was the best that I've roped in quite a few years. So that was great.
6: Now, we talk about agriculture. I'm sure that, you know, there are other things to talk about other than what you're growing here, too.
7: Mm-hmm, absolutely. Yep. So the grass that we grow on property, as far as what that serves for our beef program and for our equine program, is really important for us. So we do a ton of weed management and just stewardship of our land and making sure that that is a high quality product that we're offering to our horses and for our cattle. We ideally want them on as much fresh forage as we can possibly muster for them, but they also do a great job of taking care of the pastures at large. So cattle do a really nice job of regenerating the land and breaking loose any loose minerals and making sure that that grass stays tamped down, but also growing really good.
6: Of course, anytime you're dealing with this kind of acreage and this kind of land, the elephant in the room, so to speak, is water.
7: Absolutely.
6: Where are you generating your water?
7: So our water generally comes from Rock Creek itself. So any water that we use for our big irrigation pivots or any irrigation on property is typically a draw from Rock Creek. We're allowed a certain number every year as far as what we're able to use, and we manage that really closely.
6: And in the winter months, you have also the ice melt.
7: Yes, definitely. And, you know, a great winter season, we honestly love to see as much snow as possible, but Montana has a mind of its own. And sometimes we don't get quite as much as what we'd like, but usually we're in pretty good shape.
6: So I know that you said the horses are gentle.
7: Mm-hmm.
6: Are the cattle gentle?
7: They are. They're very, very quiet. And again, that's something from a genetic perspective that we actively breed for. So that's something that we can track and use their EPDs and statistics to be able to make good breeding decisions for them.
6: And cows? No cows?
7: Yes. So we do have cows. Absolutely. Yep. So the mother cows that we have, they all have calves on their side right now. And then a few bulls on property as well.
6: And okay, I have to ask you, are the bulls nice?
7: They are. They're very gentle. And
6: do you have a petting bull program?
7: We don't. No. We've had a few really sweet ones over the years that'll definitely take some scratches from the wranglers from time to time.
6: But they know.
7: Exactly. Exactly.
6: But you got to know what you're doing.
7: Exactly.
6: So when people come out to the ranch and, you know, what's the biggest surprise to them that they're not expecting?
7: Oh, gosh. I mean, I think the scenery is obviously the biggest thing.
6: But let's talk about the animals, too.
7: The animals as well. I think just how much they get out of the experience. So I think the level of confidence that horses can give a child or an adult alike. I mean, we have a lot of guests come to us with maybe some nervousness or maybe a lack of faith in their own capabilities. And by the time they leave us, they're super confident and really competent as well. And they're trotting and loping all over the place. And that's the best thing that we can ask
6: for. Oh, they're
7: already
6: trotting.
7: Absolutely. Yep. Yep. So it's super educational and progressive, and I think building that confidence into kids and adults alike, they're a really great tool for that.
6: Is there an age requirement or a minimum?
7: There is. So kids need to be 8 years old to go on a trail ride. So any kids between 4 to 8 years old, we can offer them an arena lesson or maybe an adopt-a-horse activity. So regardless, we're going to get them around.
6: Or a ride on a carriage.
7: Mm-hmm. Absolutely. Yep. So on the wagon.
6: Yeah, that's where you're going to put me. I know it.
7: Yeah.
6: That's where you're going to put me.
7: All right.
6: I know it. Samantha Dopp, the head of equine and agriculture right here at the ranch at Rock Creek. Thanks so much. And by the way, that music means we're out of time for the entire show. Time to put me on a carriage. Got a lot of people to thank. Amanda Morris, our producer. Jeff Ryder doing the boards back in Connecticut. Jacqueline Payne, Jesse Belding, and the entire staff here at the ranch at Rock Creek. Thank you so much, everybody. We'll see you next week from another location somewhere around the world. Bye, everybody.
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10: And more than three... Coming up on Bloomberg This Weekend, President Trump threatens to hit Iran with 1,000 missiles if he's targeted for assassination, as the U.S. demands that Iran tell the world the Strait of Hormuz is open.
2: Plus, more than 20 U.S. warships patrolling in the Middle East. We sit down with America's highest-ranking naval officer, asking about the strain on sailors and equipment.
11: At the end of the day, the greatest compliment we can get as a Navy is to be needed and to be utilized.
10: And Apple sues OpenAI, the artificial intelligence company accused of poaching workers and stealing company secrets.
2: Meanwhile, shares of the chipmaker SK Hynix rose 13% in their Wall Street debut. The company's chairman talks to Bloomberg about the largest public listing by a foreign company in the U.S. ever.
12: We've been waiting for that for a long, long time.
13: Welcome to the weekend. It is Bloomberg This Weekend. We are coming to you live from Bloomberg's World Headquarters in New York. I'm Christina Ruffini.
14: And I'm David Gura with Lisa Mateo. It is Saturday, July the 11th. 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So is the president's focus, it seems, this morning. Indications that there were designs on assassinating the president by Iran, the president reacting to that on Truth Social overnight.
13: Right, and saying still willing to negotiate on a technical level, not clear who was doing those negotiations. Qataris are involved going as envoys to kind of mediate once again. But the other thing is, there's a lot of talk about the ceasefire breaking down. And as I was saying yesterday, you know, they kept using that word ceasefire. I don't think it means what they think it means, because it never really was a ceasefire. And that's one of the things we're going to pick apart this morning, as well as the status of where that conflict is and what is really going on in the Gulf.
14: Yes, a peculiar, tenuous ceasefire. And we have a lot of ballistic bluster from the president this morning, saying he would strike Iran with 1,000 missiles if there were an attempt on
13: ballistic
14: on
13: bluster. That was a nice alliteration there.
14: Happy Saturday, everybody. Lisa Mateo has the headlines. Lisa, take it away.
15: You got it. And let's pick it up from there. President Trump has been the target of several assassination attempts. Now, during the 2024 presidential election, Trump was briefed by the Biden administration officials regarding, quote, real and specific threats from Iran to kill him. Now, on his way back from the NATO summit in Turkey earlier this week, the president switched Air Force One planes at a British military base. Now, at the time, Trump denied that the decision was prompted by security concern. Now, the president stern threat to Iran, well, it comes at the end of a week where clashes between Tehran and the U.S. will seem to squash any hopes that the tentative accord reached between the two countries will hold. Meanwhile, the U.S. demanding that Iran issue a public statement that all channels of the Strait of Hormuz are open to shipping and that they will not attack transiting civilian vessels. Senior administrative officials, they say failure to do so, well, that would result in consequences. To the war in Ukraine, where Ukraine's State Emergency Service says at least 10 people, including a child, were injured after Russia launched an overnight missile and drone attack on Kyiv. Ukraine's Air Force says Russia launched 10 missiles and more than 120 drones against Ukraine. The Mexican builder fatally shot by an ICE officer in Houston is being mourned. And now the three men who survived the shooting, well, they say no officer was threatened. A lawyer for the men, they say an officer shot and killed Lorenzo Salgado Arrujo through the passenger side window during an attempted traffic stop earlier this week. Department of Homeland Security claims Arrujo, he rammed into an ICE vehicle. The officers were not wearing body cameras. President Trump's supporters are. Tom Homan said they have to wait for the investigation to play out.
16: Because who knows, is there body cam footage? Is there cell phone videos? Like what happened in Minnesota, there was actually a city camera captured something. So let the investigation play out. If the officers acted outside policy or illegally, they'll be held accountable.
15: To Maine now, where Democrats continue to scramble to find a last-minute replacement for Grant Blattner after he officially withdrew from the race for a U.S. Senate seat following allegations of sexual assault. The party announced it will hold a nominating convention on July 25th, where more than 600 delegates will vote on a replacement nominee. And Apple suing OpenAI for trade secret theft. It accuses the AI startup of a coordinated campaign to steal information about upcoming products. OpenAI denies those claims. And David Cassidy, you know, Bloomberg's Ed Ludlow going to be joining us a little bit later to dig more in.
14: Yeah, and a fierce fight for talent out in Silicon Valley, especially in the AI space. Lisa, thank you very much.
13: Thanks,
14: joining
13: Lisa.
14: Us now to talk more about the overnight developments out of Iran is Bloomberg News Middle East reporter Dan Williams. Dan, always good to have you with us, and I return to that ballistic bluster. I can't resist using the term once again. The headline, of course, is President Trump says The ceasefire is over, but talks continue, and then we have him sending this missive last night. 1,000 missiles are locked and loaded and aimed at the Islamic Republic of Iran, with thousands of more immediately to follow, should the Iranian government act on its threat, pronounced in many corners of the globe, to assassinate or attempt to assassinate the sitting president of the United States of America, in this case, me. A lot of clauses there, which made that very difficult for me to read on this Saturday.
13: But Dan, look, great job, buddy.
14: Set the scene for us. These talks are continuing. The president says he's fine with that happening. His emissaries are in the Middle East with a mind toward talking with the Iranians. Yet the backdrop doesn't seem very conducive to much progress. How do you read it?
17: Well, I think this is largely about Hormuz, and I think it's largely about Trump being very personally upset, miffed, at the open displays of defiance and hostility toward him that we saw in that week-long funeral for the slain supreme leader of Iran, huge banners in English, threatening bluntly the killing of the U.S. president. Now, to be fair, he's no stranger, or the Iranians are no stranger, to receiving such rhetoric from him. We'll remember just a few weeks ago, a couple months ago, talk about effectively ending the Iranian civilization if they don't comply with U.S. demands. That was just one of the selection that we had on the smorgasbord of Trump's ballistic bluster, as you put it. But now he's taking it personally. It's worth remembering, well before this war, I believe there were two assassination attempts uncovered by U.S. authorities that were attributed to Iran. There is that long-standing state of official hostility between the countries well before the war, well before the Trump administration. So that shouldn't be surprised. I think what he wanted, what the U.S. administration wanted out of this MOU, which we in the press tend to refer to as an interim peace deal in shorthand, was a week-long reprieve for that funeral, leading to, and obviously the opening of the Strait of Hormuz, mutually by the Iranians and by the U.S., leading to a sequencing of diplomatic talks resolving the differences. What you had instead was very full-throated, angry, vengeful rhetoric from Tehran, a very well-attended funeral, which I think drove home to Trump, to his administration, frankly, to anyone watching, that the Iranians remain defiant. This really isn't a peace deal, at least on U.S. terms. And indeed, in some terms, it could be said the Iranians came out triumphant from this war where they faced down the U.S., the world superpower, along with the greatest, the most powerful regional military power, that's Israel.
13: Although there was one very prominent face missing from that funeral, and that was the new supreme leader, Khamenei. No word yet on where he is, on his health, on the state of him. He has not been seen since all this happened. We talked about how there are these technical talks happening probably in Oman over the weekend. The U.S. wants Iran to publicly state that the Strait of Hormuz is open and say it's going to stop firing on commercial ships. CBS is reporting that Iranian officials privately told the White House it was a mistake. They shouldn't have fired on those trips, on those ships this past week, and it was a bit of a command and control issue. And that makes me wonder if who really is in charge in Tehran right now. At some point, is there a concern that that could start to fracture between more hardline groups and, you know, whatever leadership is left from the last regime? And where do you go from here? Is the strait open? Is the strait ever going to be open again? At this point, it seems like an existential question.
17: I would agree, and I think that is the bare minimum that United States wants to get from this MOU. From if the U.S. is to walk away from this crisis with Iran effectively in control of Hormuz, I think it'll be undeniable that Iran gained a major strategic achievement out of this war launched against it by the U.S. and Israel. So I think that was the main aim of the MOU, to sort out the Hormuz issue, to allow an eventual U.S. drawdown, albeit with pressure down the line to touch on other issues in Iran, for example, its nuclear program, its support for proxies. But really, Hormuz was most pressing. It affects world commerce. It affects U.S. allies in the Gulf, and it affects the prestige of the United States in the Middle East, given that very significant shift of ownership or control in that strategic waterway. Will it open? I can't answer the question about authorship or leadership in Iran. Iran really is a black box to outside observers. They've exercised extraordinarily good message control, largely by shutting down the internet throughout the course of this crisis. Just 6 months ago, they brutally shut down a nationwide wave of uprisings, something of a mini insurgency, which they managed to put down. They face pretty open threats from their enemies to stir up such opposition, topple the regime, That's they're not going to allow to happen if anyone's going to ask them. So what you have here is a leadership which did manage to sign this MOU just four weeks ago. There was no problem then in authorship for that MOU. So for us now to try to dismiss lethal fire being applied to ships as some sort of breakdown in communication, breakdown in command and control, where only 4 weeks ago there was enough command and control for them to sign an MOU that everyone hailed as a binding interim peace deal, I'm not sure that holds much water.
13: All right, Dan Williams, thank you so much. Our Middle East reporter, nice to see you back in your garden. Hopefully that those citrus fruits will be coming in soon. All right, to talk more about the flow of oil, or lack thereof, out and through the Strait of Hormuz, we're joined by Clara Gillespie. She's a senior fellow for climate and energy at the Council on Foreign Relations. Clara, thank you for joining us. You have a new piece out titled Not So Straightforward, Hormuz, Iran, and the Future of Gulf Oil, and Gas Flows. And you talk about both the good and bad views, optimism and pessimism of how and when oil supplies could return to some sort of normal. Can you walk us through the main arguments there?
18: Absolutely. And just to give you a sense of what that spectrum is, we've seen a range of analyses and predictions that say everything between we could expect if the recovery continues to move forward, if the strait does remain open to an extent, even if it's a complicated reopening, you know, maybe starting to see a renormalization, a major recovery of Gulf energy flows by the end of the year, going into next year. And then at the other end of the spectrum, you get all the way to we should never expect to see a full recovery. Or even if we see a recovery in production levels, it's not necessarily going to look at like what we saw pre-February of this year. And there are a number of reasons for that range of projections. I think both extremes of this debate kind of broadly agree that there are four key tasks that need to be done for the reopening and for the restabilization, renormalization of flows in particular. That's the clearing of ships in the Gulf. It's the bringing back in of new empty tankers that can help to offload cargoes from producers. It's the restart of production itself out of a number of economies that halted their operations during this conflict. And then it's also a matter of dealing with the significant multi-billion dollar damage that we've seen across the region, not just to oil refineries and LNG facilities, but also ports that are going to continue to shape the output level.
14: Clara, let me ask you just about the overarching ambiguity that still exists in this part of the world. So we quoted from the president just a few minutes ago his threat to bomb Iran again and more significantly. He never tried to take Karg Island. He could destroy more energy infrastructure in Saudi Arabia in Iran and elsewhere. Saudi Arabia and Qatar are still reeling from what's happened. As you look at things now, sort of how stable are things? As we talk about the prospect of kind of reopening that strait, are we at a point where that's really where the conversation lies, or is there still kind of an overarching anxiety about sort of what more could happen to the infrastructure that's already been hit and hurt?
18: It's absolutely a situation that remains incredibly fragile, and I think unstable is also the really apt word in this space. I think earlier this week when President Trump said, you know, the ceasefire is over, and we saw renewed strikes from both the United States and Iran, one of the questions that those of us who followed energy markets had was, is this a situation where we're going back to where we've been for the last few months? Or, you know, is this just another risk that markets are going to an extent, be willing to price in? And I think it is still early days for multiple reasons. But one of the things that we have seen, even as of this week, is that while traffic shipments in and out of the strait have been significantly below pre-war levels, you do see a number that have at least attempted the crossing, not just exiting the strait, but to a more minor extent, some that are continuing to go back in as well. How they're getting to that confidence of doing this, how long they will be willing to continue to brave that risk, these are the things we don't really have good answers to at the moment.
13: And there seem to be several ways in which they're doing this, and it's a little hard to track literally because sometimes they are doing it in a clandestine manner, turning off those trackers, right, during the middle of the night so that they can get those ships out. You referenced this a little bit with David's question, but we had Qatar's big LNG plant that was hit. They were ramping up, planning to restart production this week, and then they put that back on hold after an LNG tanker was fired on by Iranian forces in the Gulf. We've talked a lot throughout this process about risk and how much risk these countries and companies are going to be willing to take and what that's going to cost. What's your analysis of that with those scenarios that you laid out?
18: I mean, so what this cost is still a number that we're continuing to revise upwards, right? Because we're still continuing to see damage to new vessels, damage to infrastructure, as well as additional questions about what it looks like to recover well from the scenario. So Qatar and others are not just looking at repairing their facilities, but they're also looking at scenarios for hardening them as well. Scenarios for, in the case of others as well, looking at alternate routes to exit. To give you one number I've seen on this, just in terms of the repair costs, we are talking somewhere on the order of $60 billion. Incredible amount of money. That says nothing about the impact that this has also had on human lives, daily society, other elements of the economy as well. But it is something that rather than just walking away from this very expensive element, it's something that doing this repairs is also seen as an important part about how you think about societal recovery, how you think about the restoring of contributions to and other things. So it's an unenviable situation.
14: Claire, we've got about a minute left, and I want to ask you about what David Sanger brought up in the Times this week, and that is this change from the U.S. administration using carrots to using sticks. And we saw that with the General License X-1 that the administration put in place here, lifting the waiver that they'd had, allowing Iran to sell oil on the open market. Again, in the minute we have left, sort of, can you explain the ramifications of that, sort of how that colors these negotiations as they continue to unfold?
18: Oh, God. I mean, it's very much a live question. And in terms of how it colors the negotiations, it's genuinely hard to even say where those things are at. Yes, the United States has been using more sticks than carrots, but it's also a question of how effectively we can even use those sticks to make some of the demands that President Trump and others have had in terms of our ability to compel Iran to reopen the strait, compel Iran to address the questions about mining still through the main navigation areas, questions even about the routes that ships can be guaranteed to take, and also if those routes will be open with the additional fee or other things.
14: Yeah.
18: So
13: stand by.
18: Everything's on the table right now.
14: Claire, a pleasure to talk to you. Thank you very much. It's Claire Gillespie. She's a senior fellow at the Council on Foreign Relations. Appreciate the time on this Saturday.
13: All right, coming up, Apple Talks takes OpenAI to court as SK Hynix debut could mark an end to the AI boom and bust cycle. Bloomberg Tech host Ed Ludlow is here. He's going to break it all down. That is straight ahead on Bloomberg This Weekend. Stick with us. We will be right back on all the platforms.
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15: Thank you for joining us live on Bloomberg This Weekend. I'm Lisa Mateo. Let's update you on today's top stories. President Donald Trump will let the bipartisan housing bill approved by Congress become law without his signature. The president refused to put his name on it because of the little progress made in passing a strict voter ID bill that he's been pushing. Trump had 10 days until Friday deadline to sign the bill, issue a veto, or allow the measure to take effect without his signature. The governor of Missouri has declared a state of emergency after widespread flooding and heavy rainfall in the state. Dozens of people were rescued, including several campers who took shelter on the roof of a building that collapsed. The Reynolds County Sheriff's Office said emergency responders had more than 90 water rescues of campers and people in cars after several inches of rain fell across central and eastern Missouri through Friday morning. And a deadly wildfire in southern Spain has killed at least 12 people. The blaze started late Thursday in the Almería province. Now, it's one of Spain's deadliest wildfires. Eight people have been injured. More than 20 are still missing. And a large and powerful typhoon moving toward China, bringing heavy rain and strong winds ahead of its expected landfall. Typhoon Bobby has disrupted air travel in the region, triggered an emergency response in the Zhejiang province. Now it's the ninth typhoon of the year. David and Christina, over to you.
7: Carissa, thanks, Lisa. All right, Apple is suing OpenAI for trade secret theft, accusing the artificial intelligence startup and its hardware chief of engaging in a coordinated campaign to steal information about upcoming products. The tech giant accused the AI startup of encouraging Apple employees to share information related to upcoming products and named the chief hardware officer in the suit.
24: OpenAI is denying the allegations in a statement, writing, quote, "We have no interest in other companies' trade secrets. We remain focused on building innovative technology that empowers people everywhere." Ed Ludlow, host of Bloomberg Tech, joins us now here in New York for more on the two giants' relationship souring. This is kind of a window into what you've talked so much about, this war for talent in Silicon Valley right now, centering on AI.
25: Yeah.
24: Christina mentioning those names, Tang Tan, Johnny Ive, legends kind of Apple's hardware operation, have been brought over to OpenAI to work on new products there. What does this story say about that broader fight that's taking place?
25: Well, I mean, this is a big story, and I would say probably actually as much about Silicon Valley's look to the future of hardware as much as it is the people. You know, if you think about the landscape of Apple and Meta as examples, trying to work out how people, consumers, use AI through different device form factors. The smartphone is what we mostly use, but glasses are coming in. People have tried pins. That's kind of the underlying layer of the story. which is interesting. But in terms of Apple versus OpenAI, the sort of full economic and litigating might of Apple against OpenAI, it's very serious.
7: You just referenced it, but what does this mean for OpenAI when it comes to trying to expand into hardware and when it comes to actually making money from people using AI, which is a bit of a...
25: Yeah, I mean, in the suit, you know, Apple describes OpenAI's hardware effort as nascent, but you gave the key details, which is that Apple claims there are about 400 Apple alumni now working at OpenAI, and the specifics of which, OpenAI executives coached those hires, as the suit alleges, on how to sort of leave Apple smoothly with, as the suit alleges, documents, etc. You know, we don't know much about the form factor or where OpenAI is at with its device progress, but the backstory is very much bigger than that. You know, a couple of years ago, the company started working together on software for the iPhone, integrating OpenAI's AI technology into Siri. Then Johnny Ive struck up a relationship with Apple and with OpenAI, and it's kind of soured from there. The net result, we don't know.
24: Yeah, there's kind of a with friends like you who needs friends quality to all of this. But what is the status of the kind of business relationship or partnership between these two companies?
25: Well, I mean, now Apple wants to go to trial with the jury trial.
24: Fair enough.
25: Right? And, you know, it's worth pointing out that, well, what is it that Apple wants to achieve through this suit? They want OpenAI to stop what they're alleging they're doing, which is misuse of trade secrets. But more than that, the suit requests that OpenAI start again, re-engineer any hardware that Apple believes has their own technology in it. But basically, you know, it has been souring, I think is the phrase you used there. That's right, and it's probably kind. There was a middle ground or a middle stop between Apple's developer conference 2 years ago, where Sam Altman was there and Apple executives were calling OpenAI the leader in the field, and they started this work on the software side, to OpenAI being very frustrated with Apple because they felt that Apple wasn't moving on the things that initial agreement had put in place. I want to point out one piece of reporting that is important. Apple had made an attempt to get OpenAI to change this behavior outside of court and basically, you know, cease and desist. And clearly that was some months ago and that didn't work. So now we await next steps, but that's what Apple wants.
7: But it's not interesting to me because this is, it solidifies kind of the environment in Silicon Valley, right? But this is nothing new. Like, you can think back to like GE competitors doing this and any big successful company. I feel like this always happens. You're the trendsetter, you're the gold standard, and then people defect and start their own things or they poach from there because that's where it started. Like, what is the threshold for what they have to prove here?
25: Well,
7: they have to prove that they've actually stolen documents. They have
25: to
7: prove, okay.
25: It is very common for talented people to go from one Silicon Valley technology company to another,
7: right,
25: so long as they are acting within the confines of the law. And, you know, Apple speaks to this in the suit. You know, they basically accuse OpenAI of coaching these people to avoid the dreaded walkout. So when you give your notice, everyone wants that two-week period where you stay in post and not get walked off the premises. But as a part of that, you know, Apple's allegation is that OpenAI encouraged those hires from Apple to use the window to access documentation, specifically, though, about unreleased products and non-disclosed technology at Apple. That's the underlying point here.
24: Let me make what I hope will be an elegant segue here.
25: Please.
24: So you're talking about the ventures these companies are embarking on in new hardware related to AI, and you're here in New York because you sat down with the chairman of the SK Group.
25: Yes.
24: Within that organization, there's SK Hynix, which makes these memory chips crucially important as we look at kind of where AI is going, where AI-related hardware is going as well. So you sat down with the chairman of that company yesterday. What did he say about the prospects for that company in this field? What's it going to mean for the production of chips broadly, for memory chips in particular going forward as we see this expansion?
25: Yeah, this was the biggest U.S. first-time share sale by a foreign company. So they have their own shares in Korea, common shares that are listed in Seoul, and now they have American depository receipts. One ADR represents a tenth of one Korean share. But it set records. They raised money for a reason. They need to build more capacity for memory chips. Memory chips that go into consumer electronics, like Apple makes with the iPhone, but more critically in the AI age, high bandwidth memory, which is lots of layers of DRAM memory into data centers. And the biggest takeaway for me from that is, despite their best efforts and being on the hook for hundreds of billions of dollars, they say their supply may never catch up with the growing demand.
7: That's crazy to me. The companies are talking about how it's kind of a cyclical demand, which also was confusing to me,
25: not.
7: Because I feel like, well, that's what I mean. Like, right
25: yeah.
7: now, it seems like there is just demand.
25: So, historically, memory chips are boom and bust. When there is great demand for consumer electronics, the memory chip companies ramp up capacity, and people tend to have stockpiles. Then, when consumer electronics demand falls away because of an economic cycle or it's just not in vogue, sometimes those memory chip makers have been, oh no, now what do we do with all these big factories we've built and no one wants any memory chip? So they've tried to avoid that. Is the AI era different, where the data center demand for memory is sort of more linear and keeps going? And they would say, yes, it is.
24: A fascinating moment when he brought up the concept of memory as a service. So we think of memory as a commodity of these chips, and you teased a bit out of him in that regard. Later on, I was filling in for Ed on the show yesterday on Bloomberg Tech yesterday.
25: Thank you.
24: Talk to Professor Yu. Thank you. You're welcome.
7: All right, you too. So I need to be here for this.
24: At UCLA, who's really pioneered memory work, he said this is the next frontier. Explain what it is and sort of how that stands to change the way that we think about the compute that goes into AI.
25: Honestly, I don't know. He kind of did it of his own volition. But, you know, in the world of AI, when you think about AI workloads, so not training AI models, but running them, inference, you don't sort of necessarily, as an everyday consumer or even a software company, any company that's using AI, say, okay, I better go out and buy myself lots of chips to run this AI stuff. You rent cloud computing capacity from Amazon or Microsoft, Google, etc. And I think what he was basically saying is, instead of us selling the memory chips, kind of avoiding that boom and bust cycle, why don't we just rent out the memory capacity? Now, I think there's a lot of questions about how that would work in practice. And, you know, I tried to say to him, how would that work in practice? It's been really interesting because the Korean press has really picked this up and run with it. You know, it's an interesting idea, potentially higher margin.
24: Mm-hmm.
25: We don't know. But, you know, that is the direction that computing is going in, and that's exciting.
24: Yeah.
7: And we also have some sound from your interview because the chairman said he had big plans for the U.S.
3: Ask already invested in more than $35 billion in U.S. side. My plan is that much bigger number. So
25: bigger than 35.
3: Yeah, well, much bigger than 35.
7: So much, much bigger than 35 billion.
25: Much.
7: What is he teeing up?
25: Yeah, I right now, again, SK, they have 60% market share basically in high bandwidth memory, these data center memory chips we've been talking about. In Korea, they've committed hundreds of billions of U.S. dollars to expand their domestic capacity. Here in the U.S., across SK Group, to date, $35 billion. So they raised $26.5 billion selling U.S.-listed shares. Kind of seems like nothing in the grand scheme of things. But this is where the customers are, right? NVIDIA is the biggest driver of HBM adoption. For every one NVIDIA GPU, there are 8 corresponding HBM chips. So if NVIDIA is going up like that, it's logical that so would SK. So they know that's a part of it. They need to have capacity here to serve the data center build out in the United States. He just didn't give me a dollar figure. Imagine if he had.
24: Yeah.
25: You know, we sent a red headline on the Bloomberg Terminal with that because it's a very important political thing as well, right? This nation and this administration has been very proactive in getting outside capital to commit to building things here in America.
24: Got about a minute left. So you say that they have the largest share of high bandwidth memory production. There's Micron, there's Samsung as well. We had Howard Lutnick, the Commerce Secretary, talking about his desire for Samsung, SK Hynix, to do more here in the U.S. How resonant is that? And when you listen to him, you asked about politics explicitly, his relationship with the Trump administration. What's your read on kind of the resonance of calls like that from the Trump administration to do more here in the U.S. with a company like SK Hynix?
25: And if you expand it beyond memory, TSMC as well. You know, the world is highly dependent on Taiwan for the production of the latest chips on the logic side, GPUs, compute. That is a security risk, many would say. So there's a great willingness to invest in America. The president has been a good deal maker, but the debate that exists is, would they ever, Samsung, TSMC, bring their latest and greatest to America prior to bringing it to Korea or Taiwan? That seems unlikely.
24: Yeah.
25: So you're waiting for the great American champion to crack the technology side. That is the direction of travel.
7: Ed, we've only got about 30 seconds left before we have to send you on your way back home. What other stories should be watching on your beat? What are you looking at coming up?
25: earnings, technology company earnings, and all the American public needs to know this weekend is how much money did they spend on AI, and now how much money comes out the other side? Like, what's the net result of all of this spending? This quarter seems like that will be more in focus.
7: Awesome. Ed Ludlow, it's so nice to see you.
5: Great to see you.
7: Your inaugural couch segment.
25: Thank you.
7: Good.
25: Glad to have
7: you.
25: Very comfortable.
7: Please come back.
5: Of course, the host of Bloomberg Tech. Coming up here, the scramble is on for Maine Democrats after Graham Plattner calls it quits. We're going to dig into that story next with our Boston Bureau Chief, Brooke Sutherland. It's coming up on Bloomberg This Weekend, on Bloomberg Television, Bloomberg Radio, Bloomberg.com, and the Bloomberg Business app.
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14: Thanks for joining us live on Bloomberg This Week, and I'm Lisa Mateo. Let's update you on today's top stories. Delta Airlines reaffirmed its full-year profit guidance, citing strong demand for premium corporate and international travel. Now, the airline's revenue had rose 14% from a year earlier, but its adjusted fuel expense, that was up 77% from a year ago period. And that means, yes, ticket prices will likely remain higher. On an analyst call, CEO Ed Bastian said it's not just fuel costs that are up.
16: The cost for labor is up. The cost for airports are up. The cost for technology is up. Planes you can't get. And if you can get them, their costs are higher.
14: Well, to sports now, the PGA Tour continues with the Genesis Scottish Open at the Renaissance Club. Topping the leaderboard is a three-way tie for first between Jordan Smith, Tom Kim, and Rory McIlroy at 9-under par, followed by Matt Fitzpatrick at 8-under par. At Wimbledon, Jannik Sinner defeated Novak Djokovic and Alexander Zverev. They topped Arthur Ferry, setting the stage for the men's final tomorrow. Today, we have a pair of Czech stars. They're going to square off in the women's final. We have Carolina Muchova battles Linda Noskova. In World Cup quarterfinals action, Spain defeated Belgium 2-1 in Los Angeles yesterday. Spain will now advance to play France on Tuesday in Dallas, and that means there are now two semifinal spots left. Let's get to it today. Norway battles England at Miami Stadium, and Argentina takes on Switzerland at Kansas City Stadium. A lot of action going on.
24: A lot of action.
14: Good. It's fun.
24: One game at 9 o'clock Eastern time. I will not be watching it.
14: No.
24: But I will try to watch the afternoon game. You?
14: All right.
24: Maybe?
14: No.
24: All right. For the finals.
14: With
24: that, unequivocal in her response. Lisa, thank you very much. Appreciate that. Maine Democrats are rushing to find a replacement in a crucial Senate race after Graham Plattner formally withdrew his candidacy following a sexual assault allegation that caused his support from fellow Democrats to collapse. Plattner, in a post on X, announced his official withdrawal from the Senate race, saying, quote, "My name may have been on the ballot, but that ballot line belongs to the people of Maine. As such, please consider this notice as my official withdrawal from consideration from this office."
14: All right, Maine Democrats now have until July 27th to pick a replacement for Plattner. Joining us now to talk about next steps ahead of this crucial Senate race is Bloomberg's Boston Bureau Chief Brooke Sutherland. Brooke, thank you so much for coming to join us. I do want to ask, it seems like some of these things should have been, or frankly were, discoverable before they decided to run him as a candidate. I want to play you some sound from some campaign advisors who spoke to the Wall Street Journal.
17: Did the vetting process turn up the tattoo that became so controversial?
18: No.
17: The Reddit posts, did that turn up in the vetting process?
18: The firm sent us a thing, and it had some of the posts, but it didn't have all of them.
17: And what did you think about that? How did you think your way through the fact that he had posted these things on social media?
18: I said none of this will or should stop him from becoming a U.S. senator.
14: So that was Plattner strategist Daniel Morath saying, you know, this is, they hired a firm to vet the candidate, as they do, and it seems like after that excruciatingly long pause, some of this stuff was known. Is it clear what they knew, what they didn't know, and why they decided to make the decision to go ahead and put him forward as a candidate?
19: I think all of those details are still coming to light. That's certainly a lot of frustration on the part of Democrats. I mean, I think what's important to remember here is just how crucial this race is. Its import carries well beyond Maine. Democrats need a net gain of 4 seats in order to retake the Senate. Susan Collins was widely considered the most vulnerable incumbent because President Donald Trump lost Maine in 2024. Kamala Harris won the state by 7 points. There's a lot of anti-Trump sentiment in the state of Maine. This seemed to be one that was reachable in reach. And instead, you're seeing this sort of last minute scramble to come up with somebody who does not have all of this baggage. And so I think there's a frustration that we're at this point. You talked about it initially. We only have until July 27th. The Maine Democratic Party is trying to put on a convention with a lot of different moving parts. This is going to be sort of an unprecedented effort to try to figure this out. And so I think, you know, to be in this position, to be in this last minute scramble in a race that was so important, really does raise a lot of those questions about why was this vetting not done earlier? Why was it not more thorough? Why were there not more focused interviews with the candidate himself? I also think there's a lot of frustration on the part of Democrats with how Plattner himself has handled this, sort of repeatedly insisting that as each scandal came out, that there was nothing more that could be unearthed. And as we saw, that was certainly not the case.
7: Yeah, there's this running joke on Capitol Hill. Susan Collins is concerned, whatever she talks about. Legislation, well, I'm very concerned. I feel like, frankly, Democrats at this point are the ones who are a bit concerned.
24: And Susan Collins is probably quite happy that the focus has kind of shifted off of her as a result of

0: wanting to be interested in this position. And so I think finding a consensus among Maine voters in such a short period of time with the way that they're going about approaching this convention is really going to be the challenge. You had the Maine Democratic Party announcing late last night the process for how this convention would work. Each county chair is going to be hosting a nominating meeting where all registered Democrats can cast their vote for who they want their delegates to be in their respective counties. And then you're going to have the convention on July 25th. And the first candidate to achieve a majority is going to be the winner. But they're going to keep voting until they find a candidate who does get a majority. And it's important to remember that a number of these candidates actually ran and lost in the Maine governor's race. And that race was particularly close. You had pretty much every candidate sort of in that 20% range. And it was so close that the top vote getter actually did not win the race, because you then went on to ranked choice voting and you had an alliance between three of the other members that sort of elevated them above Nirav Shah, who was the former CDC head in Maine during the pandemic. So the candidates are really all over the spectrum. You have a lot of them trying to grab this progressive mantle that, as you said, Graham Plattner really carried. That is what voters voted for. And so you're seeing a lot of these candidates really focusing on that messaging. Now, none of them really have the charisma that Graham Plattner had, but sort of the most obvious progressive follow-on candidate would be former Maine Senate President Troy Jackson, who was endorsed in the governor race by Bernie Sanders, lost that race. He's one of the candidates that lost that governor race. And he was also Graham Plattner's top pick in that governor race.
1: As you look at the big names that are possible to fill this seat, first of all, who is getting to choose? Who gets the final say? Does Plattner get to have any say in picking his replacement, or is he just kind of PNG'd at this point out of the discussion? Do you think some of that anti-establishment, populist Democrat verve will be successful the second time around, or do you think there's going to be a bit of a retreat from that and voters may say, let's go with someone a little bit more predictable?
0: Sure. So he will not have a say in who the replacement is. That was a point of contention. That's one reason why this dragged on for as long as it did. And we didn't see Graham Plattner officially quit the race until late yesterday. But the way that they're going about this is instead a convention-based approach. And I really think they're trying to do that to avoid a repeat of what happened with Joe Biden when he stepped aside. Yeah. And there was sort of, a sense of a backdoor choosing of who the replacement was going to be versus a proper democratic process of picking a replacement. And so they're really trying to avoid that. They're bending over backwards to try to make this as clear and transparent as possible as one can possibly do under such a short deadline. Now, in terms of, what these ultimate candidates, what sort of message they will represent, I think the jury's still out because, a number of these delegates, it's not clear if they will be the type of people that voted for Graham Plattner or if they might be sort of more your moderate, older Maine type voter. And so I think that it's really sort of an open debate over what this delegate is going to look like that's going to show up at the convention and participate in this nominating convention.
2: Brooke, it's always great to talk to you. 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That's Brooke Sutherland, our Boston Bureau Chief, joining us on this Saturday. 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
3: David, everybody knows I just moved to New York, right? Oh, it's been about 6 months now. I unpacked my final box this week. I was so excited. But where do you buy furniture? Like, I had to buy some stuff, some stuff broke. Do you do it in person? Do you do it online?
4: I go in person. You're an online person?
3: I do like to go look at it in person. I like to see the size and things like that. But
4: yeah,
3: you can't always do that because not everybody has a store.
4: Yes.
3: And some things, frankly, are cheaper if you can get them online. And now one of the biggest online retailers is changing that up a little bit, I think, for people like us.
4: Yes, you're talking about Wayfair, best known as one of those options, but the once online-only retailer pushing into a brick-and-mortar store. Bloomberg's Carol Master caught up with CFO Kate Gulliver inside Wayfair's massive new Atlanta store for the latest episode of Bloomberg's Chief Future Officer.
5: We think about the cash-on-cash returns of the store. So based on the capital investment that we are making, you know, when do we get that payback? What does that look like? We look at the four-wall economics of the store, so the sales within the store, how does that, you know, how's the margin looking there, the sales associate cost, and then we look at the sales that are happening outside the store that we can tie directly to the store, and the overall halo effect that we think we get from the branding.
6: Do you have a map in your office of some sort with push pins in it and saying, here's all the places we want to be? Like, how big do you think this can be, or do you expect it to be?
5: You know, we have customers all across the country. Basically, if you mapped population center and our customers, they would overlap. So most population centers are going to be good locations for us to have a store.
7: The goal is to create a frictionless connection between online and offline commerce, a sort of virtuous circle. It's working well so far.
5: When customers who have seen us online come into the store, they're generally a bit surprised by actually the breadth of what we offer.
6: How does technology help in kind of making it seamless online to store?
5: I think
6: and vice versa.
5: The biggest thing is for the customer on the front end, that she can be in the store, that she can actually shop here, go back home, complete that purchase. And if you look at these sort of price tags and everything, they're all these digital tags. That's because they're the exact same price as they are online. So you're not going to be surprised that you saw something in the store and then you decided to purchase it online, that it's somehow different and that the offering is different. It's actually very consistent, but when she's here, she can have her app open and everything that she's doing here can be very similar to what she's doing at home. And I think that consistency is quite important.
8: Carol Masters here with us.
9: Hello.
8: On
9: Good morning, guys.
8: I don't know if I'm offended that she went with she, her pronouns automatically, because it's also totally fair, because when I am, if I want to de-stress, if I want to not think about work, this is my happy place. And
9: most of their customers are women, because I asked her about that.
8: Yeah.
9: Like, did you do that on purpose? And she's like, well, the reality is it's a lot of women who are using their site.
8: Fair enough. And I do love, I mean, one of the reasons I don't buy big purchases like couches or rugs online, they can be so hard to return if you don't like them. It's smart that you can go in and, like, touch and feel and look at the thing.
9: I have to say it's fascinating that go back a few years, everybody was pushing back on brick and mortar. This is a company that's 25 years old. It's really technology-based. If you go back to their co-founders in 94, 95, they were all engineers at Cornell. So technology is the underpinning. But they are realizing that by creating some stores, people will go there. And people who go to their stores, like 50%, are actually new customers. So this is about building market share. They have about a little bit more than 2% of kind of the furniture market, the home goods market. And so they see a lot of room to expand their business. It's all about grabbing share right now.
10: So interesting. So new customers. So is it of someone who spends more money or some? What? How is the customer different?
9: Well, it's a new customer.
10: Yeah.
9: So it's somebody who hasn't necessarily been to the Wayfair platform. So that's about, you know, increasing your customer base, and that's a big deal. The market they see as a total addressable market for like furniture and home goods. I mean, we all love it. We all go there. We all unwind that way. But they see it as about a $500 billion market, and they only have, like I said, about 2.3% of the market or so. And so they see an opportunity by getting new customers to grow that share.
8: So where are they seeing these stores? Because it's interesting to me.
9: Yeah.
8: We've talked to folks on this show about Class A real estate and how that's really snapped back. But like some of those larger Class B, Class C office spaces are still struggling. So I feel like there's probably quite a bit of space they could snap up for a good deal in a lot of places.
9: Now, the store we went to in Atlanta, 150,000 square feet, it was massive. It used to be an old Walmart.
8: See?
9: So exactly. They are finding space. And it seems very strategic. They have, I think, 3 stores right now, and then they're going to have 5 by the end of 2027. So they're getting ready to open up in Yonkers. I think they are looking at key markets where either through their platform they are seeing a lot of activity and where it makes sense.
10: So it sounds like kind of like an IKEA, like the same kind of concept. Are things built? Do they have the meatballs? I mean, come on.
9: They don't have the meatballs. And the prices in the store are the same online. And you can go to the store and there are barcodes so you can like use your phone and you can kind of build a cart. And then maybe you don't want to buy yet and you can go home and think about it and you'll get the same stuff on the platform. So there's no meatballs, but there is a cafe that was in the Atlanta store. I have to say, when Kate Gulliver and I, and she oversees so much. She oversees people, she oversees real estate, corporate communications, and obviously CFO and all that comes with that. But I mean, we got to the pillow area. I was like, I couldn't focus. It's just, it's very smart. And I'm like you, Christina. Like, I need to sit in things.
10: Yeah.
9: I need to feel it. I need to kind of get a feel of it. So I think it's kind of brilliant on their part. And I have to say, why isn't David here? Does he not buy pillows for the bed?
8: I will say that when we were picking
9: we
8: furniture
9: to ask him about
8: set,
9: this.
8: The one who was most actively like passionate about our set furniture and colors was not me. It was David Gura. So David, we're gonna throw it back to you.
9: Give him a hard time about it.
8: Well, I always give him a hard time, but I will specifically on this.
10: Did you ask him about that teeny tiny little wrench?
8: Allen wrench.
10: The Allen wrench that it uses to put together the furniture. Like, it is such a nightmare for me. I put together an entire house.
9: I do not, but I know people at Wayfair, so I will ask them about the wrench for you. I feel like that's with so many furniture companies.
8: It's right? All the furniture companies. Like, Lisa has a vendetta against the Allen wrench. We're going to get her some therapy after this.
9: I will get back to you on that. Wayfair, if you are listening right now, please, please call me.
8: Right. Thank you so
9: You're
8: much.
9: You're welcome, guys.
8: Good morning.
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4: I'm David Gura alongside Lisa Mateo bringing you the latest breaking news, reporting, and analysis live this morning and every Saturday and Sunday from 7 o'clock to 10 o'clock Wall Street time. Our focus on the Middle East, the president saying the ceasefire is over, but he's open to talks. Continuing our understanding is technical talks. Going to take place today in Oman.
11: Correct. Unclear who from the U.S. is actually participating in those talks. And the other big issue is the status of the strait. Look, oil markets have largely stabilized despite this will they, won't they kind of deal. But we're going to dig into what that means and how that looks for the future if this uncertainty continues. First, we're going to Lisa with the headline.